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1: 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The past feels like a better place to be. The days we spent just sitting by the sea. Empyrean skies can't compete with those eyes. The colors of that dress you love to wear. The way the sun got

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0: County Meath again today as Luke Combs makes history at Slane Castle. The American superstar has become the first artist ever to headline back-to-back concerts at the iconic venue, with more than 160,000 fans expected to attend the two sold-out shows across yesterday and today. Finally, all roads lead to Croke Park today for the All-Ireland Senior Hurling Final. Galway face Limerick for the first time since their semi-final meeting in 2023. That's your news at 4 minutes past eight.
1: Let's greet the day by placing a piece of gum in your mouth. Now chew. You're standing in a vast desert. The air is minty. Chew. In the distance, the day arrives.
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1: 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You shake hands. 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Chew. But yours is stronger. Extra gum. Chew good.
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0: 6 minutes after 8 o'clock on a brand new day and a brand new week. Oh, look, it's brand new. The pepper's still on it. The laser shining. Let's see what we've got in store this week. Let's have a good one. If you had a good one last week, look, we'll have another good one this week. If you didn't have a good one, we're still on the same page, look. We've still got it all in front of us. Yesterday, that's history. Today, tomorrow, it's a mystery. Thank you for joining me on a Sunday morning, Murphy.

Scarborough Fair. Well done again getting us on our way on this Sunday morning, Murphy. Let's see what's happening weather-wise. Let's take a check and see officially what the word is. Today, Sunday, dry with spells of sunshine, hazy at times, highs 17 to 23, coolest to the north and the west, light, occasionally moderate, northerly breeze. Tonight, clear spells, early tonight, cloud will build from the northwest. A few spots of drizzle possible along some, mister fog patches also possible. Lowest temperatures tonight, 8 to 13 degrees in a mostly light northerly breeze. That looks okay.

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1: On this week's Daily Debate, we'll be discussing all the major talking points from the world of Gaelic games, including the All-County Club League Finals that are taking place this weekend. 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

That's Peter Gabriel on the classic Salisbury Hill. Former member of Genesis, of course. Should have played that in the beginning. 18 minutes after 8 o'clock, and it's a wonderful language, it really is. Daddy, why are the players going off halfway through the match? Oh, it's a hydration break, it's too warm. But Daddy, they're surrounded by fans. A wonderful language.

0: Lenny Peters and Dan Lee. 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Here's a classic hit, if ever there was one, by Kevin Johnson.
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Aren't working yet. That's Noel Gallagher and his High Flying Birds. I always think High Flying Birds. Oasis always thought they were a Beatles tribute, and then High Flying Birds, is that a Wings tribute? Maybe, maybe not. Got to say hello to my good friend Frank up in Omagh. Good morning, good morning, good morning. Hope you're keeping well. And Frank says, any chance you could play Till I Make It On My Own by Tammy Wynette? What a beautiful song. Enjoy.

Great shout, Frank. Good shout. The beautiful Tammy Wynette. Till I can make it on my own. Here's Mark Cohen, the man who wrote Walking in Memphis. I always thought this was a better song. It's called True Companion on a Sunday Morning Murphy.

That's beautiful. Right at the very end. True Companion, Mark Cohen. Coming up on the programme this morning, 9 o'clock, we've got the news. That's followed by this morning's Gospel Hour, 1 hour of music of inspiration and hope. Busy, busy, busy already, so if you want a request, you want a special song on, get it in nice and early, and we'll try our best to get it on before 10 o'clock. Gospel Hour between 9 and 10. 10 o'clock, we'll be going over live to St. Eunan's Cathedral in Letterkenny for a celebration of morning mass. And then after mass, your Sunday morning, Murphy, bringing you right up to 12 with your Sunday morning favourites. 20 minutes to 9 o'clock, here's Derek Ryan.

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Eleanor Rigby from the Beatles, the genius of McCartney there, and the lyrics all about Eleanor Rigby. Right. Imagine you had an argument with your loved one and you accused her and she accused you, and you thought, tell you what, we'll write it down, we'll have a song. That's what Dean Freeman did. Did you see Lisa? Yes, I saw Lisa. Is that why you're angry? I wasn't angry, not even maybe. Now, don't be a...

0: around. Lucky Stars, Dean Friedman, and he's a few dates in Ireland coming up now in August. He'll be in Dublin on the 6th of August and Belfast on the 7th of August.
1: Hi folks, Paul McDevitt here, inviting John, myself and Jimmy Stafford this Monday night for another edition of the Monday Night Sessions in association with Emerald Guitars. On the show this week, we welcome Robo singers Sean Brennan and Kevin Corrigan to Dublin to drummer own Charlie Seigel, starts on August the 14th, and we will be joined by some of the people taking part. Plus, Letterkenny singer Fionnuala McManaman will also be dropping by for a chat and a few songs. That's the Monday Night Sessions this Monday night between 8 p.m. and 10 p.m. as always, right here on Highland Radio.
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0: locked inside. We've got the news coming up next, followed by this morning's Gospel Hour, 1 hour of music of inspiration and hope. All because you came for me.
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2: Let's look at the weather forecast, see what's happening today. Sunday, 19 July, dry today, spells of sunshine, hazy at times, highs generally of 17 to 23, coolest in the north and the west of the province, in light, occasionally moderate, northerly breeze. Tonight, dry, clear spells early tonight, cloud will then build from the north with a few spots of drizzle possible along some Mr. Fog patches. Lowest temperatures tonight, 8 to 13 degrees, in light, mostly northerly breezes. That's okay. It is July. That's what we expect. Right, you're very welcome along to this morning's Gospel Hour, 1 hour of music of inspiration and hope. Let's do the housekeeping. Text and WhatsApp 086 6025000, 086 6025000, and Roisin is on the telephones on 07491 25000 by the landline. Right, let's start at the start. Always a good place. Let's see what's happening. And where's my mouse? There he is. My goodness me, he's busy already. Right. Good morning to Anna and Sonny Gallen in Remelton. Also say hello to Molly Hunter, and this one comes to you all from the one and the Rosses.

That's Margot, and I'll meet you in church Sunday morning. Right, got to say hello to Margaret Thompson over there in Drumbow. Good morning to you, Margaret. And this request comes to you from Jenny. And any chance you could play One Day at a Time for my carer, Eunice? And this one comes from Kathleen Riley. What?

That's the lady took it to number one on the British pop charts. That's Lena Martel and One Day at a Time, Chris Christopherson's song. Right, I've got to say hello to Audrey Nealis and Claddy. Good evening, good night, good morning to you. Good morning, good morning, good morning. And I want to play a request for all our family and friends. And here's one. Hi, Aidan, could you please wish Grace Quigley, and I think this is wrong, this is happy 11th birthday. There's no way Grace Quigley's 11. I don't believe it. Apparently she is 11 today. It's true, it's... VAR has confirmed it, FIFA has confirmed it, and Man City has confirmed it. Grace Quigley is 11. Happy birthday to you, Grace Quigley, from Mum and Dad and Granny Kathleen McKay in Strabane, and loads of hugs and kisses. And happy birthday to you as well, Grace, from the radio man, myself.

0: That's especially for Grace Quigley in Strabane. Happy 11th birthday from Mum and Dad and Granny Kathleen McKay in Strabane. And that's also from Eileen and myself. And that was Daniel, just for you, Grace. Happy birthday.
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0: Please, on the Gospel Art Player request for Craig Frizzell from Mondewy Manor, Cunningham. It was Craig's birthday on the 16th, and Granny Muir has contacted us to say, hope you had a great day, Craig, and happy birthday to you as well. Hello, Aidan. Lovely music as always. Could you please play a song for all my family and friends and all the members of the Elvis Rockin' Hills of Donegal fan club? Good morning, good morning, good morning. Comes from Beatrice in Dunloe. Good morning to Beatrice. Hope you're all good. And we'll play this one for all the members of the club and yourself as well.
7: Thank you.

That's the man himself, Elvis, live in concert there with This Time, Lord, You Give Me a Mountain. Right, got to say hello to Dolores and Levy. Good morning, Aidan. Lovely sunny. Ross is getting ready for the Burtonport Festival, and this is Country Sunday. And from 3 to 5pm, there'll be country music in Burtonport as part of the festival. Loving the music. Have a great day. Thank you, Dolores, for letting us know that that's the Burtonport Festival. It's Country Sunday from 3 to 5 today. If you're looking for someone or somewhere to go and enjoy the crack, as they say. Morning, Aidan. A big hello to all my family and friends, my in-laws and outlaws. Keep the outlaws close. Keep them close. Keep the in-laws close, but keep the outlaws closer. And let's see. A special shout-out to my sister-in-law for her birthday on Tuesday. That's Kathleen in Dunloe, my sister-in-law, on Tuesday the 21st. Thanks again from Charlie and Isabel in sunny Paisley in Scotland. There we go. It's sunshiny in Paisley as well. Thank you for that, Charlie and Isabel. Good morning, good morning, good morning. Hope you're all good. And we'll say happy birthday to Kathleen in Dunloe, your sister-in-law. And she's celebrating her birthday on Tuesday the 21st. Happy, happy birthday to you. Right, let's say hello to a few more people. Let me see. Morning, Aidan. Love to hear Jim Reeves, Take My Hand, Precious Lord, from the Glenty Screw. I'll have to get that one lined up for you. But in the meantime, here's Sarah McLachlan.

0: That's the beautiful voice of Sarah McLachlan and Angel. We'll take a break. We'll come back with this morning's spoken word. Reading for us this morning, Wink Martindale.
1: 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The EPA's latest Water Quality in Ireland report shows water quality remains under pressure, with nutrient levels still too high in many rivers, lakes and coastal waters. Farmers and contractors are reminded to follow good agricultural practice regulations when spreading fertilizer, using pesticides or disposing of sheep dip. Homeowners should also make sure septic tanks are properly maintained and compliant. 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

0: want to tell you about the Highland in the Sun trip from May the 12th to the 18th, 2027. Have you booked your place yet? Don't leave it too late because places are filling up fast. Escape to the Sunshine next May with Highland in the Sun 2027 from the 12th to the 18th of May. And the beautiful Sol Principe Hotel in Torremolinos for a holiday of a lifetime. 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
0: As promised, it's time now for this morning's spoken word, and one we could play this every week, the many requests we get for it. But I'd like to put a wee bit of variety in the spoken word. So here we go again for the deck of cards with Wink Martindale.
2: During the North African campaign, a bunch of soldier boys had been on a long hike, and they arrived in a little town called Casino. The next morning, being Sunday, several of the boys went to church. A sergeant commanded the boys in church, and after the chaplain had read the prayer, the text was taken up next. Those of the boys who had a prayer book took them out, but this one boy had only a deck of cards, and so he spread them out. The sergeant saw the cards and said, "Soldier, put away those cards." After the services were over, the soldier was taken prisoner and brought before the provost marshal. The marshal said, "Sergeant, why have you brought this man here?" "For playing cards in church, sir." "And what have you to say for yourself, son?" "Much, sir," replied the soldier. The marshal said, "I hope so, for if not, I shall punish you more than any man was ever punished." The soldier said, "Sir, I have been on the march for about 6 days. I had neither Bible nor prayer book, but I hope to satisfy you, sir, with the purity of my intentions." And with that, the boy started his story. "You see, sir, when I look at the ace, it reminds me that there is but one God. And the deuce reminds me that the Bible is divided into two parts, the Old and the New Testament. When I see the tray, I think of the Father, the Son, and the Holy Ghost. And when I see the four, I think of the four evangelists who preached the gospel. There was Matthew, Mark, Luke, and John. And when I see the five, it reminds me of the five wise virgins who trimmed their lamps. There were 10 of them, 5 were wise and were saved, 5 were foolish and were shut out. When I see the 6, it reminds me that in 6 days God made this great heaven and earth. When I see the 7, it reminds me that on the 7th day God rested from his great work. And when I see the 8, I think of the 8 righteous persons God saved when he destroyed this earth. There was Noah, his wife, their sons, and their wives. And when I see the 9, I think of the lepers our Savior cleansed, and 9 out of the 10 didn't even thank him. When I see the 10, I think of the 10 commandments God handed down to Moses on a table of stone. When I see the king, it reminds me there is but one king of heaven, God Almighty. And when I see the queen, I think of the blessed Virgin Mary, who is queen of heaven, and the jack of knave is the devil. When I count the number of spots on a deck of cards, I find 365, the number of days in a year. There are 52 cards, the number of weeks in a year. There are 4 suits, the number of weeks in a month. There are 12 picture cards, the number of months in a year. There are 13 tricks, the number of weeks in a quarter. So, you see, sir, my pack of cards serves me as a Bible, an almanac, and a prayer book. And friends, the story is true. I know. I was that soldier.
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0: That's a classic story of the deck of cards. He was either a very quick thinker or he was very, very true to God. The jury's out, I think it was the second one. You couldn't make that up. We'll have more spoken words, same time, same place next Sunday morning. Right, got to say hello to a few people now. Busy as always on a Sunday morning. Let's say hello to Willie Moore, Creve Letterkenny for tomorrow. Happy birthday to you, Willie. Have a wonderful day. And happy birthday to Roberta Kerr over there in Dr. McKinley Road, Letterkenny for tomorrow. Have a good day. And it comes from Margaret. Margaret also says, I want to thank a lovely couple who was in the new Aldi in Letterkenny on Friday at the checkout for the lovely chat and help. I hope you both enjoyed your visits over the weekend. That's from Margaret. Thank you for that, Margaret. And let me see, where was that one? Yeah, last Sunday you played Frankie Quinn, I think. Could you please play it again today, please? Yeah, that's coming for you, not a problem at all. And we'll also say hello to, let me see, you were saying hello to, where did that go? Mary Catherine and Andrea, there we go, I knew that request to do. Mary Catherine and Andrea checking in nice and early, and as always, with some great, great song lists there for us as well. Here's Frankie Quinn, Behold I Stand.

As Frankie, go in there and behold my heart. And thank you for requesting that one. That's a good wee song. That's from, let me see, let's get back to the detail of it. Yeah, it's Behold I Stand, written by Don Patterson from Derry. And sung beautifully there by Frankie Quinn. Thanks for that. Right, let me see. Play a request for William Wiley. Good morning, good morning, good morning. William is in Muff. And play something for William Wiley for all his friends in Muff. And say hello to Charlie Gallagher, Margot and Tommy Rosny. Also say hello to Patrick and Javon Green, John Tweed, John Campbell. Also say hello to Anne-Marie, Molly Mills, Rose McLaughlin, Dimpna McLaughlin, Mark Emmett, Joe Duffy, Megan, and this one comes from Charlotte and Anne-Marie. Good morning, good morning, good morning. And congratulations, congratulations and celebration. Big congratulations to Muff ICA, who won the cup yesterday. Whee-hey, good on you. Bring her home. That's brilliant indeed. So well done there on that. And well done. Congratulations to Mobile ICA. Right, we had a request there for Jim Reeves. Came from the Glenties crew, I believe. Let me see. Take My Hand, Precious Lord, Jim Reeves.

0: Take my hand, precious Lord. Jim Reeves playing that one for the Atlantis crew this morning.
1: You are now number 1,925 in the queue. You are now, the EV scrappage scheme is now sold out. Sorry.
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A pair of boys, if ever there was a pair of boys. That's Brendan Maxwell, my forever friend, and Chris Logue, my forever friend too. Two boys, indeed. Some carry over them two boys, I'll tell you, in their heyday, I'll tell you. Right, let me see. Want to give a big shout out now to Carmel Cannon. Good morning to Carmel Cannon. She's flat out cleaning the house for the return of the Yankee. Take it easy, Carmel. There's only so many times you can clean those windows. Any chance you could play Mike Denver on the day of my return? Sure, why not? Carmel Cannon, this is for you. Don't we clean them windows again? Now they're clean enough.

0: It's Mike Denver. We'll play that one for Carmel Cannon. Playing on the way this morning because the Yankees coming. The message is this morning, Carmel, you can only clean those windows so many times. Leave them being. Oh, look, there's a wee scratch in the top. You must.
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0: Radio. Well, we're going over live to St. Eunan's Cathedral in Letterkenny for a celebration of 10 o'clock morning mass in a few moments. But first, we've got to say hello to John Wallace. Good morning to you, John. John says, any chance you could play Big Andy? We're going to try something different from Big Andy this morning just because time is against us. Happy 60th birthday to Dean Doherty in Letterkenny. Hope you enjoyed your party last night. Comes to you from Margaret this morning. And say hello to Peter Watson. Good evening, good night, good morning to you, Peter. I hope you're all good and hope you're enjoying the good weather. Yeah, remember the sunscreen, as they say in the song. Right, here's Big Andy and Alleluia.

That's by Gandhi, Andre Roux and the orchestra. Do you know, I'm just listening to that. It must take hours and hours and hours of practice and changing it about and to get it perfectly that. That's absolutely brilliant. Got to say hello on the Gospel Hour to Pat and Lane McFadden and Stuart in Scotland. Good morning, good morning, good morning. And any chance you can play the old Rugged Cross from Marie, we might get it sneaked in.

0: That's a Mimi Hen on the Old Rugged Cross, but time again has beaten us once more on the Gospel Hour. Time for us to go over live to St. Eunan's Cathedral in Letterkenny for celebration of Morning Mass. Join me after Morning Mass for the rest of your Sunday morning, Murphy, but for now, let's go over to St. Eunan's for Morning Mass. Good morning.
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2: See, I have God for my help. The Lord sustains my soul. I will sacrifice to you with willing heart and praise your name, O Lord, for it is good.
3: In the name of the Father, and of the Son, and of the Holy Spirit. Amen. The Lord be with you. I welcome you all to Mass this morning, and I welcome those who are joining us in prayer on our webcam. We gather this morning for the Eucharist. We celebrate the risen Lord and his presence in our lives. He comes to meet us in word and in sacrament. And so let us prepare our hearts and minds to turn our gates towards him, to welcome him with our hearts, and so to fulfill those words of Jesus, "Remain in me as I remain in you." Brothers and sisters, let us call to mind our sins so as to prepare ourselves to celebrate the sacred mysteries. I confess to Almighty God and to you, my brothers and sisters, that I have greatly sinned in my thoughts and in my words, in what I have done and in what I have failed to do, through my most grievous fault. Therefore I ask, Blessed Mary, Ever Virgin, all the angels and saints, and you, my brothers and sisters, to pray for me to the Lord our God. May Almighty God have mercy on us, forgive us our sins, and bring us to everlasting life.

Glory to God in the highest, and on earth peace to people of goodwill. We praise you, we bless you, we adore you, we glorify you. We give you thanks for your great glory. Lord God, heavenly King, O God, almighty Father, Lord Jesus Christ, only begotten Son, Lord God, Lamb of God, Son of the Father, you take away the sins of the world, have mercy on us. You take away the sins of the world, receive our prayer. You are seated at the right hand of the Father, have mercy on us.

on us. For you alone are the Holy One. You alone are the Lord. You alone are the Most High, Jesus Christ, with the Holy Spirit, in the glory of God the Father. Amen. Let us pray. Show favor, O Lord, to your servants, and mercifully increase the gifts of your grace, that made fervent in hope, faith, and charity, they may be ever watchful in keeping your commands, through our Lord Jesus Christ, your Son, who lives and reigns with you in the unity of the Holy Spirit, God, forever and ever. Amen.

0: A reading from the Book of Wisdom. There is no God other than you who cares for everything, to whom you might have to prove that you never judge unjustly. Your justice has its source in strength. Your sovereignty over all makes you lenient to all. You show your strength when your sovereign power is questioned, and you expose the insolence of those who know it. But disposing of such strength, you are mild in judgment. You govern us with great leniency, for you have only to will, and your power is there. By acting thus, you have taught a lesson to your people, how the virtuous man must be kindly to his fellow men, and you have given your sons the good hope that after sin, you will grant repentance. The word of the Lord.
1: Thanks.
0: O Lord, you are good and forgiving. O Lord, you are good and forgiving. O Lord, you are good and forgiving, full of love to all who call. Give heed, O Lord, to my prayer, and attend to the sound of my voice. O Lord, you are good and forgiving. All the nations shall come to adore you and glorify your name, O Lord, for you are great and do marvelous deeds. You alone are God.
2: O Lord, you are good and forgiving.
0: But you, God of mercy and compassion, slow to anger, O Lord, abounding in love and truth, turn and take pity on me. A reading from the letter of St. Paul to the Romans. The Spirit comes to help us in our weakness. For when we cannot choose words in order to pray properly, the Spirit himself expresses our plea in a way that could never be put into words. And God, who knows everything in our hearts, knows perfectly well what he means, and that the pleas of our saints expressed by the Spirit are according to the mind of God. The word of the Lord.
1: Thanks be to God.
0: Alleluia, alleluia. Blessed are you, Father, Lord of heaven and earth, for revealing the mysteries of the kingdom to mere children. Alleluia.

The Lord be with you. A reading from the Holy Gospel according to Matthew. Jesus put a parable before the crowds. The kingdom of heaven may be compared to a man who sowed good seed in his field. While everybody was asleep, his enemy came, sowed darnel all among the wheat, and made off. When the new wheat sprouted and ripened, the darnel appeared as well. The owner's servants went to him and said, "Sir, was it not good seed that you sowed in your field? If so, where does the darnel come from?" "Some enemy has done this," he answered. And the servant said, "Do you want us to go and weed it out?" But he said, "No, because when you weed out the darnel, you might pull up the wheat with it. Let them both grow till the harvest. And at harvest time, I shall say to the reapers, 'First, collect the darnel and tie it in bundles to be burnt. Then gather the wheat into my barn.'" He put another parable before them. "The kingdom of heaven is like a mustard seed, which a man took and sowed in his field. It is the smallest of all the seeds, but when it has grown, it is the biggest shrub of all and becomes a tree, so that the birds of the air come and shelter in its branches." He told them another parable. "The kingdom of heaven is like the yeast a woman took and mixed in with 3 measures of flour, till it was leavened all through." In all this, Jesus spoke to the crowds in parables. Indeed, he would never speak to them except in parables. This was to fulfill the prophecy, "I will speak to you in parables and expound things hidden since the foundation of the world." Then, leaving the crowds, he went to the house, and his disciples came to him and said, "Explain the parable about the darnel in the field to us." He said in reply, "The sower of the good seed is the Son of Man. The field is the world. The good seed is the subjects of the kingdom. The darnel, the subjects of the evil one. The enemy who sowed them, the devil. The harvest is the end of the world. The reapers are the angels. Well then, just as the darnel is gathered up and burnt in the fire, so it will be at the end of time. The Son of Man will send his angels, and they will gather out of his kingdom all things that provoke offenses and all who do evil, and throw them into the blazing furnace, where there will be weeping and grinding of teeth. Then the virtuous will shine like the sun in the kingdom of their Father. Listen, anyone who has ears." The Gospel of the Lord.

Sometimes the book of Psalms comes out with big claims about God, like this one. All nations shall come to adore you and glorify your name, O Lord. All nations, big claim. But this word will be realized. How? Through the Catholic Church. Heaven is where the Lord is adored and glorified. Yet on earth, its beginning is in the church. We believe, according to this teaching, that the kingdom of heaven was inaugurated on earth by Christ. This kingdom shone out before men in the word, in the works, and in the presence of Christ. The church is the seed and beginning of this kingdom. Its keys are entrusted to Peter, that is, the Pope. So says the Catechism, written in the 1990s. Mention of the seed brings Jesus' parables on the kingdom of heaven to mind. Now, each of Jesus' parables is not usually a strict allegory, but more like a signpost to the most profound mysteries of life. Parables are like trees that with each season evoke within us an idea that had previously been hidden, planted there by the Lord himself. They demand a response from us. This is why Jesus teaches in parables. If the church is the seed of the kingdom of heaven, then the parable of the mustard seed has something important to teach us. And it is this: Jesus Christ is one and the same. But his people are all different. Recently, I saw a bald eagle. Magnificent creatures they are, with the white head and large brown wings. Only when they leave their perch, you can see just how far those wings spread. And they have these fearsome eyes. And not long after that day, someone was telling me about a robin that they saw. Now, picture this. A little robin sitting beside a bald eagle. Two wonderful birds, but two entirely different birds. Now, think of the parable of the Lord. The kingdom of heaven is like a mustard seed, which a man took and sowed in his field. It is the smallest of all the seeds, but when it has grown, it is the biggest shrub of all and becomes a tree, so that the birds of the air come and shelter in its branches. Eagles and robins on the very same branch. The early days of the church, like the mustard seed, had small beginnings. A small so-called Jesus movement in a world of Judaism and paganism. They would not have imagined that this small movement would grow to billions of people. And in those days, the church was diverse as well. No two disciples the same. As the story of Pentecost goes, Parthians, Medes, and Elamites, people from Mesopotamia, Judea and Cappadocia, Pontus and Asia, Egypt, Rome, Galilee, and so on. That's found in Acts chapter 2. The church was diverse then. Perhaps it's even more diverse now. Nobody is pushed away. All are welcome. Jesus is the seed that has grown into a great tree. And we are all the birds of the air, perched onto its branches, eagles and robins alike. Together, we make the church. But there is more to Jesus' teaching. He says this: the kingdom of heaven is like the yeast a woman took and mixed in with 3 measures of flour till it was all leavened through. What are these 3 measures of flour? They are the word,
the works and the presence of Christ, as we heard from the Catechism. The woman is the church, who has taken us like leaven and mixed us into Christ himself, so that together we may rise to eternal life. The word of Christ we respond to by faith. The work of Christ has baptized us, making us like himself. The word of Christ, the work of Christ, is the sacraments. And believing in his presence in our midst, we bring his presence to others. This is how the kingdom of heaven comes to meet us, all because the church has taken us into her care and brought us to Jesus and Jesus to us. Where does all this lead? It leads to growth, the insight from the third of Jesus' parables. The kingdom of heaven may be compared to a man who sowed good seed in his field. And when the seed is fully grown into wheat, there is the harvest of the kingdom of heaven. The darnel must be reckoned with along the way. For a reason we can never fully understand, the Lord has allowed evil to grow alongside what is good in this world. And yet, in the end, the darnel will be separated from the wheat. The drama of growth, this wheat and darnel growing together, is played out in the church and in you and in me. But this is how it all comes together. How, as the psalmist says, all nations will come to adore and glorify the Lord. By faith, we already see how the church is a place where this all begins, where flour becomes bread, where seed becomes wheat, and where branches grow so that there is a tree upon which birds can shelter. The church, in fact, is our home away from home, but it is also where anyone can meet the Lord Jesus, where the birds of the air come and shelter in its branches.

0: I believe in one God, the Father Almighty, maker of heaven and earth, of all things visible and invisible. I believe in one Lord Jesus Christ, the only begotten Son of God, born of the Father before all ages, God from God, light from light, true God from true God, begotten, not made, consubstantial with the Father. Through him all things were made. For us men and for our salvation, he came down from heaven, and by the Holy Spirit was incarnate of the Virgin Mary, and became man. For our sake he was crucified under Pontius Pilate, he suffered death and was buried, and rose again on the third day in accordance with the Scriptures. He ascended into heaven and is seated at the right hand of the Father. He will come again in glory to judge the living and the dead, and his kingdom will have no end. I believe in the Holy Spirit, the Lord, the giver of life, who proceeds from the Father and the Son, who with the Father and the Son is adored and glorified, who has spoken through the prophets. I believe in one holy, Catholic, and apostolic church. I confess one baptism for the forgiveness of sins, and I look forward to the resurrection of the dead and the life of the world to come. Amen. Let us turn in prayer to God, whose generosity knows no bounds.
1: In today's Gospel, Jesus reminds us that just as there is good and bad seed, there is good and evil at work in our world. We pray that in our lives, we are the good seed, bringing only good into this world, so that we reap our reward when God our Father calls us to his harvest. Lord, hear us.
0: Lord, graciously hear us.
1: We pray that we ourselves be protected from evil in our daily lives, and that we be very aware that the Holy Spirit is with us for inspiration and strength in our moments of need. Lord, hear us.
0: Lord, graciously hear us.
1: We pray that those who sow the seeds of evil, falsehood, and discord in this world may be converted by God's grace to become instruments of truth and unity. Lord, hear us.
0: Lord, graciously hear us.
1: We pray that the seeds of peace be sown in the hearts of world leaders and bear the fruits of harmony, brotherhood, and respect for all God's children. Lord, hear us.
0: Lord, graciously hear us.
1: As many countries experience excesses of hot weather, we pray for governments throughout the world that they recognize the damage caused by global warming and that they commit to taking more positive action to protect our environment. Lord, hear us.
0: Lord, graciously hear us.
1: We pray for the victims, their families, and all those suffering from the recent earthquake in Venezuela, that they promptly receive the much-needed medical and material support of the international community. Lord, hear us.
0: Lord, graciously hear us. We pray for all our brothers and sisters who have died, that after experiencing God's love, kindness, and patience here on earth, he may welcome them into the eternal glory and peace of his kingdom. We especially remember John Mandy Kelly, of Castlereagh, Glenswilly, whose funeral takes place tomorrow at 11 a.m. in St. Columba's Church in Glenswilly. For Roisin McKelvey, former staff member of Skull Columkill. Eileen Elliott of College Row. Kevin Gallagher for Abbey Court, Kilmacrennan, late of Kirkneedy. Frank McManus of Fernhill. Chrissy Elliott, Capri Valley Buffet. Chrissy is the sister of Anne Black and of John Jordan Ram. Wendy Dunn Curran of Lucan, County Dublin. Father Frank Fahey of Ballintubber Abbey, County Mayo. And John Coleman, whose month's mind occurs at this time and whose Mass is on Thursday at 7 p.m. in the Church of the Irish Martyrs, organized by the St. Vincent de Paul. May the Lord grant to them eternal rest. Lord, hear us. God our Father, grant that we may be worthy to be counted among the good fruit in your harvest and show our love of you through our love and care of others. We make this prayer through Jesus Christ, our Lord. Amen.

Blessed are you, Lord God of all creation, for through your goodness we have received the bread we offer you, fruit of the earth and work of human hands. It will become for us the bread of life. Blessed be God.

Blessed are you, Lord God of all creation, for through your goodness we have received the wine we offer you, fruit of the vine and work of human hands. It will become our spiritual drink.

Pray, brothers and sisters, that my sacrifice and yours may be acceptable to God, the Almighty Father. May the Lord accept the sacrifice. O God, who in the one perfect sacrifice brought to completion varied offerings of the law, accept, we pray, this sacrifice from your faithful servants and make it holy, as you blessed the gifts of Abel, so that what each has offered to the honor of your majesty may benefit the salvation of all. Through Christ our Lord. Amen. The Lord be with you. Lift up your hearts. Let us give thanks to the Lord our God. It is truly right and just, our duty and our salvation, always and everywhere to give you thanks, Lord, Holy Father, Almighty and Eternal God. For we know it belongs to your boundless glory that you came to the aid of mortal beings with your divinity and even fashioned for us a remedy out of mortality itself, that the cause of our downfall might become the means of our salvation through Christ our Lord. Through him the host of angels adores your majesty and rejoices in your presence forever. May our voices, we pray, join with theirs in one chorus of exultant praise as we acclaim, Holy, holy, holy Lord God of hosts, heaven and earth are full of your glory. Hosanna in the highest. Blessed is he who comes in the name of the Lord. Hosanna in the highest. You are indeed holy, O Lord, and all you have created rightly gives you praise. For through your Son, our Lord Jesus Christ, by the power and working of the Holy Spirit, you give life to all things and make them holy, and you never cease to gather a people to yourself, so that from the rising of the sun to its setting, a pure sacrifice may be offered to your name. Therefore, O Lord, we humbly implore you, by the same Spirit, graciously make holy these gifts we have brought to you for consecration, that they may become the body and blood of your Son, our Lord Jesus Christ, at whose command we celebrate these mysteries. For on the night he was betrayed, he himself took bread, and giving you thanks, he said the blessing, broke the bread, and gave it to his disciples, saying, Take this, all of you, and eat of it, for this is my body, which will be given up for you.

In a similar way, when supper was ended, he took the chalice and, giving you thanks, he said the blessing and gave the chalice to his disciples, saying, "Take this, all of you, and drink from it, for this is the chalice of my blood, the blood of the new and eternal covenant, which will be poured out for you and for many for the forgiveness of sins. Do this in memory of me."

0: the mystery of faith. Save us, Savior of the world, for by your cross and resurrection you have set us free. Therefore, O Lord, as we celebrate the memorial of the saving passion of your Son, his wondrous resurrection and ascension into heaven, and as we look forward to his second coming, we offer you in thanksgiving this holy and living sacrifice. Look, we pray, upon the oblation of your church, and recognizing the sacrificial victim by whose death you will to reconcile us to yourself, grant that we, who are nourished by the body and blood of your Son and filled with his Holy Spirit, may become one body, one spirit in Christ.
1: May he make of us an eternal offering to you, so that we may obtain an inheritance with your elect, especially with the most blessed Virgin Mary, the Mother of God, with Saint Joseph, her most chaste spouse, with your blessed apostles and glorious martyrs, with Saint Eunan, Saint Columbkill, and with all the saints on whose constant intercession in your presence we rely for unfailing help. May this sacrifice of our reconciliation, we pray, O Lord, advance the peace and salvation of all the world. Be pleased to confirm in faith and in charity your pilgrim church on earth, with your servant Leo, our Pope, with Niall, our Bishop, the Order of Bishops, all the clergy, and the entire people you have gained for your own. Listen graciously to the prayers of this family, whom you've summoned before you in your compassion, O merciful Father. Gather to yourself all your children scattered throughout the world, to our departed brothers and sisters, and to all who are pleasing to you at their passing from this life. Give kind admittance to your kingdom. There we hope to enjoy forever the fullness of your glory, through Christ our Lord, through whom you bestow on the world all that is good.

0: As we look forward to the coming of God's kingdom, we say with faith and trust, Our Father, who art in heaven, hallowed be thy name. Thy kingdom come, thy will be done on earth as it is in heaven. Give us this day our daily bread, and forgive us our trespasses, as we forgive those who trespass against us. And lead us not into temptation, but deliver us from evil. Deliver us, Lord, we pray, from every evil. Graciously grant peace in our days, that by the help of your mercy we may be always free from sin and safe from all distress, as we await the blessed hope and the coming of our Saviour, Jesus Christ.
1: For the kingdom, the power, and the glory are yours now and forever.
0: Lord Jesus Christ, who said to your apostles, Peace I leave you, my peace I give you, look not on our sins but on the faith of your church, and graciously grant peace and unity in accordance with your will, who live and reign forever and ever. Amen. The peace of the Lord be with you always. Let us offer to each other the sign of peace.

0: Lamb of God, you take away the sins of the world, have mercy on us. 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Lamb of God, you take away the sins of the world, grant us peace.
1: Lord Jesus Christ, Son of the living God, by the will of the Father, and the dark of the Holy Spirit, through your death, give life to the world. Free me by this, your most holy body and blood, from all my sins.

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Lord, I am not worthy that you should enter under my roof, but only say the word, and my soul shall be healed.

Let us pray. Graciously be present to your people, we pray, O Lord, and lead those you have imbued with heavenly mysteries to pass from former ways to newness of life. Through Christ our Lord. Amen. There are some notices at the end of Mass. Father Kevin Gillespie will offer Mass on the occasion of the month's mind of his late sister, Sarah, on Wednesday at 7 p.m. Everyone is most welcome. Thank you to each one of you who support the Cathedral from week to week. And I also wish to thank Father Francis Ferry, hospital chaplain at Letterkenny University Hospital, for joining us for Mass and assisting. The Lord be with you. May Almighty God bless you, the Father and the Son and the Holy Spirit. Amen. Go forth, the Mass is ended.

0: Mass this morning came live from St. Jude's Cathedral in Letterkenny. Additional music was Nana Muscuri, Morning Is Broken, Alan Jackson, Amazing Grace, and Donna, Our Lady of Knock.
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9: For 36 years, one voice has carried across Donegal. 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It was and is your voice, your station. We were there when Packy Bonner stopped a nation's breath in 1990. When Donegal climbed the steps of the Hogan Stand in 1992 and again in 2012, we celebrated together.
10: When the history of Donegal has been written, the Battle of Croke Park on September the 20th, 1992, will be emblazoned across those pages.
9: We sang along when Mickey Joe Hart brought Donegal to Europe.
11: We've got the world tonight. 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
9: But our story was never only about the highs. When tragedy struck Creashla, Highland Radio became a place for a community to grieve together.
12: There's absolutely no words. 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We're devastated. 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

Welcome back to your Sunday Morning Murphy, playing you from Fleetwood Mac. Lindsay Buckingham doing a solo thing there with the song associated with National Lampoon's Holidays. The Griswolds. Chevy Chase. Love the one about the Christmas tree. Happy 60th birthday to Dean Doherty, Letterkenny. Hope you had a great party last night. Comes to you from Margaret.

Morning to Debbie Swinney. Hello, Aidan and Roisin. Hope you're all keeping well. Thanks for tuning our way, Debbie, and thanks for your kind words. You're so sweet. Absolutely. Rock and roll.

0: us on a Sunday morning. You want to say hello to someone? 086 60 25,000 on text and WhatsApp. Russians on the telephones on 91 25,000. Love to hear from you. That's Liam Harkin on the Glenn Miller medley. Big finish. Absolutely brilliant.
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because you're a friend of mine. 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I love you. You love me. I love you the most. 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You put the phone down first. Gotta say a lot of thanks to Sarah for your kind words. Enjoyed the gospel hour this morning. Thank you for that. Nice song suggestions coming in there as well. Gotta say hello to Connor and Chloe, or Chloe and Connor. They're heading to Slane to see Luke Holmes. Is it Luke Holmes or Luke Holmes? Luke and then Combs. It's not L-O-U, Lou, and then Holmes. No. You chat about yourself there, didn't you?

Chuck Berry, an old classic, You Never Can Tell. Good morning, good morning, good morning. Morning to Rosemary, heading home from Bidor. Play request for my husband, Seamus Lafferty, on his birthday today. Seamus Lafferty, happy birthday! From Terence, Chrissy, Tyler, Lauren, Travis, Tanya, and the main man himself, his grandson, Luca. You're going to get spoiled today, Seamus. It's your birthday. Have a good one. Especially the main man, Luca.

0: Oh, he can rock with the best. That's George Jones. The race is on.
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at Rose Church. He makes me happy on a Sunday morning, Murphy, at 28 minutes before 12 o'clock. Gotta say hello to Frankie Lynch and Convoy. Frankie, have a great day. This request comes to you from Nolene, John Paul, and Eileen. 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

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Some recent winners. Lucky bingo books were bought in Barclays Shop Rafo, €1,200. 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Book was bought in the Dry Arch, Letterkenny, €400 winner. New Dealies in Lifford had another €400 winner. Lonely's in Ardra, €400 winner. And Worskies from Melton had a €1,000 winner. www.highlandradio.com. Well, have you booked your place yet on the Highland in the Sun from May 12th to 18th, 2027? Don't leave it too late, as places are filling up fast. Escape to the sun. The sunshine next May with Highland Radio in the Sun 2027. From the 12th to 18th of May in the beautiful Sol Principe Hotel Torremolinos for a holiday of a lifetime. You'll enjoy fantastic live shows from Johnny Brady, Dominic Kirwan, David James, Sean Cuddy, John McNichol, Sandy Kelly, plus many more great entertainment throughout the week. 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Highland in the Sun 2027. Great music, great people, and a holiday you'll be talking about a long time after you get home. Gotta say hello to John Wallace. How are you, John? John says happy birthday to Julianne Moore, Jessica Rice, Joanne Murray, Naomi Kearney, Helen O'Donnell, Sarah O'Hanlon, Fidelma McBurty, Thomas McLaughlin, and Oren Harkin. John says hello to the Wilsons and the Racings and everyone in the post office, Breda and Darrell Connor, and all the family, and Dermot Marissa and Muira Gallagher, Margaret and Bobby McNulty, Marie and Joe Bovard, Rosaline and Teresa Connolly and relations, Mick and Isabel Lagan and all the family and relations as well. Not forgetting the Freestyle Gang, the Thirsty Club, Robert and Hazel O'Connor and all the family, Betty McGinty and Eddie as well, and the family and relations, Helen O'Donnell, Michael Coughlin, we're going to get it, Gary and Josephine O'Donnell, Stephen and Danny McConnell and relations, the McCarns from Letterkenny, Joe Kelly, Porky, Gabriel Gillen, Isabel Rogers, and hello to Eileen and May, have we done it?

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4: 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Plus, Letterkenny singer Fionnuala McManaman will also be dropping by for a chat and a few songs. That's the Monday Night Sessions this Monday night between 8 p.m. and 10 p.m. as always, right here on Highland Radio.
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0: That's the brilliant Deacon Blue live in concert. They're coming to Letterkenny for summer sessions. Brilliant, absolutely brilliant, and can't wait for that one. Can you please play a request? Staying with Glasgow, can you please play a request? Birthday message for my husband Richard Ward from Glasgow. It's his birthday tomorrow. Thank you very much. Comes from Don Ward and from Glasgow to Dunlow, a well-worn path, I'm sure you'll agree. We'll play this one.
1: We should all be in and play a record.

0: was the brilliant Emmett Spiceland and Mary from the Low, and wish the festival all the very best. Kicking off next weekend. And all the festivals around Donegal, Burton Bertrand today, there's a country stage from 3 o'clock to 5. Clamann is happening soon as well. There's loads and loads of festivals. Lennon Festival just over in Remelton. Great feedback from that one as well.
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brilliant voice of Conor Chisholm. Play that one for Angela and Catherine in Oma. Play it also for Phil and Fergal in Perhain and Derry. Seen Conor during the week there, Donegal Town. Seen Orla as well. Thing I love about Conor Chisholm's voice is it's so effortless, so perfect, so brilliant. As about my lot for today, got to say hello to my sister Sheila in London from Audrey, Neilis and Claddy. I'll see you again tomorrow night between 10 o'clock and 12 for another Murphy's Golden Year. Thanks to Roisin on the telephone. Stay tuned for Bernard of the Harper Clan. Whatever you're doing today, if you're watching the Liam McCarthy, watching the golf or watching the World Cup, or maybe you're just going to go to see Luke Holmes, enjoy. My name's Aidan Murphy, you know who you are. Good morning.

a very good afternoon to you and welcome along to the programme. Hope we find you well this Sunday afternoon. 19th of July, it is Bernard Harper right through until 2 o'clock. Our thanks to Aidan Murphy. Thank you, Aidan. It's always lovely talking to you on a Sunday morning as well. And enjoy the rest of your Sunday. And back tomorrow night with the Golden Year. Rockabilly Rebel was the song. The singer was Owen Mack. That was the opening offer for today's programme. Ross Union is working with us. 9125000. Dial the digit. We'll be talking to the young lady herself. And she tells me she's in great form. And she's loving the weather as well.

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music of Tina Hagen and Salt in My Tears. With that, we say a very good afternoon and safe travels to Jim and Rosie McDermott, who are on the road today as we speak. So safe travels as well, Jim and Rosie. And apparently Rosie is going to be treated to a lunch. There you go. So Jim, who says romance is dead. So Jim and Rosie, safe travels as well and enjoying. Thanks indeed for your company as always. Leah McIntyre, good afternoon to you. And it's always great to hear from you. Hi to Magella and Marion on the programme. Looking for the music of David James. We will do that as well. And Bernard, hope you're keeping well. What about the tune beat by Michael English for Danny Calhoun and Ballandrate? Looking forward to another great show from the top man at Highland. Don't know about that, Jim or Danny, but we'll do our best. That's all we can do. And I certainly will play your song as well. But before that, Claudia Buckley and Meet Me in the Middle. Then we'll have Danny Calhoun's request all about the tune beat.

Michael English on the Tune Beat. Heidi Danny Calhoun and Ballandrate, good afternoon to you, Danny, as always. Thanks so much for your text today and your kind words as well. A usual listener says, great old start to the programme, Bernard. I have a few of your artists down to play, I promise you. Heidi Philly in Strabane checking in. Good afternoon to you, Philly. As always, great to hear from you. Hopefully your Sunday will be good and kind to you. And Helen O'Donnell checking in to say, great to hear you on again on a Sunday, Bernard. Look over the music of Patrick Feeney. And I will feature Patrick real soon as well. So, Helen, thank you for your kind words as well. You're very kind. Good afternoon to Bridget Sweeney. Lots of love to you, Bridget. Thank you for your message earlier on today as well.

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0: That's the title of it. If an Eel and the Midnight Road. That's the latest offer from that young lady. And hi, Bernard, can you please play that song, The Midnight Road, by Aoife Neal? Please, looking forward to seeing her in Lugs on Tuesday night from a regular listener. So good afternoon to you, and no doubt Aoife and the band will certainly entertain you in Lugs on Tuesday night. And hi to Audrey. Audrey checking in to say, loving the programme. Anything by Joe? We certainly will feature Joe. Just want to do the request, because so many are coming in and people think we're forgetting about them every Sunday. We don't. We really do, but we'll try to get the music in as we go along as well. And can you please play Gene Watson for Margaret? Good afternoon to you, Margaret. Well, indeed, David James being requested once again as well. And hello to Colette on the programme. Can you please play Gavin Gribben and Dance Like There's Nobody Watching? And please wish Seamus and Martina O'Donnell in Newtown a very happy Ruby wedding anniversary for today. Lots of love, if possible. Play anything by Sean Cuddy. And this comes in from the Moore family in the Monifad. So hi to you, Seamus and Martina O'Donnell, on their Ruby wedding anniversary. Lots of love from your good friends, the Moore family as well, and all of us here at Highland, wishing you a very, very happy anniversary. I'll feature the music of Sean Cuddy later on as well. Been asked for the music of Patrick Feeney and Paddy Tracy. They play next on Highland.
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0: On this week's Daily Debate, we'll be discussing all the major talking points from the world of Gaelic games, including the All County Club League finals that are taking place this weekend. I'll be joined on the show to discuss these by Donegal News sports editor Ryan Ferry, former County star John Gilday, and as we build up to the All Ireland football final, we'll get the buzz from the Kingdom, the one and only Tim Moynihan of Radio Kerry. 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

0: Beautiful song, beautiful singer as well. For the happy couple, that's Seamus and Martina O'Donnell from Newton Cunningham, who celebrate their 40th wedding anniversary. Today, lots of love from Al and Marion on the programme. So good afternoon to Al and good afternoon to Marion as well. There you go, nice song from them. And congratulations once again to Seamus and Martina O'Donnell in Newton Cunningham from Al and Marion and Frank McCaffrey. And it's our anniversary. And staying with the couple, that's Martina and Seamus, hi to you as well. Yep, that one comes in as well via another WhatsApp message. 40th wedding anniversary today. And can you please play Sean Cuddy, which you did play. And congratulations to you both from the Burke family. So good afternoon to the Burke family as well. Lorna and Joe in Strabane, good afternoon to you. Thank you very much indeed for your little call. And good to know that you're enjoying the programme today as well. Who sang the last song, Bernard Kiberlet? Great programme. It was Patrick Finney and the Burning Bridges. It was Patrick Finney sang it. And he sang it for the birthday girl. And I've just been told it's Helen O'Donnell's birthday. So hi to Helen as well. Happy birthday to you. Have a good one. And good luck to Limerick today from Anthony Pickford. And hi to Brenda Hayes and John and Esther as well, coming in from Anthony. So good afternoon to you, Anthony. And the Rose of Castlereagh, please. Can you please play it for Paul O'Donnell, who is 50 today. So, Paul, happy birthday to you. Have a good one. And good afternoon, Bernie. Would like to hear Stephen Bennett and Little by Little for Michael and Mary Breslin in Ardragh. Hello to Chrissy and Una and Muriel Hegarty in Glendies. Comes in from Paula and Claire and Maureen and Patsy Neil Keeney. And they're in Glendies. Hi to Bridget and Breeds and William in Greencastle as well. And the song you're looking for and the singer will be played after 1 o'clock as time is bouncing on us. But just want to do a few hellos there. And good afternoon, Bernard. Can you please play Jerry Guthrie and the Girl from Yesterday for my sisters in Buncrana? Thanks, Bernard. Hi to Kathleen. Kathleen, hopefully you're keeping well and enjoying the great weather that we are having as well.
1: 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This is Colin Rain. You're listening to Bernard Harper on Highland Radio.

0: Museum of Culinary and In This Life. Good afternoon to LL. Thank you for your kind words on the show. As always, LL, that's one of the songs you wanted. Culinary and In This Life.
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0: There we go, that's part one wrapped up with the news at 1 o'clock, read by Kitty Gillen. Back in musically with Gavin Gribben and Dance Like There's Nobody Watching. Talk to you after the news, don't go away.

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1: Good afternoon, it's Katie Gillen with the news at 1 o'clock. Police in Derry are appealing for information following a report of a road traffic collision in the Alia Road area in the early hours of this morning. It's understood the vehicles involved had been stolen from outside properties in the city. Ella Anderson reports.
2: Following inquiries, the PSNI established that a black Audi and green Mustang had been stolen from properties in the Thornhill Park area. A short time later, reports were received that access had been gained to a number of vehicles in the Foxhill and Old Bridge areas of the city, and items such as cash, a wallet and medication had been taken. Police are investigating a possible link between each of these incidents and are appealing to anyone with information or footage that could assist with inquiries to contact them on 101. The PSNI says motor vehicles are extremely expensive and owners should take the same precautions they do with home security. They're urging owners to establish a routine to help keep their vehicles safe, including using their garage, if available, to secure them, using physical car locks, such as steering column locks and chains, and keeping all car keys, including spares, away from exterior doors and walls.
1: Amazon Ireland is among other major retailers pulling illegally fast e-scooters from sale in Ireland. The government is facing increasing pressure to act to stem the number of injuries caused by the vehicles, which are now the top cause of traumatic brain injuries among children. The Irish Independent reports that Amazon Ireland,

0: and some are done by third parties like Teddy Towns groups or other community organisations. What's clear is none of them are working. They aren't receiving sufficient resources to actually keep toilets clean during busy periods. And that has been very evident over the past number of weeks in our kind of seaside hotspots, particularly Port Salut, Downings and Rathmullen.
1: Three men have been arrested following the seizure of drugs in Derry yesterday. Local tactical support group officers conducted a house search in the Waterside area, where a significant quantity of suspected Class B controlled drugs with a street value of approximately £14,000 were seized. Tobacco, around £10,000 in cash, and a number of vehicles were also seized. Three men were arrested, two of whom were released on bail, while inquiries are currently ongoing, and one man has been charged to appear in court. The heat wave has come to an end across much of the country. It was another hot day in the south and southeast yesterday, but elsewhere temperatures failed to climb above the heat wave threshold of 25 degrees. It means the 14-day record set at Moor Park in County Cork in August 1976 was not matched. Alan O'Reilly from Carlow Weather says temperatures will gradually drop in the days ahead.
2: Moor Park in County Cork recorded 13 days, making it the second longest running heatwave ever in the history of records in Ireland, beating the previous second place record of 12 days from 2018 at Kilkenny.
1: Even before he's appointed as British Prime Minister, Andy Burnham is scrapping a flagship policy of Keir Starmer. The controversial digital ID programme won't be going ahead in what his team is calling a reset of priorities. It was estimated the project could cost €2 billion over 3 years. Former Tory Prime Minister Boris Johnson says Mr Burnham must outline what he intends to do in office.
3: He hasn't got much time, and he needs to get on, and he needs to give investors in this country a sense of hope. That means he needs to find reasons to buy British, get stuck in, and he needs to stop the hemorrhage of talent. And he needs to think about what he's doing on tax, and Labour needs to get a grip on spending.
1: And now for the weather. Dry today with long spells of sunshine turning hazy at times, with high temperatures of 17 to 20 degrees. That's all from the newsroom for now. We will be back with another update at 2 o'clock. The obituary notices for this Sunday afternoon, July 19th. The death has taken place of Pius McDermott, Nee Kennedy, Glenini, Coneyborough Road, Lifford, and formerly of Drumduff, Inverfrosses. Pius will repose at her home, Glenini, Coneyborough, Lifford, today until 10 o'clock, and tomorrow from 11 a.m. until 10 p.m. Funeral from her home on Tuesday morning at 11:40, going to St Patrick's Church, Murlog, for 12 noon Requiem Mass, followed by burial in the adjoining cemetery. The funeral mass may be viewed online via the parish webcam. Family flowers only, please. Donations in lieu, if desired, to the Donegal Hospice, care of any family member, or Kelly's funeral directors, Oakfield Rafoe. The death has occurred of Jill Leanne Porter, Nee Nesbitt, of 5 Oakland Heights, Strabane Road, Castledurg. House strictly private. Everyone is welcome to call at Castledurg Baptist Church, 10 Upper Strabane Road, Castledurg, today from 3 o'clock until 8 o'clock. Service of thanksgiving for the life of Jill will be held in Castledurg Baptist Church tomorrow at 2:30. Family flowers only, please. Donations in lieu, if desired, to Baptist Missions, made payable to Robert Armstrong and Son Funeral Directors, Enterprise Centre, 1 Drumquin Road, Castledurg. The death has taken place of Charlie Gillespie, 33 Belldoux, Strabane, and formerly of Lifford, reposing at his home. Funeral leaving there tomorrow at 12 noon for Requiem Mass in St Mary's Church, Melmount, at 12:30. Cremation afterwards in Lakeland's crematorium. The house is strictly private to family and friends only. The Requiem Mass can be viewed live via the parish webcam. The death has occurred of Joseph Callaghan, Cassidy, Buildings Glenaganan, Carndonagh. Joe's remains are reposing at his late residence. Removal from there on Tuesday at 10:20, going to the Church of the Sacred Heart, Carndonagh, for 11 o'clock Requiem Mass, followed by burial in the adjoining cemetery. Requiem Mass can be viewed live on the parish webcam. Family flowers only, please. Donations in lieu, if desired, to Letterkenny University Hospital Patients Comfort Fund, care of any family member, or Blaine McCarran, Kelly's funeral directors.

The death has occurred of Margaret Hardell, Nee Thompson, Lek Letterkenny and formerly of Derby UK. Reposing at the Eternal Light Chapel of Rest, Mountaintop, Letterkenny today from 3 o'clock until 5 o'clock, where you are most welcome to pay your respects. Service of Thanksgiving in Conwell Parish Church, Letterkenny at 11 o'clock tomorrow, followed by private cremation. Family flowers only please, donations in lieu if wished to the Donegal Hospice, care of Pascal Blake, Funeral Director, Cremation Services, Stony Arch, New Line Road, Letterkenny. The death has occurred of John Mandy Kelly, Cashel Ray, New Mills, Glenswilly. Reposing at his late residence today until 9 o'clock. Rosary at 9 o'clock with family time after the rosary, please. Funeral Mass tomorrow at 11 o'clock in St. Columbus Church, Glenswilly, with burial afterwards in Kilfeek Cemetery. Funeral Mass can be viewed on the parish webcam. Family flowers only with donations in lieu, if desired, to the oncology ward, care of Con McDade, Funeral Directors. The death has taken place of Mabel Alexander, Nee Houston, Sheskin Rafo. Service of thanksgiving for her life in Ballylennon Presbyterian Church this afternoon at 2 o'clock, followed by burial in the family plot in the adjoining graveyard. Family flowers only please, donations in lieu if desired to the Donegal Hospice, care of Bertie Houston or Terence McClintock, Funeral Director. And the death has occurred of Roisin McKelvey, Terhillian Turman and formerly of Comeen Duhery. Roisin's remains will repose at the Eternal Light Chapel of Rest, Letterkenny this evening from 6 o'clock until 8 o'clock. Private cremation afterwards. For family information and more details regarding wakes and funerals, please go to highlandradio.com.

very welcome back into part two. Gavin Gribben and Dance Like There's Nobody Watching was asked for that song earlier on. Good afternoon to Clare in the programme. Hi to Anna. Anna's on her way to Trim. Safe journeys as always, Anna. Take care and thank you for listening as you travel to Trim as well. And our usual listener says, fab music. Just want to say thank you. Not turning off just yet, but want to say thank you for the music. Cheers for that. John Wallace, good afternoon to John. Hello there, Bernard. Would you please say happy birthday to our very own Helen O'Donnell. Helen, happy birthday to you. Hello to all your friends, which there are many. John, good afternoon to you. And looking for the music of John Hogan for Helen. And thanks in advance. And John says, have a great week as well. And hello to all his friends. So John Wallace, wishing you all a very happy Sunday as well. But the birthday girl, Helen, happy birthday to you. And Helen, thank you for getting back into us as well. Michael Cullen, Michael, good afternoon to you. Your singer, your song will be played. I promise you, and you'd like me to wish Helen a very happy birthday as well. Great friend of yours. So Helen, happy birthday from your good friend Michael as well. Was asked for Stephen earlier on.

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man himself, Mike Denver, and We Love the Boogie, Agnes Kelly in Convoy, big fan of the music of Mike Denver, as is Marion Clark in Derry, loves the music of Mike, and also the girls in Desert Martin, says Bernard, another dry and beautiful Sunday, would you please play one from the man himself, of course, is Mike Denver, it will indeed, and a few of the other artists, hopefully you'll hear them as the afternoon goes on as well. So thank you to the girls in Desert Martin, as always, for your kind words, Mary, Catherine and Andrea, great to have you on board as well. And good afternoon to, hello to all my family and to everyone who knows us. Hello to Marie and Paddy McDavid, and hello to Margaret Wilde, Sydney Moore. Hello to Michelle and Mark, Damien and Angela. Good afternoon to you, Tony and Trish. A big hello as well. And hello to your good friend Pauline O'Donnell, and Pauline's in Refo this afternoon. Hello to my niece, Jean Porter, and my sister, Jean McAdams, as well. A big hello to Bernard and Roisin from Michael and Theresa McAdams, and looking for the candy store in the corner, or Willie Nelson and Seven Spanish Angels. I promise you I'll get one of those artists on before I leave. And just as I look down, thank you, Bernard, enjoying the programme. Marion, thank you. Good afternoon to you. That's Marion Clark in Derry, just simply saying hello and thank you. So good afternoon to you, Marion, as well. And hi to Marie McDavid and Lifford. Hi there, Bernard. Would you please hello to my good friends? That's Leah and Zina and Trudy and Jean and Brianne. Hello to Teresa and Michael McAdams, Gerard and Isabel Ray, and not forgetting your good friends Ina and Clett McKeon, Instabran, Damon and Angela and all the kids as well. It's another beautiful day and how's things? All is good. So hi to Marie and Paddy and all the family in Lifford today as well. Hi to Frank in Carrick. Frank, I will have a look for that little song for you there. And hi there, Bernard. Can you please play Donegal, My Old Donegal by Olivia Douglas, and wish you a very happy birthday. Comes in from a good friend. So hi to Olivia if you're listening, or tell them that we've wished you a happy birthday. And Jean Watson, please, for Margaret. Margaret, I have that song down to play. And Maria, yes, you're right. And the song that you're inquiring about I played a few weeks ago was for Forever Again. And I promise you, I'd play that real soon as well.

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Gene Watson and Forever Again. Hi to Maria, hopefully that's the song that you're talking about. Lucia Coyle says, great show, Bernard. Thank you, Lucia. Thanks a million for that. Appreciate your text. Carlisle Lyons, looking for the music of Jerry Guthrie, will be played real soon as well. And Anne and Drumore in County Tyrone. Anne, we always try our best. That's all we can do, really, isn't it? So, Anne, thank you for your kind words as well. I know you love the music of Gene Watson. Vicky in Fife, always listening. Vicky doesn't miss a beat as well. So, Vicky, lots of love to you. And that's one of your favourite artists. And a very good afternoon to Margaret as well. Margaret loves the music of Gene Watson. I was asked for Jack Keogh and Derek Ryan and Play On Paddy. And for Josephine Campbell, Josephine, thank you indeed for your kind message. And good to know that you're enjoying the programme as well. And hi to Sue in Derry. Sue says, great programme, Bernard. So, Sue, thanks, Amanda.

music of Al Grant and Ayla Grant, and I'll Be Faithful to You was asked for that one earlier on. Sorry for the delay, but we're getting there. Hi to Margaret and Seamus, call there in Falkara. And hopefully enjoying the weather. We are indeed. Seamus and Margaret, good afternoon to the Call family in Falkara, listening in today as well. And hopefully, if time allows us, we'll get your song in. And Faithful to You, B, not a problem. Maria says, beautiful song by Jean Watson. Sure is a fantastic song. Debbie Sweeney, Debbie, how are you? Thank you for your kind words, Debbie, and good to know that you are enjoying the programme today as well. Frank and Carrick, good afternoon to you again. And our listener looking for Liam McLaughlin and My Guiding Light. If all time allows us, I will try my best. Was asked for this one for LL today as well. Every

0: the young lady herself, Lauren Eva Rose. And the Cowboy Yodel, Mary Green. Mary, thank you for your email. Good to know you're enjoying the show today, Mary. And keep in touch with us as well. Teresa says, Bernard, brilliant show. And you always cheer us up. So, Teresa, thank you for that as well. And good to know that you're enjoying the music as well. A few more songs to get in before we leave.
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5: Bernard Harper on Highland Radio.

That's the same as Liam McLaughlin and My Guardian Light. Time is moving on with us. Always be by. Helen gets in to say thank you, our usual listener. Cheers for that as well. The Girls and Dads with Martin say thanks to Brendan Bernard. There's no show like a B show. Cheers for that as well. You're my guiding light. Anne says it's hard to fit all the music in, but she says we try our best. On such a short time, but there you go, 2 hours fly on a Sunday as well, Anne. Always be there for you. You'll never. Carol, thank you for your text as well. I'll always be. City Emery in Castle Derg, lots of love to you, City. I'll always. Hello to Barbara and to James as well. They're up on the Derg. I'll never stop loving you. Kathleen and Derry, hi to Kathleen. My guiding light. And not forgetting Eileen and

0: folks, Paul McDevitt here, inviting you to join myself and Jimmy Stafford this Monday night for another edition of the Monday Night Sessions in association with Emerald Guitars. On the show this week, we welcome Robo singers Sean Brennan and Kevin Currigan to Dublin to drummer own Charlie Segal, starts on August the 14th, and we will be joined by some of the people taking part. Plus, Letterkenny singer Fionnuala McMenamin will also be dropping by for a chat and a few songs. That's the Monday Night Sessions this Monday night between 8 p.m. and 10 p.m. as always, right here on Highland Radio.
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4: There we go, the music of Jerry Guthrie and the girl from yesterday wrapping up the programme for us. My thanks to Roisin for helping the programme. Thanks to you as well. And I do apologise if I did not get your songs in today, but I really did try, I really did. Kathleen is in to say thank you, not at all, Kathleen. Enjoy the rest of your Sunday as well. And our usual listener, thank you as well. And Helen D, thank you, and enjoy the rest of your birthday as well, Helen. Eileen Ingador says, it's the other Eileen Ingador here. Loved the music as it was stuck in traffic. And so we kept her singing along as well. Kitty Gillen's here with the news at the top of the hour. We are back Tuesday night with the 60s, 70s and the 80s. And of course the Lover, that's between the hours of 9 and 12. Until then, enjoy the rest of your Sunday, and as always, thanks a million for the use of your radio. Bye-bye.

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2: Good afternoon, it's Katie Gillen with the news at 2 o'clock. Police in Derry are appealing for information following a report of a road traffic collision in the Alia Road area in the early hours of this morning. It's understood the vehicles involved had been stolen from outside properties in the city. Ella Anderson reports.
3: Following inquiries, the PSNI established that a black Audi and green Mustang had been stolen from properties in the Thornhill Park area. A short time later, reports were received that access had been gained to a number of vehicles in the Foxhill and Old Bridge areas of the city, and items such as cash, a wallet and medication had been taken. Police are investigating a possible link between each of these incidents and are appealing to anyone with information or footage that could assist with inquiries to contact them on 101. The PSNI says motor vehicles are extremely expensive and owners should take the same precautions they do with home security. They're urging owners to establish a routine to help keep their vehicles safe, including using their garage, if available, to secure them, using physical car locks, such as steering column locks and chains, and keeping all car keys, including spares, away from exterior doors and walls.
2: Amazon Ireland is among other major retailers pulling illegally fast e-scooters from sale in Ireland. The government is facing increasing pressure to act to stem the number of injuries caused by the vehicles, which are now the top cause of traumatic brain injuries among children. The Irish Independent reports that Amazon Ireland, Decathlon and AliExpress have all delisted e-scooters capable of travelling faster than 20 kilometres per hour in recent days. Donegal County Council is acknowledging that some of its public toilet facilities are aged and in need of significant upgrade. A review is now being conducted with the aim of developing a prioritised list of sites for upgrade and improvement, and the Climate Action and Environment Division is seeking additional staff to assist with the day-to-day management of public conveniences and the delivery of an upgrade programme. The issue was raised by Councillor Declan Meehan at a recent meeting. He says there are problems at the moment, particularly in areas like Rathmullen and Downings, and an immediate response is needed.
4: We need to actually review how we're managing the maintenance and cleaning of our public toilets. And there's a variety of different arrangements in place depending on the community. Some are done directly by members of County Council staff, and some are done by third parties like Teddy Towns groups or other community organisations. What's clear is none of them are working. They aren't receiving sufficient resources to actually keep toilets clean during busy periods.

0: of 25 degrees. It means the 14-day record set at Moor Park in County Cork in August 1976 was not matched. Alan O'Reilly from Carlow Weather says temperatures will gradually drop in the days ahead.
1: Moor Park in County Cork recorded 13 days, making it the second longest running heatwave ever in the history of records in Ireland, beating the previous second place record of 12 days from 2018 at Kilkenny.
0: Even before he's appointed as British Prime Minister, Andy Burnham is scrapping a flagship policy of Keir Starmer. The controversial digital ID programme won't be going ahead in what his team is calling a reset of priorities. It was estimated the project could cost €2 billion over the next 3 years. Former Tory Prime Minister Boris Johnson says Mr. Burnham must outline what he intends to do in office.
2: He hasn't got much time and he needs to get on and he needs to give investors in this country a sense of hope. That means he needs to find reasons to buy British, get stuck in, and he needs to stop the hemorrhage of talent. And he needs to think about what he's doing on tax, and Labour needs to get a grip on spending.
0: And now for the weather. Dry today with long spells of sunshine turning hazy at times, with high temperatures of 17 to 20 degrees. That's all from the newsroom for now. We will be back with another update at 3 o'clock.

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2: Welcome everybody, Gachtin here to Highland Radio Sunday Sport. It's the 19th of July. We have Ryan Brawley and myself, Kieran Cannon, keeping you company until 6 o'clock this evening. Hopefully you can stay with us. There's lots of stuff on TV as well today, I know, but hard to beat the wireless. It is Highland Radio this Sunday afternoon, a huge busy day in sport. Later on tonight, we have the World Cup final between Spain and Argentina. It's the final day of the Open. It's the golf. It's Birkdale. Dennis Kieran will be keeping us posted with all that. All that's coming up in this bulletin. But first of all, it's hurling. The race for the Liam McCarthy Cup reaches a climax this afternoon. Limerick and Galway, they renew the rivalry in front of a packed Croke Park with the All-Ireland hurling title on the line. 3:30, this one is getting underway today. Remember, Limerick beat Clare in the All-Ireland semi-final, while Galway, they beat Cork to reach the stage. Galway last winning this All-Ireland hurling title back in 2017, 9 years ago, and we will be keeping you posted regarding that big game throughout Highland Radio Sunday Sport from the throw-in time of 3:30. What about locally in Donegal today? The Division 2 relegation promotion playoff has just gotten underway. The men from Minnesota, Kieran Donna, are taking on Neavolton. Neavolton applied their trade in Division 3 this year quite successfully. They finished third, so they qualified for the promotion playoff. Kieran Donna hoping to stay in Division 2. This is the first year in Division 2 in quite a while. Found it going tough, but if they won today, they'll remain in Division 2 next year. Keep you posted regarding that. The Division 2B final also taking place today. With result for you a little bit later on regarding that one. Ardragh up against the men from Cairn, Cairn Donagh in that one. A lot of overnight Gaelic games action last night in Donegal, so shortly after the commercial break we'll have reaction from that, from those matches. We'll hear from Callum McRae, four masters beating Dunlow in the league Division 1 league final last night. Cathal Sweeney, the St Michael's manager, St Michael's playing Division 1 next year. They beat Neath Paddy Gisgaheen. I'll have all those results and details coming up after the commercial break today, which will follow this, the ad breaks after the commercial break. What about the world of soccer? FAI Cup. I didn't forget about the World Cup final coming up very shortly. Derry City are on FAI Cup action today. They are taking on Tauca Rovers, and our man there is Martin Holmes from the kickoff time of 4 p.m. Now to the big one. Argentina stand on the brink of back-to-back FIFA World Cup titles. The reigning champions take on Spain in tonight's final. That's taking place in New Jersey, 8 p.m. Ireland's time. And I remember, Argentina are looking to be the first nation since Brazil to defend the title. That's way back.

0: back in 1962, a long, long time ago, while Spain are chasing, it's only going to be a second world title. I obviously thought they wanted more, but Spain last lifting it in South Africa in 2010. So 8 o'clock Irish time, that one getting underway today. Delighted to say, joining me is the versatile Ryan Brawley from the news team, also a good dab hand at sports. Ryan, looking forward to the nice big World Cup final.
1: Absolutely, Kieran, and it's probably taken second fiddle to the FAI Cup action today. But yes, it is Spain against Argentina. You've probably predicted this before the tournament started. Going off the FIFA world rankings, at least Spain are second in the world, Argentina are first. And Spain have looked very good throughout the tournament. They look very well put together. You have all their different stars, Oyarzabal up front. Dani Olmo has been taking the play as the playmaker. Rodri, probably one of the best players in the world still. He's beside Fabian Ruiz, playing defensive midfield, and that's been protecting a backline who have only conceded one goal to Belgium in the quarterfinals. And not forgetting their young star, Lamine Yamal, on the right wing, who's been distracting defences. Maybe not got the goals and assists expected of him, but always a threat and dragging attention away. Argentina, they have been not the 2022 best. They've played a lot of football. They needed extra time against Cape Verde and Switzerland to get through. They needed late winners against Egypt, and of course that Lautaro Martinez header against England. But of course they have the great equaliser, Lionel Messi, who has turned up again in this tournament. Only Mbappe last night was taking him over for the Golden Boot race. Shaky when teams go at them, so Spain have a blueprint to beat them within the 90 minutes. You know, just attack them and keep their resolute defence going. But Argentina have the belief of playing for Messi, and you know, it sort of raises their game 10%, and they protect him when he's tackled. You can see crowd in the referee, you know, can't touch Lionel Messi. He's their guy.
0: Overall, he's God.
1: He's God to them. He's absolutely, and you know, you see the streets of Buenos Aires and Rosario, and you know, Messi is, you know, so beloved, and even the players see that. Overall, though, Spain looks so put together. They're peaking at the right time. I'd predict they'd complete the European Championship and World Cup double, just like they did in 2008 and 2010, as you mentioned there.
0: Brilliant stuff, Ryan, brilliant stuff. We're going to talk to you throughout the afternoon, so great to have you with us on the Highlanders sports team. He did mention Martinez, he's the Aston Villa goalkeeper. He's also the Aston Villa goalkeeper, also the Argentina goalkeeper. Premier League fans will know him. Well, he says it's surreal to have another chance to play in football's biggest match.
2: Proud for my family, pride for my country, and we got a group of players and a group of coaches. They work in incredibly hard every single day. We're going to give absolutely our best to bring back to World Cup into my country and celebrate with our people.
0: And we will hear from the Spanish camp very shortly. A little bit later on in the programme, we're going to hear from the Ballon d'Or winner, the Manchester City midfielder, Rodri. That's coming up very shortly as well on Highland Radio, a Sunday Sport. One result in the World of Gaelic Games to tell you about from earlier on today is the LGFA Division 4 League Final. Congratulations to Dunlow. It's the Dunlow second string. They beat Iruha Ballyshannon today. It finished Dunlow 1-10, Iruha Ballyshannon 2-6. The Division 2 final also got underway today, and all in his own affair. Mallon taking on Neve Pádraig Uiscahain. Unfortunately, I have no update, I have no results from that match as of yet, but when I do, I will let you know here on Highland Radio, a Sunday Sport. Dennis Kerwin will be dropping by very shortly. An update on the final day of the golf at the Open, a huge day today at Birkdale. Shane Lowry has recovered from an early setback on the final day of this Open Championship. He had slipped from 4 to 3 under par, but has picked up 2 shots and has now 5 under par on the 5th hole. Rory McIlroy is currently 4 under. The American, Sam Burns, resumes his bid for the Claret Jug shortly from a 10 under a par with a big 2-shot lead in that one, so we'll keep you posted. Dennis Kerwin, as I say, will be live on Highland Radio very shortly. Also live on Highland Radio very shortly after 2:30 today, is our athletics correspondent Patsy McGonigal, keeping us up to date with all things athletics. Time for a commercial break. When we come back, we're going to recap the results from last night's action in the All-County League Finals in Donegal. We'll have post-match reaction coming up as well.
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0: Now, just recapping the action from yesterday's All-County League Division 1, Division 2 and Division 3 finals. We're going to begin with the Division 1 decider. Took place last night at the Davy Brennan Memorial Park in Glenties. It finished 4 Masters, 15 points, Dunlow 1-10. The Chuck Connell Park outfit led at the interval 10 points to 1-4, which means the Democrat Cup is in Donegal Town for the first time since 2010. Oisín Doherty, he kicked 5 points for the Barry Dunyan managed side. Darren Curran, the experienced Curran, he kicked 1-1 for Dunlow last night. Very shortly, we're going to hear from young Callum McCrae. What about the Division 2 decider? Glen Colum Kell taking on Ardrahan and all South West battle in Dunkinelli. Niamh Columba coming out on top. Niamh Columba, 21 points. Ardrahan, 3-10. A 2-point victory for Brendan Doherty's side. They made history last year by winning the Intermediate Championship for the first time in the club's history. Well, they made history last night as well because it's their first ever Division 2 league title. They won the Division 3 title in the past, they won the Division 1 title in the past, but they never won the Division 2 title. In form, Aaron Doherty, 3-8 last week, 9 points last night for his beloved Niamh Columba. And the Division 3 final yesterday, I did tell you throughout the show, Letterkenny Gaels beating Neave Breach 219-114. Callum McGilloway, a man of the match performance, 1-8 for the young lively corner forward. Connor McBrady chipping in with an all-important goal as well. And Owen Gallagher from Neave Breach, he got their goal. All 3 goals in that match came in the opening half. What about the Division 1 relegation promotion playoff yesterday? It took place in Lifford yesterday evening. St Michael's coming out on top, 223-216. Dunfanaghan, Creaselemen led at half time, 19 points to 1-2. So that suggests to me that Niamh Patrick did not back down. In the second half, they only scored 1-2 in the first half, but in the second half, they scored a goal and 14 points. Johnny Toy his name quite pops up quite a bit over the last number of years. 1-8 last night for the sharpshooter from Neath Pádraig Kiskaine. But St Michael's will be playing Division 1 football next year. Daniel McLaughlin, 9 points for the 2012 All-Ireland winner. Eddie O'Reilly, he ain't a bad soccer player, but he got 2-3 for St Michael's last night. Important goals for Fannin Gaels, or for Fannin United as well throughout the year in the Donegal Junior League. So we're going to hear from Cathal Sweeney very shortly. He's the St Michael's manager. But our first post-match reaction comes from the big Division 1 league final last night. Four Masters winning their first Democrat Cup since 2010. Paul Kelfordy was there for Highland Radio Sport and he caught up with young Callum McRae after the match.
11: The last couple of games against Dunno, there's been nothing between us. You know, we won well in the championship last year, but I didn't really think it reflected the game because we kind of pulled away in the last 10 minutes and we were kind of expecting the same there again today. So look, we knew it wasn't going to be easy, but just happy to get over the line then too.
12: Tight affair, I suppose. He's come out 50 seconds on the clock, then low registered a goal. You know, a great start for them, not so much for you, but you guys probably started to show a little bit of maturity, settled the nerves a little bit and got hands on the ball and, you know, responded instantly.
11: Yeah, it's better that it goes in the first minute than the last minute. So, you know, we knew we had plenty of time, so it was just sticking to the game plan that we had and just trying to pick away at scores. And I think at the end of the first half we kind of cancelled out their goal early on and it set us up then going into the second half.
12: Yeah, absolutely. I suppose the last passages of play, you registered 3 points going at half time. I said to Barry, I suppose that half time team talk, 3 points up or so, was probably a different conversation, but no doubt fully focused for the second half.
11: Yeah, we had a bit of a breeze in the second half, but it probably hindered us a wee bit because we were forcing things a wee bit, but we kind of got ahead of them and then we were a bit immature and we coughed up possession a wee bit and they clawed it back, but we're just delighted that we held on then in the end.
12: You have been knocking at the door, suppose you were here last year as well. This young side from Four Masters has been talked up, a lot of talk about you over the last while. Suppose getting your first senior title now in so many years has to be a huge relief for yourself.
11: Yeah, but look, it's nothing that, it's not the be all and end all. Like we probably didn't prioritise the league. We went after just performances and trying to get as many men playing as possible. And I think we've done that well. A lot of boys put their hand up, and that's what Barry wants. That there's plenty of competition for places, so it'll set us up nicely now. Hopefully, going into the championship.
12: All thoughts turn to the championship. You don't get much rest in Donegal here, and suppose it's an exciting place for you. You know, going into the championships, and suppose performances last year, things that you didn't do right, maybe going back into it again this year. Looking forward to that challenge. Suppose.
11: Yeah, we've two tough games, Killybegs at home and then Kilcar away. So look, we'll draw a line under the league now. We'll probably celebrate tonight and I'm sure Barry will have plenty of things for us to improve on Tuesday night and we'll just go after that and then hopefully run in the championship then. Well,
0: yeah, two big South West derby games coming up for Four Masters. Killybegs, as you alluded to, and Kilcar away. That's in round two for Four Masters. Well, St Michael's, they had a victory yesterday, which means for them that they will be playing Division 1 next year. St Michael's, 223. Neath Pádraig Kiskaine, 216. That was the promotion relegation playoff in Lifford yesterday. Ryan Ferry watched this one for Highland Radio Sport. After the match, he caught up with the Banishing in the the St Michael's manager, Cathal Sweeney.
13: First and foremost, and we spoke about it during the week, like it was important that we came up here and we made sure we'd done everything to get the result to keep the club in Division 1. You know, there's a lot of people have put a hard work into the club to get us there, and we've been there now a good few years, and it was important, you know, that we made sure that we kept them there, and even for our younger generation coming through next year as well, it's important that they can look forward to Division 1 football. So overall, like, you know, it is massive. It's massive for our club and massive for our supporters and massive for the youth as well. So we're just delighted that we're able to get over the line there today and secure Division 1 for another year.
14: Yeah, the breeze is blowing down the field here in Lifford, and you made good use of it in the first half. You got 19 points. I think you had 10 of them by the 10th minute. Daniel McLaughlin scored 9 points in great form, and I'm sure like 19 points the first half, you got to be happy how that went.
13: Aye, we were delighted. There's no point in saying anything else, and you know, credit to the players, like what we asked of them in that first half. They came out all guns blazing, and you know, when they were getting them opportunities, they were clinical, and in fairness we were with the breeze, and we knew that we had to build up a big lead because there's nice goals kicking into there. And listen, they were clinical, built up that lead, and I suppose as well we were able to get on top of their kick out as well, which secured that their primary ball and primary possession for us. And then the likes of Daniel McLaughlin had a big first 15-20 minutes and was able to tag on a couple of 2-pointers. And listen, it was an overall performance in that first half, and we were happy at half time. Now there's no point in saying it otherwise, but we knew the second half it was going to be a turnaround, and we knew that Muff were going to come out hard again. They weren't going to lie down, and that's what they done, like, and they end up, they got it back to 6 or 7 points, so they did make us work further and end up.
14: Yeah, Eddie O'Reilly with his poacher instincts, as he scored another 2 goals today, and he's a great finisher when he gets in there.
13: Oh, he is. I think that's a bit of the soccer in him. He finished off them there 2 goals very well. And fairness to Eddie, he's a great lad, so he is, and he's a real bubbly character about the group. And myself and Raymond were chatting to him there during the week, and he was joking about how he was going to bang in 2 goals this week for us. So he got that, but we were saying we were wanting him to tag on a few scores as well, but I don't know if he got the points or not, but he got the goals anyway. And listen, they were vital goals to give us that cushion at the start of that second half when Muff were coming back into it. So again, I were delighted with that, and we're delighted with the overall performance of everybody, and just to have us secured in Division 1 was the main aim, and we got that, thankfully.
14: So a few week break now, and look ahead to the championship. Couple of big hitters maybe to come back into the fold as well. Like, so things are not in a bad place.
13: No, that's it. Listen, Michael Langan will be back in for championship, and you know that gives you a wild boost. So it does. We'll see what the bodies are like now in the changing room. I know we picked up a couple of niggles there, so it's just a matter now of ironing out a lot of things over these next 3 weeks, and upping the standards and the tempo again. Because listen, this is league and championship, and it's a completely different ball game in 3 weeks' time. For that first game, so it's just about getting the boys refocused now again tomorrow, getting the bodies right and making sure we're at the races, and got a couple of weeks time.
0: St Michael's, they were at the races yesterday, 19 points in the opening half of that one. Not many teams would score 19 points in a game of Gaelic football, and Michael, the 2-pointer Langan, returning for St Michael's for the championship, so yeah, they'll take a good beating, that is for sure. Now, coming up in the world of sport, we're going to be listening to a Patsy McGonigal very shortly. We're going to be giving Patsy a shout out in the next 9 or 10 minutes to focus all things athletics.
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15: Mr. Worldwide to infinity, you know the roof on fire. We go boogie, oogie, oogie, jiggle, wiggle and dance like the roof on fire. We go drink drinks and take shots until we fall out like the roof on fire. Now baby, get my booty naked, take off all your clothes and light the roof on fire. Tell him, baby, baby, baby, baby, baby, baby, baby, baby, baby, baby, I'm on fire. I tell him, baby, baby, baby, baby, baby, baby, baby, baby, baby, I'm a fireball.

0: baby. I'm a fireball.
1: Taking you back to 2014. Yeah, I had to make sure that's what it was because it doesn't seem that long ago. That is Pitbull, John Ryan, and they're for good company as well. Fireball, this Sunday afternoon. Hopefully you're all in good old form as we approach 3:30 this Sunday afternoon. It is Kieran Cannon and Ryan Brawley. Woof you, keeping you company until 6 o'clock today. My normal sidekick, Mark Gallagher, lucky for some. He's on way to the Yates County. He's tuning into Highland Radio and he is currently wearing his Argentina jersey. So Mark, if you're still listening, we want a wee voice note from you. What's tonight's score going to be? Your replacement substitution today is Ryan Brawley. He already predicted a Spain 1. I'm with him. Spain's going to 1-2-1 tonight, by the way. I just forgot to tell you that one. But Mark Gallagher, I'm sure you're still listening. 086 60 25,000. What's the score going to be, Mark, in today's World Cup final? Both sides on the edge of glory, Spain and Argentina.

0: Is it going to be Argentina? Is it going to be Spain? Big World Cup final, 8 p.m. Irish time today. Mark Galla has been in touch. He sees a Messi hat-trick. He sees 3-1 to Argentina. But I don't believe this next bit. He also says he's too shy for a voice note. So thank you, Mike. Enjoy a well-deserved break this Sunday afternoon. Former Donegal senior team trainer Joe McBurdy has been in touch. He's predicting Argentina 3, Spain 1. So the same thing. Well done to you, Joe. Thanks. Hopefully you're keeping well in Dublin. A former native of Killybegs. He'd done great work in the 90s training underage teams in Killybegs. And then Brian McEnough, he was in with him. Not too sure what year it was. I guess 2002, I could be wrong with that one. Already celebrating today, I already told you at the beginning of the sports programme, congratulations to the Dunlow ladies team. That's the ladies B, that's the Dunlow B team. They won the Division 4 LGFA league final today. They beat Ayr Ballyshannon 110-26, a 1 point victory for the Rosses Park outfit today. So a huge congratulations to you guys. Disappointment last night in the men's later, but some amount of progress being made at Rosses Park in recent years. So yeah, I did get a text message. Big shout out to the Dunlow ladies B team on winning the Division 4 league title today, and it's the first ever year competing in that league up Dunlow under the excellent management team of Marty Boyle and big experience here Errigal Kieran Mann, Dunlow exiled Eamon McCann. Well done everybody at Sage. And you know what, after the next update in the world of sport, we'll dedicate that song to you guys.
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0: You are all very welcome back to the Highland Radio Sports Desk. 37 minutes past 2 o'clock, Sunday the 19th of July. Delighted to see you. Joining me on the line, the man from the Fun Valley, Patsy McGonigal. Patsy, the world of athletics, a new Donegal record broken again today.
6: Yes, indeed, an Ulster record indeed as well. Just to add to the story, the real international flavour indeed, Kieran, this weekend with the athletics and here, there and everywhere. And as you say, starting off with that Donegal Ulster record from Leo O'Gara in Rieti, European Under 18 Championships, very early this morning, handled it extremely well. She ran, she walked, 5K walk. She was about 3 seconds inside the record. The record was the time that she set in Fada Brady to make the qualify to go to Rieti to qualify for the Irish team. So she'll be very, very happy with that, and it's a bit of progress and it's experience, and let's see how she builds on that. But that was a really positive performance this morning. Also this morning early as well, Harry McIlwain was in the Irish medley mixed relay team, and men's relay team rather, and and no success there. Harry again ran a very good opening leg, 100 metres, and then it goes 1, 2, 3, 4, but they finished 9th overall, just missed out on the final, but again, invaluable experience for Harry, a student at the Royal School in Raphoe, of course, a member of Letterkenny Athletic Club, and you know, he has also been named as a non-travelling reserve for the World Under-20 Championships later in the States in about another couple of weeks' time. So, you know, he's been recognised for his good performance through the season. So well done to those two young athletes. That wraps up the European Under-18 Championships. And, of course, yesterday was the international schools, and that was held in Belfast. So near home for a change, and a couple of Donegal athletes in that, of course. And we had Cabrina Payne, she got third in the javelin. She's from the Lifford Club, but she is at Deal College, and she was throwing 38 metres plus yesterday. So well done to her. Javelin third. That's a meet between England, Scotland, Ireland, and Wales at school level, under 17. So well done to her. And also Brendan Nadira of St Junan's College in Letterkenny. He was in the sprints, the 1 and 2 of the relay. He got third in the 200 metres in what was a very close finish. So he continues to improve. And indeed, he was on the relay team that got medals as well. So both those athletes, you know, they certainly came up to scratch when it came to it in an international competition, so well done to them. And of course, you can't but mention the weekend when you talk about the big story of the weekend. Of course, was Mark English, and you know, that 1:42.97. It's world class running. We continue to say that about his performance and about his ranking, but he certainly at 1:42. At 1:42, 1:43, that's, you know, in any man's language, that's serious, serious, serious running. We never had an athlete like Mark English in the county before, and you know, we're really, really focused in on him right now, and he's doing the sport the world of good with his great performances, and at 33 years of age, of course, and it's been so long since he won a national senior indoor title. I remember it clearly. It was in Belfast at the Odyssey, I think they call the place. And he was 18 years of age, so that's a long time ago. And he's been consistent, consistent, consistent right through the years. Unbelievable, unbelievable, you know, career. But again, as I said yesterday, and to end the story, really, he has only one thing in his head, and that's the European Championships in Birmingham in about 3 weeks' time. So, you know, everything is geared towards that. So, big, big boost yesterday. Second in the Diamond League is clearly a big, big, big performance. And remember, he won the Diamond League 800 in Shanghai as well. So that's not very many Irish athletes have you know, even get to compete in the Diamond League, never mind one or get second. So big, big achievement for him. And just before I finish, on a more local basis, young Evan Ward from the Rosses Athletic Club, he was competing yesterday in the Combined Events Championships down in Tullamore. And he got second, the silver medal for the Rosses athlete there, under 16. And what you would expect, kind of, because he had a really good season as well, as have the Rosses Athletic Club in general. Rosses Athletic Club had a great season in track and field, and congratulations to them. Really, really, all through the season, they've been achieving national championship medals in a variety of events. So young Evan got a medal, obviously won the high jump at national level earlier in the season, and then he also got a silver medal in the 800 metres through the season as well, and he added another medal yesterday. So well done to Michael Logan, everybody in the Rosses that's doing very, very, very good work down there, and the results are coming through. So that's the weekend, an international flavour, Kieran, but encouraging at underage level, and of course that big, big, big win from Mark English.
0: Patrick, just before I let you go, and I was really listening to about the Mark English clip there. 18 years of age, you've seen him in Belfast, he's now 33, you followed his career, you were close to him the whole way up. What was the one thing that impressed you the most? There's a lot of things, but and one thing in particular, what would it be in his career?
6: Well, about him, well, about his career in general, I mean, making Olympic qualification time on time, you know, right through, that's you know, that's world-class consistency. There was always that. But, you know, his focus and his planning and his thought pattern really for the sport and for his preparation. And you have to remember, and I repeat it, and people have probably have heard it 1,000 times, you know, he qualified as a doctor right through all of this as well, and all through that since he was 18, since he left school, and he went on to university, and his athletics, he was doing world class athletics right through. So, you know, I mean, he's some inspiration. He's really an inspiration for any young athletes that are out there that want to achieve, that the parents are wondering, should there be so much into athletics? It's all about organization, about getting your time started, and he certainly did all of that, you know. And, you know, as I say, a tough degree, tough study period to be a doctor and to be a student and indeed an achiever in athletics as he was. It's a mighty story.
0: Most certainly, Ed Patsy, and I do believe maybe in the future we might sit down with both of you and have a talk about that story. Patsy McGonigal, thank you so much indeed.
6: Good luck here.
0: That is Patsy McGonigal, our regular athletics correspondent here each weekend on Highland Radio. Lots of sacrifices made by Mark English. What about the sacrifices made by Limerick and Galway? It's the All-Ireland Hurling, Senior Hurling Final today. Tommy Rooney, a preview from Croke Park, 3:30. This one's getting underway.
7: Limerick and Galway meet in Croke Park today for the 2026 All-Ireland Senior Hurling Championship title. Throw-in is at 3:30 p.m. It's a beautiful day for hurling. Warm but a little cooler than it has been in recent weeks, with temperatures in the mid-20s. And there's a decent breeze at play too. John Coyley's Limerick are back in their first All-Ireland final in 3 long years, since winning their 5th in 6 years back in 2023. His record in finals as Limerick manager is incredible. They've won 18 and just lost 1 on penalties to Cork across his reign. Micheál Donoghue led Galway to their 5th ever All-Ireland title as a county in his second year in charge during his first stint back in 2017. He's back again as manager, and in their second year, he's brought a young Galway side back to the decider. Donoghue is stuck with the same team that took out Cork 2 weeks ago in the semi-final. There is an expectation that there'll be a change to their panel, but nothing is confirmed yet. Young Jason Rabbit and Aaron Nyland are the fledgling stars, but Conor Whelan, Cathal Mannion and Tom Monaghan will have a big say too. John Coyley has made 2 switches to his team. In come Mike Casey and their captain Keane Lynch. As Dan Morrissey drops out of the full back line and Darragh O'Donovan is back to the bench, their 1-15 is stacked with All-Stars and All-Ireland medals, with plenty more on the bench too. In many ways, this feels like an inverse of the 2018 decider, when Galway is reigning All-Ireland champions were dethroned by an up-and-coming Limerick side, winning their first title in 45 years. And we all know what they went on to do next. That game 8 years ago was decided in injury time, as have many of Limerick's big games this year. If this young Galway side bring them down the stretch today, who knows what will happen. It's Galway against Limerick for the 2026 All-Ireland Senior Hurling Championship Final. Throw-in is at 3:30 p.m. in Croke Park.
0: Yeah, really looking forward to that. A big in account. A huge day in the world of golf today. It's the final day of the Open at Birketail in Southport. The very latest now for Highland Radio is Dennis Kerwin.
8: Sam Burns takes a 2-shot lead into today's final round at Royal Birkdale. He sets out with Ryan Fox around 2:30. Burns shot 65 yesterday to add to his 62 of the day before. While Ryan Fox compiled his own round of 62, he moves to 8-under and gives himself a great chance to lift the claret jug. Siwoo Kim is also an 8-under par, and he's been joined by Cameron Young, who has just completed an opening 5-under par half of 29. Scotty Scheffler has picked up 3 shots. He moves into the slipstream of the leaders on 7-under, alongside Ryan Gerrard and Lucas Herbert. Shane Lowry got off to a shaky start. He bogeyed his opening hole. He failed to get up and down after hitting his approach out to the right, but he bounced back, making a 6-foot putt for birdie on the second, and he holed his bunker shot on the par 3 fourth for the perfect response to his early bogey. Shane is now 5-under par and 5 off Sam Burns' lead. Rory McIlroy has 3 birdies and 2 drop shots on his card through 11 holes. Rory is back on 3-under par and his race appears to be run. At the Open Championship at Royal Birkdale, I'm Dennis Kerwin.
0: From golf to soccer, huge day today. It's the FIFA World Cup Final 2026, and Argentina, they're on a brink of back-to-back titles. The reigning champions take on Spain in tonight's final in New Jersey. That's 8 p.m. Irish time. And Argentina looking to be the first team since Brazil way back in 1962 to defend the trophy. Spain are chasing their second World Cup title. They last lifted it back. It was out in South Africa in 2010. So big World Cup final taking place tonight. Staying with soccer, closer to home, it's FAI Cup second round tie today. It's a massive ask for Talker Rovers. They're from the Leinster Senior League. They've made the trip to the Ryan McBride Brandywell to take on Derry City. Kickoff is at 4 p.m. Martin Holmes on duty for Highland Radio Sport at that match. Closer to home again, Finn Harps are holding a members meeting this afternoon in Jackson's Hotel to update members on the current investment situation. It will provide members an opportunity to ask questions surrounding the proposed takeover from a Filipino businessman and former footballer Freddy Gonzalez. This meeting will not have a vote on the takeover. It's just simply an informative event, and we may have reaction from that meeting a little bit later on. Finally, the horse racing, Dylan Brown McMonagall is back in the winner's enclosure today, taking the 7-2 shot star performer to victory. That was in the 10-2 race at the Curragh. That's a young man there that can do no wrong at the moment, Dylan Brown McMonagall.
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0: Yeah, we're going to dedicate that one to all the Dunlow LGFA champions today. Under the guidance of Marty Boyle and not forgetting Eamon McCann. 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Congratulations! That comes in all from your proud supporters today. Enjoy your celebrations. It's very much the message.
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0: Welcome back to Highland Radio. Sunday Sport this Sunday afternoon. Big shout out to Noreen Doherty. She's enjoying the show today. A hard worker is Noreen. She's officially retired, but I'm sure she's still doing great, great work for the GAA. Great Donegal GAA administrator down through the years. No doubt like myself, looking forward to a club championship. Speaking of looking forward to the club championship is Margaret Kennedy. Hi to you, Margaret. Niamh Columba winning last night and also back in the senior championship for the first time since 2008. Hi, Kieran. Can you please say congratulations to Niamh Columba on winning the men's league title last night? Not a problem at all, Margaret. And hopefully you are enjoying, or you enjoyed the celebrations, knowing you as I do. Hopefully you had a great night indeed. Here's the Saw Doctors now. Tommy Kaye, the D.

0: a game of two halves, just like a Centra chicken fillet roll. First half comes out hot, big impact, early doors. The second half, you dig in, bite down and finish strong. And the mood ice cream? That's the final whistle. Pure relief.
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6: Good afternoon, it's Katie Gillen with the news at 3 o'clock. Derry police are appealing for witnesses and information following the theft of two cars in the city. It follows the report of a road traffic collision in the Alia Road area in the early hours of this morning. With more, here's Ella Anderson.
7: Following inquiries, the PSNI established that a black Audi and green Mustang had been stolen from properties in the Thornhill Park area. A short time later, reports were received that access had been gained to a number of vehicles in the Foxhill and Old Bridge areas of the city, and items such as cash, a wallet and medication had been taken. Police are investigating a possible link between each of these incidents and are appealing to anyone with information or footage that could assist with inquiries to contact them on 101. The PSNI says motor vehicles are extremely expensive and owners should take the same precautions they do with home security. They're urging owners to establish a routine to help keep their vehicles safe, including using their garage, if available, to secure them, using physical car locks, such as steering column locks and chains, and keeping all car keys, including spares, away from exterior doors and walls.
6: A Letterkenny Milford councillor has raised concerns over the state of public toilet facilities across the county. The issue was brought forward by councillor Declan Meehan at a recent meeting, who said with the increase in visitors to Donegal this summer, these amenities have been left in poor condition. In response, Donegal County Council confirmed a review is being conducted that aims to develop a prioritised list of sites for upgrade and improvement, and the Climate Action and Environment Division is seeking additional staff to assist with the day-to-day management of public conveniences and the delivery of an upgrade programme. Councillor Meehan says a review is needed into the cleaning and maintenance of the public toilet facilities.
8: Public toilets are a constant issue, and particularly over the busier season during the year. This is an issue that I raised last year. I also raised it last autumn to look at a review. We need to actually review how we're managing the maintenance and cleaning of our public toilets. And there's a variety of different arrangements in place depending on the community. Some are done directly by members of County Council staff, and some are done by third parties like Teddy Towns groups or other community organisations. What's clear is none of them are working.
6: Amazon and AliExpress have pulled listings for e-scooters capable of travelling over the legal speed limit. Under the current regulations, the vehicles must not travel any faster than 20 kilometres an hour. It comes as Children's Health Ireland reports 1 to 2 children are presenting at emergency departments with e-scooter-related injuries every day this summer. Green Party leader Roderick O'Gorman says toy shops should also pull e-scooters from their shelves.
9: Really important that the toy retailers who are marketing e-scooters directly at young children cease this immediately. These machines are not suitable for young children. And I think it's the enforcement of these laws that the government needs to focus on rather than a total ban, which would end up punishing the thousands of people who need an e-scooter to travel to.

0: That's according to an independent councillor who says anyone who's fit and able to work should give something back to their local community. The government has given no indication it's considering such a scheme, but Wexford councillor Michael Sheehan argues social welfare should be a safety net, not a lifestyle choice.
1: Social welfare is a hand up. It should never be considered as a handout. And it's a short-term measure. It's not a lifestyle choice. So what I think we need to do is have the different measures there for people to encourage them. And in the event if they don't encourage or engage, then we have a national community service scheme where they're told, this is what you have to do. You have to engage with the local office and you have to get involved in your community and you have to build a strong community. And that's what it's all about.
0: And now for the weather, dry today with long spells of sunshine turning hazy at times with high temperatures of 17 to 20 degrees. That's all from the newsroom for now. We will be back with another update at 4 o'clock.

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2: It's the final day of the Open Championship at Birkdale. It's golf. It's day four. It's Dennis Kieran with the latest.
3: Overnight leader Sam Burns teed off a short while ago, and the 29-year-old American has a two-shot lead as he bids to win his first major championship. Burns is playing in company with New Zealander Ryan Fox, who's also seeking his first major title. Record-equaling rounds of 62 for both players have given them a great chance of lifting the claret jug. Siwoo Kim is also an 8-under par, and also an 8-under is Cameron Young, who completed an opening half of 29, and he's now two off Sam Burns' lead through 11 holes. Scottie Scheffler has picked up three shots and moves into the slipstream of the leaders on 7-under par alongside Ryan Gerrard and Lucas Herbert. Shane Lowry got off to a shaky start. He bogeyed his opening hole, failing to get up and down after hitting his approach out to the right. But he bounced back, making a 6-foot putt for birdie on the second, and he holed his bunker shot on the par 3 fourth for the perfect riposte to his early bogey. Shane is now 5-under par through 8 and will need a low back 9 to threaten the leaders. Rory McIlroy has three birdies and two drop shots on his card through 14 holes. Rory is back on 3-under par and his race appears to be run. At the Open Championship at Royal Birkdale, I'm Dennis Kieran.
2: Many thanks, Dennis. Our golf coverage is with Halfpenny Golf, top brands, best prices, and we hope to hear from Dennis in the not too distant future on Highland Radio Sunday Sport. The climax to the World Cup happens tonight. It's the final. It's the holders, the European champions, Spain, taking on the current World Cup holders, Argentina. We heard from the Argentina camp, their goalkeeper, a short time ago. It's now time to hear from the Spain camp. Their captain, the Ballon d'Or winner, the Manchester City midfielder, Rodri, and he is optimistic they're going to triumph again.
4: That's the main thing for me in this tournament, the development individual and as a group. We can even do it better. I think against France, we do one of the best games we ever done as a team. But against Argentina, I think we have to rise the level because they are the champions, and I'm really confident that we can do it.
2: Yeah, confident boy that they can do it. Soccer Matters, closer to home, FAI Cup action. Today, Derry City taking on Talker Rovers in the Brandywell. It's the final of the round two clashes today. Remember, Derry were in European action during the week. Martin Holmes will be reporting regular live updates for Highland Radio Sunday Sport from 4 p.m. from the Ryan McBride Brandywell Stadium. Also at 4 p.m. today, a huge meeting taking place. Finn Harps are holding a members meeting this afternoon in Jackson's Hotel in Ballybofey. This is to update members on the current investment situation. It will provide members an opportunity to ask questions surrounding the proposed takeover from Filipino businessman and former footballer Freddie Gonzalez. This meeting will have no vote today. It's just a simply an informative event, and any information regarding that meeting, we hope to speak to a member of the Finn Harps board a little bit later on Highland Radio. On Highland Radio Sunday Sport. Horse racing now. Dylan Bermack-Monagle is back in the

0: winner's enclosure today. He took victory in the 72 shot star performer. That was in the 10 past 2 race at the Curragh. So that's a man there can do no wrong at the moment. Great stuff indeed from Dylan Brown McMonagall. We're just under 21 minutes away from the 2026 All-Ireland Hurling Final. Leinster champions Galway are in their first final since 2018. You have to go back a year previous, 2017, since the last one. While Limerick are aiming to lift the Liam McCarty for the sixth time since 2018. The Treaty Men come into today's match as league and Munster winners. They beat Clare in that All-Ireland semi-final to reach this decider. As for Galway, they're competing in Division 1 of the league. They finished 4th in Division 1 of the Hurling League, and they beat Cork in the path to this final. Keep you posted regarding that one. We may have team news as well from Crow Park before that match. To motorsport now. Alex Dunn has finished 4th in Formula 2's feature race at Spa. The awfully youngster crossed the line in 2nd position, but he's since been hit with a 5-second penalty for exceeding track limits. Dunn now sits in 4th place in the Drivers' Championship at the standings in that one.
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We certainly upped the ante a little bit there. That's Gala, Free From Desire from the mid-1990s. Hour number two, Highland Radio. It's Sunday Sport. I was asking you in the first hour, and hopefully you can keep them coming in, your predictions as well, coming in hour number two. What do you think, and who do you think is going to win the World Cup tonight? A female listener has been in touch, and they want Argentina to win 3-0. Big shout out to Michael Gallagher from Glenfinn. And Michael, of course, the famous postman, the man that predicts the weather. He is predicting it's going to be 0-0 after normal time, and he is predicting Spain to win in extra time. Michael, hopefully all's well in Glenfinn with you, and I'm not too sure that you predict this good summer we're having, but great stuff indeed. Hopefully we'll have another sunny week ahead. Here's Lionheart, Joel Corey on Highland Radio.

If a man can do no wrong at the moment, the entertaining, the lively Joel Corry. He's actually the English DJ. He's going to be in Ireland in August of this year. Wexford, to be precise, August the 16th. Tickets are only €39 for that one. Great, great stuff. And he'd head over to Ticketmaster for that. He's absolutely unbelievable. I knew he was going to Ireland, but I thought it was Dublin, and I thought it was actually during the week, so I must keep an eye on that one. To get in touch today, what's your World Cup predictions today for the big final later on tonight? 086 60 20 5000. Various Donegal League teams celebrating between the LGFA finals on earlier on today and the Division 1, Division 2 and Division 3 finals on last night. So we have a fantastic and a happy Niamh Columba woman tuning in today, Caroline McGinley. How do you, Caroline? Hopefully you're keeping well, and it's good for you because I think you live in Dunkinilly, and the match is in Dunkinilly as well. Noel McGinley, a household name in Donegal cornerback down through the years. Noel's sister Karen enjoying the show today.

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5: 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He's predicting Spain 1, Argentina 2, and Dahi, he's agreeing with me. He reckons Spain's going to win tonight 2-1. What do you think? 086 60 25,000.

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1: 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Plus, Letterkenny singer Fionnuala McMenamin will also be dropping by for a chat and a few songs. 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
5: The All-Ireland Senior Hurling Final just about to get underway. We'll keep you posted throughout the afternoon regarding Galway against Limerick. Sports update coming up. We're going to hear from Dennis Kerwin as well. He's at the Open at Birkdale. It's the final day. And congratulations to Kieran Donnelly. The remaining Division 2 of the All-County League next season. They beat Niamh Alton today in a relegation promotion playoff. It finished Kieran Donnelly 3-18. Niamh Alton 1-17. Plenty of sport coming up in the next 3 minutes.

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1: All-Ireland Hurling 26, a final is underway. There's 5 minutes gone in this one, and I can tell you it is Limerick 2 points, Galway 2 points. The clock has just hit the 6th minute in Croke Park. Level pegging so far, early stages of that game. Elsewhere in Gaelic games today, congratulations to Kieran Donagh. Maybe you're on the way home from the cross in Kelly Garden. 2 years in a row, you're in Division 2 next season again. Challenging enough year this year, but it doesn't matter because you have retained your status. I'm sure that was the goal at the beginning of the year. Kieran Donagh, 318. Niamh Alton Dunganilly, 117. A 7-point victory for the men from in his own in today's encounter. To the world of golf now, a huge day today in golf. It's the Open. It's the final Open at Royal Birkdale. Dennis Kerwin has the latest for Highland Radio Sport.
2: Overnight leader Sam Burns teed off on 10 under par and made a good start with a par in his opening hole. He followed that up with a birdie on a second, and a par in the third moved him to 11 under. His playing partner Ryan Fox had the exact same start to keep pace, but had to hole a 22-foot putt on the third hole just to keep up with Burns. Siwoo Kim is also an 8 under par, as is Cameron Young, who completed an outward half of 29. He's 3 off Sam Burns' lead through 13 holes. Scotty Scheffler picked up 3 shots in his first 5 holes to move into the slipstream of the leaders on 7 under par alongside Ryan Gerrard and Tommy Fleetwood. Shane Lowry bogeyed his opening hole but bounced back, making a 6-foot putt for birdie on the second, and he holed his bunker shot on the par 3 fourth. Shane remains on 5 under par as he heads onto his back 9. Rory McIlroy has just made a double bogey on the par 4 16th, and Rory's well back on 1 under par. But it's as you were, with Sam Burns leading by 2 from Ryan Fox at present. At the Open Championship at Royal Birkdale, I'm Dennis Kerwin.
1: 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Now, to the world of soccer, Spain. They aim to make history and hold the World Cup and European Championship at the same time this evening. Remember, Spain won the last European Championship, and they're taking on the current World Cup holders tonight, Argentina. So that's in New Jersey, Spain against Argentina, the 2026 World Cup final, 8 o'clock Irish time. 39 years young Leo Messi will lead Argentina in what will be his third World Cup final. Great stuff indeed. One game in the FAI Cup this afternoon. Martin Holmes at the Brandywell for Highland Radio Sunday Sport. Derry City are hosting Tucker Rovers from County Dublin. That one is at 4 o'clock. The Finn Harps ladies team have beat Sligo Rovers today in a North West Derby 4-1. That's in the Women's Development League in Finn Park. The game saw an impressive individual performance from the team captain, leading by example, Aisling Coyle, who scored a hat-trick in that game. The other goal coming from striker Sarah Mulvaney-Kelly. This result takes Harps above Sligo now into 7th place in the league. Finn Harps, of course, the ladies team are operating League of Ireland for the first time. This is their first ever time this season operating in that league. So that begs the question, is Aisling Coyle the first ever hat-trick scorer for Finn Harps women's team? 086 60 25,000. I'd be delighted to know that, and I know a man who may be listening to the show today is the Bartley Ramsey, the Finn Harps stats man. So that's an interesting question, but well done today, beating Sligo Rovers 4-1. Staying with Finn Harps matters, the club are holding a members meeting this afternoon 4 p.m. in Jackson's Hotel Balbuffet. That's to update members on the current investment situation. It will provide members with an opportunity to ask questions surrounding the proposed takeover from Filipino businessman and former footballer Freddy Gonzalez. This meeting will not have a vote today, but it's just simply a wee informative event, and we may speak to a Finn Harps board of director before the end of today's programme. Finally, for now, to the world of horse racing. Dylan Brown McMonagall is back in the winner's enclosure today, taking the 72 short star performer to victory in the 10-past-2 race that was at the Curragh. And before I let you go for another little bit of music, what is this current situation in Croke Park? The All-Ireland Hurling, a final Limerick against Galway. It is into the 12th minute. Limerick 3 points, Galway 3 points.
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Monday and Sean Shannon and Co. The Galway girl. What about the Galway hurlers? They're taking on Limerick today in the 2026 All-Ireland Hurling Final. I can tell you, the clock tells us there's 18 minutes gone. Limerick lead by two. It's the Treaty County of Limerick, 6 points. It's the Tribesmen, 4, a 2-point game.

0: 26 minutes gone in the hurling final. Galway 5, Limerick 7. Katie, along with the news on the way.
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7: Good afternoon, it's Kitty Gillen with the news at 4 o'clock. Derry police are appealing for witnesses and information following the theft of two cars in the city. It follows the report of a road traffic collision in the Alia Road area in the early hours of this morning. With more, here's Ella Anderson.
8: Following inquiries, the PSNI established that a black Audi and green Mustang had been stolen from properties in the Thornhill Park area. A short time later, reports were received that access had been gained to a number of vehicles in the Foxhill and Old Bridge areas of the city, and items such as cash, a wallet and medication had been taken. Police are investigating a possible link between each of these incidents and are appealing to anyone with information or footage that could assist with inquiries to contact them on 101. The PSNI says motor vehicles are extremely expensive and owners should take the same precautions they do with home security. They're urging owners to establish a routine to help keep their vehicles safe, including using their garage, if available, to secure them, using physical car locks such as steering column locks and chains, and keeping all car keys, including spares, away from exterior doors and walls.
7: A Letterkenny Milford councillor has raised concerns over the state of public toilet facilities across the county. The issue was brought forward by Councillor Declan Meehan at a recent meeting, who said with the increase in visitors to Donegal this summer, these amenities have been left in poor condition. In response, Donegal County Council confirmed a review is being conducted that aims to develop a prioritised list of sites for upgrade and improvement, and the Climate Action and Environment Division is seeking additional staff to assist with the day-to-day management of public conveniences and the delivery of an upgrade programme. Councillor Meehan says a review is needed into the cleaning and maintenance of the public toilet facilities.
9: Public toilets are a constant issue, and particularly over the busier season during the year. This is an issue that I raised last year. I also raised it last autumn to look at a review. We need to actually review how we're managing the maintenance and cleaning of our public toilets. And there's a variety of different arrangements in place depending on the community. Some are done directly by members of County Council staff, and some are done by third parties like Teddy Towns groups or other community organisations. What's clear is none of them are working.
7: Amazon and AliExpress have pulled listings for e-scooters capable of travelling over the legal speed limit. Under the current regulations, the vehicles must not travel any faster than 20 kilometres an hour. It comes as Children's Health Ireland reports 1 to 2 children are presenting at emergency departments with e-scooter-related injuries every day this summer. Green Party leader Roderick O'Gorman says toy shops should also pull e-scooters from their shelves.
10: Really important that the toy retailers who are marketing e-scooters directly at young children cease this immediately. These machines are not suitable for young children. And I think it's the enforcement of these laws that the government needs to focus on rather than a total ban, which would end up punishing the thousands of people who need an e-scooter to travel to and from work.
7: A man has been charged to court following the search of a house in the Waterside area of Derry yesterday. The 20-year-old has been charged with a number of offences, including possession of a Class B controlled drug, possession of a Class B controlled drug with intent to supply, being concerned in the supply of a Class B controlled drug, and possessing criminal property. He's due to appear before Derry Magistrates Court tomorrow. Two other men were also arrested on suspicion of a number of offences, including possession of a Class B controlled drug, and have since been released on bail to allow for further inquiries to be carried out. As a result of the search, a significant quantity of suspected Class B controlled drugs with a street value of approximately £14,000, tobacco around £10,000 cash, and a number of vehicles were seized. People on long-term social welfare and those seeking Irish citizenship should be required to carry out mandatory community service. That's according

And now for the weather. Dry today with long spells of sunshine turning hazy at times, with high temperatures of 17 to 20 degrees. That's all from the newsroom for now. We will be back with another update at 5 o'clock.

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2: We are into hour number three. All-Ireland hurling final currently taking place in Croke Park. It's Limerick against Galway. 34 minutes gone. Limerick 11 points. Galway 8 points in that one. Half-time coming up. We hope to have a half-time report from that match as well a little bit later on. Division 2 relegation promotion playoff took place here in Donegal today. Ciarán Donnell will remain in Division 2 for at least another year. They beat Naoimh Alton today. Ciarán Donnell 3-18, Naoimh Alton 1 goal and 17 points. The World Cup final is on tonight. Argentina taking on Spain, 8 o'clock Irish time in Los Angeles. Argentina going for 2 in a row. Remember, Spain won the last European Championship, so if they won the World Cup, that'll be history for them. It'll be both the European and the World Cup champions at the same time. What about the Brandywell? It's the Ryan McBride Stadium. It's the FAI Cup second round tie. Derry City are hosting Tucker Rovers from the Leinster Senior League. This one was due to get underway at 4 p.m. with some early details and team news. Martin Holmes.
3: Thanks, Kieran. We've had 7 minutes of play. Tucker Rovers should have scored just now. James Woods made a ball in from the right hand side and he should have scored. If you're of a certain vintage as a Derry City fan and you're at least as old as me, you'll remember 1991 when Derry lost to Ashtown Villa, who also came from the Leinster Senior League, as do Tucker Rovers, and Derry were beaten that day in the second round of the cup, and this is the second round of the cup. So for fans of a certain era, this could be nervy, and James Woods really made it nervy just a minute ago. Tiernan Lynch has made 7 changes. Ellis Chapman just fires a shot wide from the edge of the box there after a good move down this near side with Rob Slevin putting on a good cross. But 7 changes, I'd have to go back into the archives to see the last time a Derry manager made 7 changes from a previous game. So he's getting the benefit of his big squad. He's been struggling with injuries for a time, but he's been able to jiggle around and give boys time that weren't playing a few weeks back. Rovers are here in their all blue. It's kind of like a Chelsea turquoisey Rangers blue, all blue kit. Derry in the usual red and white stripes, black shorts, white socks. Cameron Dunningham goes under the box and does a wee bit of tidying up here. I mentioned Ashtown Villa earlier. In 2006 they ceased to exist because they emerged with Kinvara Ards under the new name of Phoenix FC. But days like this for older fans always remind them of the day Derry lost to Ashtown Villa. A lot of averages is that won't happen here today. Derry have a very good strong squad. Dummigan's on the ball now. They've got new signings like Twisk and Chapman starting the game as well. So it should be a formality, one would expect, for Derry. James McLean makes a start today. He's got the ball just below us and he cuts in past 2 players, flicks it in toward Chapman and inside the box. Too many blue shirts. They crowd the ball out and they bring it up this near side and they just hoof the ball up the halfway line. So at this early stage, both sides don't want to make a mistake. Derry don't want to let a goal in, nor the Rovers, because that could potentially open the floodgates for them and their big day out could be spoiled. Not as big a crowd here today. Season ticket holders have to pay for their tickets for cup games, but there's still, I'm sure there's well over 1,000 people here, so it'll be a good day out for the visitors. They'll be hoping they hold on as long as they can, but as it is now, as we approach 10 minutes of the first half on a very warm sunny day at the Brandywell, it's Derry City 0, Tucker Rovers 0.
2: Martin Holmes, thank you so much indeed. Martin, we'll be returning to you in the next 10 or 15 minutes for another update in that match. Staying with soccer, Finn Harps ladies side have beaten Sligo Rovers today 4-1. That's in the Women's Development League in Finn Park. The game saw an impressive individual performance from team captain, leading by example, Ashley.

0: Call, who scored a hat-trick for the Balmorhea side today. The other goal came from striker Sarah Mulvaney-Kelly. This result takes Finn Harps above Sligo now, and Harps are now in seventh position in the league. So great stuff indeed. 4-1 in the league against Sligo. Northwest Derby victory. Staying with Finn Harps matters, the club are currently holding a members meeting in Jackson's Hotel to update members on the current investment situation. This meeting was due to get underway at 4 p.m. It will provide members an opportunity to ask questions surrounding the proposed takeover from Filipino businessman and former footballer Freddie Gonzalez. This meeting will not have a vote today. It's just simply an informative event, and we may have, we hope to have reaction from that meeting a little bit later on in the programme. It's the final day of the Open Championship in the world of golf. The venue is the Royal Birkdale. The man there for Highland Radio Sport is the one and only Dennis Kirwan.
1: Things are getting very interesting here at Royal Birkdale. Siwoo Kim has just birdied the fifth and sixth holes to move into the lead on 10 under par. Three players are in second place, tied on 9 under. Cameron Young had six birdies on his card through 15 holes. He's up to 9 under par. Overnight leader Sam Burns teed off on 10 under, and a birdie on a second hole moved him to 11 under par. But consecutive bogeys on 4 and 5 see him slip back to 9 under and tied for second. His playing partner Ryan Fox is 1 under for his round. He's also a 9 under par. Scotty Scheffler and Tommy Fleetwood are next best on 7 under, 3 behind the leader. Shane Lowry got to 5 under after 4 holes, but back-to-back bogeys in 10 and 11 see Shane back on 3 under par. Rory McIlroy signed for a round of 71. He's on 1 under, but it's all to play for as Young, Fox and Burns chase Siwoo Kim at the Open Championship at Royal Birkdale. I'm Dennis Kirwan.
0: And we will hear from Dennis very shortly with another update from Royal Birkdale. To motorsport now, Kimi Antonelli has boosted his Formula One title hopes with victory. That's at the Belgian Grand Prix. His Mercedes teammate and championship rival, George Russell, retired from the race after colliding with Lewis Hamilton on the opening lap. Hamilton finished fourth, while Ferrari colleague Charles Leclerc took second, with Red Bull's Max Verstappen in third place. Defending champion Lando Norris has finished in seventh. Alex Dunn has finished fourth. That's in Formula 2's feature race at Spa. The young man from County Offaly crossed the finish line in second, but he's since been hit with a 5-second penalty for exceeding a track limits. Dunn now sits in fourth place in the Drivers' Championship standings. What about the All-Ireland hurling a final, approaching half-time, I presume, today? It is half-time. Limerick lead Galway 13 points to 8, and GAHQ, that is Croke Park.
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0: Hurling is a game of two halves, just like a Sentra chicken fillet roll. First half comes out hot, big impact, early doors. The second half, you dig in, bite down and finish strong. And the mood ice cream? That's the final whistle. Pure relief.
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1: Remember, it is half time in the All Ireland Hurling Final. Limerick lead Galway 13 points to 8. The FAI Cup second round tie at the Brandywell got underway at 4 p.m. Derry City hosting Leinster Senior side Talker Rovers. There for Henry Lewis Board is Martin Holmes.
2: Thanks, Kieran. 21 and a half minutes played at the half. Jamie Stott, Derry's captain for the day, has just been booked for a stupid needless foul in the middle of his own half, which gives Talker Rovers a free kick. The visitors have held their own. Derry have huffed and puffed and they've pushed the ball about and they've attacked and tried stuff, but Rovers seem to be getting a lot of silly free kicks from Derry City challenges. 11 minutes, James Woods of Talker Rovers should have scored. A nice cross in from the right and he shot low at the goalkeeper. He had it kind of straight at him rather than maybe into one of the corners. But there's a good chance, and I really think he should have made more of it. I'm thinking another Premier Division player would have done that here, but still a good opportunity for him. And on 15 minutes, James Clark had a shot at goal on the right edge of the Rovers 6-yard box with the ball flying across the open Rovers goal and out for a goal kick. Derry are breaking down the side with James McLean and Rob Slevin. Lincoln, Slevin plays it back in toward McLean edge of box, but it's too easy for Jake Hyland, the captain of Talker Rovers, to come across and put it out. He concedes a corner. So he's given a corner to Derry. It's Nick Twiska, 17, is going to take it. He's taken it in front of the south end stand, in front of the seats that were pulled out by the visitors from Sofia during the week. Quite a sight, I have to say. Twisk takes this right footer. It's a good ball up under the box. Loads of red and white shirts. Doesn't go to anybody. It comes out to the edge of box to McLean. He has a scissor kick at it, hits it with his left foot. But his shot is almost like a clearance and it's going wide for a goal kick, which the goalkeeper for Talker Rovers is going to take. His name is Noel Heffernan. And he's wearing a black and grey shirt and all black socks and shorts. Rovers, as I said earlier, are in this bluey, turquoisey Chelsea Glasgow Rangers blue all-colour kit. And Derry in the usual red and white shirts and black shorts with white socks. It's a good kick. He near enough reaches the halfway line. And Rovers try and make something down that far side. They've had plenty of the ball, but they haven't just capitalised enough on it when they've got in. They've maybe tried too many touches when a shot should have been let go, or maybe another pass when a shot should have been had. But Derry had possession. We start the number four and the captain. He just plays it across to Christy Grogan on the right hand side, and he's got Dummigan in support of him in the middle of the Rovers half. Derry try and break down the far side, the right hand side here, and they've got loads of bodies in the box, but there's more blue shirts there. High lofted ball into the box. McLean heads it back toward goal. Clark heads it and it hits the post and comes back out, and the goalkeeper gathers it at the second attempt. So it's a bit of a scare for Talker Rovers there with 24 and a half minutes played. Derry just starting to find a wee bit of momentum here, but they still have a bit of work to do to try and get the first goal and break the deadlock, as it were, because they want to get off and running here and not have any shocks or upsets for the day. So the ball's way back by Brian Maher, the Derry goalkeeper. He plays it out near the side. It's come out to Rob Slevin. He plays a great ball down the side here for James McLean. McLean's got loads of space. First time ball in the box. Keeper comes out. Keeper's too slow. Clark comes running in, heads it over the crossbar when there was an open goal. So two goals in a minute. The Clark has had. Derry's starting to tighten the screw a wee bit here. We've had 25 minutes in this FAI Cup second round. And as we go back to Kieran, it's still Derry City 0, Talker Rovers 0.
1: Martin Holmes, thank you so much again for that one. I do feel Derry's going to go on good before half-time. I'm predicting at least one goal for Derry before half-time. I did tell you it is half-time in Croke Park. It's Limerick 13 points, Galway 8 points to All-Ireland Hurling Final. Tommy Rooney has this half-time report.
3: It is half-time in Croke Park and Limerick are leading the 2026 All-Ireland Senior Hurling Championship Final by 5 points on a scoreline of 13 points to 8 after the opening 35 minutes of hurling. Despite playing against the breeze, Limerick have been the better side in this half. Garrod Hegarty has seen two goal chances saved by Derek Fahey, and Killian Traer has made a great block from a Peter Casey effort. The first score of the game arrived as Mike Casey fouled Jason Rabbit inside a minute. Aaron Nyland converted, and Galway's first three scores of the game came from that exact scenario. Casey was eventually booked on the third occasion, and after that, Sean Finn picked up Rabbit. That 10-minute free from Nyland was the last time the teams were level. Himself and Rabbit have kept Galway in it, though. They've scored a point each from play, and Nyland has converted six frees. Keane Lynch and Garrod Hegarty have been so influential for Limerick. They've had their paws over so many scores. Jimmy Burns has hit three frees from distance. Adam English has two from play, and Aaron Gillan looks sharp. He has scored three. Galway will need to mix it up in the second half, but they are still in it here. Limerick 13 points, Galway 8 at the break.
1: Thank you very much to Tommy Rooney for that report. Now, time to head over to Royal Birkdale. It's the final day of the Golf Open Championship with the very latest. It's Dennis Kirwan.
4: We're reaching the business end here at Royal Birkdale with the wind freshening. Scoring has become quite difficult. Cameron Young had the chance to post a strong clubhouse target. He stood on the 18th tee on 10 under par, but found a fairway bunker with his tee shot and took a bogey for a round of 64 and a 9 under par finishing total. The leader currently is Siwoo Kim. He birdied the 5th and 6th holes to move into the lead on 10 under par. He has played 8 holes. Ryan Fox is 1 under for his round. He's on 9 under par as well through 8 and just 1 off the lead. Sam Burns got it to 11 under par after 2, but 3 consecutive bogeys from the 4th sees him slip back to 8 under. Scotty Scheffler's challenge is fading. He's just bogeyed 15 to fall back to 6 under par. Shane Larry got to 5 under after 4 holes, but back-to-back bogeys on 10 and 11 sees Shane back on 3 under par with 4 holes to play. Rory McIlroy signed for a round of 71 to finish on 1 under, but it's Siwoo Kim who leads by a shot from Cam Young and Ryan Fox at present. At the Open Championship at Royal Birkdale, I'm Dennis Kirwan.
1: Dennis Kirwan, thank you very much indeed. 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
1: Has there been a goal in the Brandywell FAI Cup Round 2? Derry City taking on Talker Rovers. Martin Holmes can answer that question.
2: There has. 29 minutes, Adam O'Reilly breaks the deadlock and puts Derry in front. It was a really, really good goal. He did about 25 yards out from goal as Derry attacked the showgrounds end of the stadium, and he let this right foot shot go. Keeper got down yet, but he just wasn't quick enough to get down and went down just off the bottom of the keeper's right-hand post. It's no more than Derry have deserved. In less than 2 minutes' spell, they've had three good headers at goal. Two of them hit. One hit the post, one hit the bar. As I say, that might be James Clark goes in there now, but he hits a shot from 18-yard line straight at the keeper when he should have been thumping on either side of them. So that's another half chance that Derry should have made a lot more of. But the headers that they've had, Chapman headed one over on 26 minutes after James McLean put in a brilliant cross from the left-hand side. And before that, Clark, in less than a minute, had headed one off the post and then one over the bar, with a second one with the empty net. But he was under a bit of pressure from a home or a visiting defender, and he couldn't direct the ball into the goal. But thankfully, O'Reilly has broken the deadlock for Derry. I will just say, in keeping with the theme of talking about the Ashtown Villa game of 1981, Johnny Speake scored first for Derry, and then Ashtown Villa came and scored two goals. I don't think that's going to happen today, but history is a way of repeating itself in football. You really never know in cup football. But as we go to 33 minutes now of this half, Derry are in control, and more importantly, they have the lead. It's a single goal, and they lead Talker Rovers by that 1-0.
1: Thank you, Martin Holmes. It's funny you mentioned Johnny Speake. He was my favourite Finn Harps player. I was a young kid growing up in 1989-98. He was my favourite striker at the Navanley Street Club. 5 minutes gone in the second half of the All-Ireland Hurling Final. Limerick lead Galway. Limerick are pulling away now. It's Limerick 17 points, Galway 9.
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1: There has been a goal in Croke Park, 15 minutes gone in the second half. Limerick lead Galway 119 to Galway's 14 points. So it was an 8-point advantage to the favourites Limerick in that encounter. When we were last in the Brandywell, it's the FAI Cup second round clash. Derry City were leading. They were leading Talker Rovers 1-0. Martin Holmes, how is proceedings faring out now? I presume we're approaching half time.
2: 2.5 minutes to the break, and it's still 1-0 for Derry. They should be a couple of goals ahead, but to be fair to the visitors, they should be level in the absence of Derry scoring any more goals, because they've had a couple of really good chances. They have a big number 10 playing for them, Anthony Mihutescu. 31 minutes, he had a 20-yard shot at the Derry goal that flew just wide, and then with 38 minutes, a brilliant passing move involving four other players, rolled the ball down the edge of the D and on the edge of the Derry box, and he hit another low, strong shot just wide of the keeper's post. So Derry living on their nerves a wee bit here when these guys go forward. They certainly don't look out of their depth, I have to say, and they've more than matched Derry. The goal that Derry scored with Adam O'Reilly on 29 minutes was a really good goal, 25 yards out. Keeper might feel he was a wee bit at fault, might have got down a second, half second too slow for it, but it was still a great finish from O'Reilly, great eyes to see it, and they finished with such a razor sharp shot. And the earlier part of the first half, James Woods had a good shot at goal for Rovers on 11 minutes. He had a shot low at the goalkeeper, it was a great ball in from the right for him, and he had a shot first time that Derry easily dealt with. I thought he should have done more with it. On 15 minutes, James Clark shot a goal from the right side of the 6-yard box, and he clipped the ball across the open goal mouth and wide and out of play. And then on the 24th and 5th minute, Clark had two headers, one he hit the post with and one he headed over the bar when he should have really scored, I thought, although he did have a bit of attention from a defender, but I thought that Clark should have nodded it downward in him. And then on 26 minutes, James McLean, brilliant cross from the left-hand side, and Ellis Chapman headed over the bar, running on the meter from about 8 yards out. So it's been all Derry. They have a corner on the far side, which James McLean will take, as we're into the last minute of the 45. It's a good deep ball in. Keeper gets a touch on it. Referee gives another corner to Derry on this side in front of the South End Park seats stand. So we'll hang with that for a minute. McLean's going to come from all the way over the far side to take it. The old radio pal Brian Wright never liked that. I didn't like a man with a left foot taking a corner from a side where it should be a man with a right foot. But McLean's going to take this one here as we hit the 45 minute mark now. Jim and Lynch will be happy enough that they're in front and that they haven't conceded. They might be disappointed that they haven't scored more goals than the single one that they have. But the visitors definitely aren't out of it as a tie. McLean's cross into the box is good, a lot of pace and power on it. It hits a blue head, it hits a blue man in the chest, and then eventually it's thunder clear, and the referee ends the first half bang on the stroke of half time. So good work here for the visitors. They'll be disappointed they've conceded the goal. Probably could have avoided it, closed O'Reilly down a wee bit quicker, maybe the goalkeeper down a bit faster, but overall they haven't let themselves down. Derry go on at the break a single goal in front. It should be probably 2 or 3 nil to them if they'd taken the chances they created, but there'll be more in the second half, I'm sure, from both sides. But here at the break at the Brandywell on a very warm, sunny Sunday afternoon in the FAI Cup second round, it's Derry City 1, Talker Rovers 0.
1: Good morning, Michael. Thank you, Martin Holmes. And just taking me back there, Finn Harps used to play the matches on a Sunday afternoon. I think maybe Derry City did as well. So it's open for debate, I'm sure, for the future. Thank you. Half-time, Derry lead 1-0. Speaking of Finn Harps, the Finn Harps women's team have beaten Sligo Rovers today. That's in the Women's Development League. In Finn Park, the game saw an impressive individual performance from the team captain, Aisling Coyle, who scored a hat-trick in that encounter. The other goal coming from team striker, Sarah Mulvaney-Kelly. This result takes Fan Harps above Sligo now into 7th place in the league. Currently taking place at Jackson's Hotel in Balbuffet is a meeting to update members on the current investment situation. We're staying with Fan Harps for this one. It will provide members an opportunity to ask questions surrounding the proposed takeover of the Balbuffet club from Filipino businessman and former footballer Freddie Gonzalez. This meeting will have no vote today. It's just a informative event, and we may have reaction from that meeting in around 5:30 today. After his victory in the Curra today aboard 7-2 shot star performer Dylan Brown McMonagle has now achieved, wait for it, 500 career wins. Yes, you've guessed it correct, 500 career wins. That's absolutely amazing from the young Donegal jockey. We'll have an update with Dennis Kieran very shortly as well from the golf. It's the final day of the Golf Open at Royal Birkdale.
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Every night when 27 minutes gone in the All-Ireland Hurling Final. Limerick lead Galway 124 to 15 points. Everybody.

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5: Good evening, it's Katie Gillen with the news at 5 o'clock. Police in Derry are appealing for information following a report of a road traffic collision in the Alia Road area in the early hours of this morning. It's understood the vehicles involved had been stolen from outside properties in the city. Elle Anderson reports.
6: Following inquiries, the PSNI established that a black Audi and green Mustang had been stolen from properties in the Thornhill Park area. A short time later, reports were received that access had been gained to a number of vehicles in the Foxhill and Oldbridge areas of the city, and items such as cash, a wallet and medication had been taken. Police are investigating a possible link between each of these incidents and are appealing to anyone with information or footage that could assist with inquiries to contact them on 101. The PSNI says motor vehicles are extremely expensive and owners should take the same precautions they do with home security. They're urging owners to establish a routine to help keep their vehicles safe, including using their garage, if available, to secure them, using physical car locks, such as steering column locks and chains, and keeping all car keys, including spares, away from exterior doors and walls.
5: Donegal County Council is acknowledging that some of its public toilet facilities are aged and in need of significant upgrade. A review is now being conducted with the aim of developing a prioritised list of sites for upgrade and improvement, and the Climate Action and Environment Division is seeking additional staff to assist with the day-to-day management of public conveniences and the delivery of an upgrade programme. The issue was raised by Councillor Declan Meehan at a recent meeting. He says there are problems at the moment, particularly in areas like Rathmullen and Downings, and an immediate response is needed.
7: We need to actually review how we're managing the maintenance and cleaning of our public toilets. And there's a variety of different arrangements in place depending on the community. Some are done directly by members of County Council staff and some are done by third parties like Teddy Towns groups or other community organisations. What's clear is none of them are working. They aren't receiving sufficient resources to actually keep toilets clean during busy periods. And that has been very evident over the past number of weeks in our kind of seaside hotspots, particularly Port Salon, Downings and Rathmullen.
5: A man has been charged to court following the search of a house in the Waterside area of Derry yesterday. The 20-year-old has been charged with a number of offences, including possession of a Class B controlled drug, possession of Class B controlled drug with intent to supply, being concerned in supply of a Class B drug and possessing criminal property. He's due to appear before Derry Magistrates Court tomorrow. Two other men were also arrested on suspicion of a number of offences, including possession of a Class B controlled drug, and have since been released on bail to allow for further inquiries to be carried out. As a result of the search, a significant quantity of suspected Class B controlled drugs, with a street value of approximately £14,000, tobacco around £10,000 in cash, and a number of vehicles were seized. The New York mayor is exploring legal options for arresting Benjamin Netanyahu if the Israeli prime minister sets foot in the city. He's expected in New York in late September to address the UN General Assembly. Before he was elected, Zoran Mamdani pledged to honour an arrest warrant for Netanyahu issued by the International Criminal Court for war crimes in Gaza. The New York Times reports that he is in an active conversation with the city's law department on whether he has the authority to make the arrest. The Islamic Revolutionary Guard Corps say two ships had an accident in what it's described as the unsafe Strait of Hormuz. It added two other ships were deterred from continuing their unsafe journey. It follows overnight US airstrikes on Iran, which were launched in retaliation for an Iranian drone and missile attack in Jordan that killed two American service members. A third American service member is missing. Paul Rogers, professor of peace studies at Bradford University in the UK, says Iran may have missile facilities underground which are escaping US attacks.
8: Iran could carry on making the drones in small workshops up and down the country. And there are also strong indications, which weren't confirmed before this current war, that Iran have put a lot of the missile facilities, including anti-ship missiles, underground. And many of those have not been hit by the Americans or the Israelis. Probably they don't even know where they are.
5: And now for the weather. Dry this evening with long spells of sunshine turning hazy at times. Tonight will be dry with clear spells early on. Cloud will build from the north through the night with a few

0: half currently underway. 27 minutes gone in the second half. Limerick lead. Oh, sorry, I have another update. I was looking at the wrong screen. Yes, yeah, it is 22 seconds now. We'll give you an update in that match, because the latest update I have, there's longer gone than that. I have a more update. I will bring you that in just a second. 74 minutes gone. There's 4 minutes played in the 5 minutes of additional time. Limerick are going to want it. It's Limerick 129, Galway 18 points. So Galway are about to lose another All-Ireland final. It's their first All-Ireland final appearance since 2018. They lost that one. They won it last back in 2017. So it's Limerick 129, Galway 18 points. That's the hurling. We're going to come back to that in just a second. It's the final day of the Golf Championship at Birkdale. It's the Open. Dennis Kieran is there describing the latest for Highland Radio Sport.
1: With the wind freshening, scoring has become quite difficult, and Siwoo Kim continues to lead the Open on 10 under par through 10 holes of his final round. He's 2 under for the day. Cameron Young had the chance to post a strong clubhouse target. He stood on the 18th tee on 10 under, but found a fairway bunker with his drive, and a closing bogey saw him sign for a round of 64 and a 9 under par finishing total, and that could still be good enough for a playoff at least. Sam Burns got it to 11 under par after 2 holes, but 3 consecutive bogeys from the fourth sees him back on 8 under through 10. Ryan Fox is level for his round. He's also an 8 under par with 8 holes remaining. Scotty Scheffler is on 7 under par with 2 holes to play, but he's in trouble on the 17th hole. Shane Lowry got to 5 under after 4 holes, but 4 bogeys on a disappointing back 9 sees Shane slip back to 1 under, and that's the same mark as Rory McIlroy, who completed a closing round of 71. But it's Siwoo Kim who leads by a shot from Cam Young, who has set the clubhouse target on 9 under par. At the Open Championship at Royal Birkdale, I'm Dennis Kieran.
0: Early stages of the second half in the Ryan McBride Brandywell Stadium. FAI Cup second round tie. Derry City taking on Talker Rovers. Martin Holmes.
2: Thanks, Kieran. We're just 6 minutes into the second half. Still 1-0 for Derry. James McLean just hit the crossbar with a great free kick from the right edge of the Rovers penalty area as Derry attack at Brandywell Road. And young Clark's running on a goal here. He's crowded out by blue shirts, and eventually they dispossess him. Rovers have done well throughout this game. They've had a couple of chances, and you know, if they'd better finishing, they could have had a couple of goals here. Likewise, Derry with better finishing could be 3 or 4 goals to the good here. But as it is, they've got the only goal of the game, and that was in 29 minutes through Adam O'Reilly, who's been replaced at half time. Derry made 2 substitutions at half time. Olienka came on, Christy Grogan went off, and O'Reilly went off, and O'Reilly was replaced by Brandon Fleming. But that goal aside, Derry have had chances. Clark has hit the bar with a header, and then he had him all over the net when I thought it was easier to put it downward under the ground, under the net. And then Ellis Chapman, a minute after those 2 headers from Clark, he hit over the bar, meeting a great McLean cross after 26 minutes in the first half. As I say, the visitors have more than been able to stand up to Derry here, and they've had plenty of opportunities, plenty of the ball, and they've had 3 or 4 good efforts on goal. Again, maybe panicking that they've got into a shooting position where they were, but certainly they look back in this game, if it finishes 1-0, they look back on it and think there's at least 2 chances that should have been converted into goals. So we've had 53 minutes almost on the clock here now. It's a great day at the Brandywell, the sun's still shining. James McLean crosses the halfway line on the far side of the ball. He finds Brandon Fleming, the 19. He's looking for support, but at times this game has a bit of a testimonial feel about it, or last game of the season, where they're just stroking the ball about just to keep it moving so everybody gets a touch of it. And then at times it comes to life when somebody gets into a bit of a position. Only Anka here down the right gets a ball in the box. It's a header for James McLean. He dived at it, he rolled forward as he headed it, but the goalkeeper was kind of almost lying down waiting on it to come. James just didn't get the power on it, but a good move, and sort of backs up what I've just said. They're passing the ball out to the pedestrian way, and then all of a sudden somebody flicks a switch and they start to move at a bit more speed. But the Rovers are trying to move away on the far side here now, but there's a lot of work for them to get the ball at least to halfway.

0: and try and get something going in the second half of them to try and give Derry a scare and maybe try and get a goal themselves. But we're 54 minutes played here, and in the cup in the second round, it's still Derry City 1, Talca Rovers 0.
1: Martin Holmes, returning to you very shortly, staying off local soccer. The Finn Harps women's team have beat Sligo Rovers today, 4-1. That's in the Women's Development League at Finn Park. The game saw an impressive individual performance from team captain Ashton Call, who scored a hat-trick. The other goal came from the team striker, Sarah Mulvaney-Kelly. This result takes Finn Harps above Sligo and to 7th place in the league. Currently taking place at Jackson's Hotel in Balfrey is a Finn Harps members meeting to update members on the current investment situation. This meeting hopes to provide members an opportunity to ask questions surrounding the proposed takeover from Filipino businessman and former Filipino footballer Freddy Gonzalez. This meeting will not have a vote. It's just an informative event, so hopefully we may have reaction from that meeting. If we do, we'll give you, hopefully we interview between now and 6 o'clock this evening. Anything else to tell you about in soccer? Yes, of course there is, because this is, excitement is certainly building in New Jersey ahead of tonight's World Cup final between Argentina and Spain. It's kick-off time of 8 o'clock Irish time. Lionel Messi's Argentina side are looking to defend the trophy that they won in Qatar 4 years ago, while he's hoping to finish the tournament as a top goal scorer as well. Spain have a chance to add the World Cup. That's to the European Championships crown that they won 2 years ago. Do keep texting me your scoring predictions. What do you think the score is going to be in tonight's World Cup final? 08660 at 25,000 text or WhatsApp. To some motorsport news now. Kimi Antonelli has boosted his Formula One world title hopes of victory at the Belgian Grand Prix. His Mercedes teammate and championship rival George Russell retired from the race after colliding with Lewis Hamilton in the opening lap. Hamilton finished fourth, while Ferrari a colleague Charles Leclerc took second, of Red Bull's Max Verstappen in third place. Defending champion Lando Norris, he finished seventh in that one. From an Irish point of view, Alex Dunn has finished fourth in Formula 2's feature race at Spa. The young man from County Offaly crossed the line in second position, but he's since hit with a 5-second penalty for exceeding track limits. Dunn now moves down to fourth place in the Drivers' Championship standings. And finally now, good news from a Donegal point of view. I have been telling you for the last hour, after his victory in the Curragh today, on board 72-shot star performer Dylan Brown-McMonagall has now achieved, wait for it, 500 career wins in his young professional horse career. Great, great stuff indeed for the young man from Donegal. I'm going to end this bulletin in the world of All-Ireland final. Limerick have beaten Cork. Limerick have beaten Cork today in the All-Ireland decider, beaten Galway in the All-Ireland decider in Crow Park. It finished Limerick 129, Galway a goal and 18 points. A late penalty at the very end for Galway put some more respectability on the scoreboard. So if we have any Limerick people tuning in the Northwest today, listening to Highland Radio, a huge congratulations. Yous are the All-Ireland Hurling Champions for 2026. Congratulations indeed. Remember, the big football decider next week, it's Kerry against Mayo, and while I'm talking on air, I'm just getting a wee Limerick song lined up for you all.
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late great Joe Dolan, great Limerick song, Limerick Your Lady. Any Limerick people tuning in today, congratulations. You are the All-Ireland Hurling Champions for 2026, and doing so beating Galway today 129-118. There were 5.5 minutes gone in due time, and Galway didn't score a goal, so that Galway goal coming from the penalty spot late in the second half. All-Ireland champions Limerick, another young man who's no stranger to success. It's a man from Glenty's area, Oran McCallig. Roran, a massive happy 24th birthday to you, and wishing you all the best and pastures new over the next few weeks. And this comes in from all the crew at Fintown Harps this Sunday afternoon.

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1: Into the second half, FAI Cup Round 2. Derry City are entertaining Tocca Rovers. Martin Holmes, any more goals in the second half?
2: 66 and a half minutes played. Still a single goal separates the teams. Adam O'Reilly on 29 minutes. Derry have a corner here from the right-hand side, but can't make anything of it. And out it goes. They made a trio of substitutions 4 minutes ago, Tiernan Lynch, just to try and, I suppose, get a second goal and put that wee bit of daylight between the two sides. But as I said earlier and throughout the game, Rovers have more than held their own here today, and they've gone close in between the time we last spoke. James Woods, their forward, on 62 minutes, really, really close, a shot at goal. And again, I don't want to be critical, but he should be scoring. He really should be scoring. These chances that they're creating are gilt-edged chances. And if it was another Premier Division team, I would think that Derry would have been put to the sword each time. But Rovers have created some really good opportunities, good shooting chances on the Derry goal. They just haven't taken them as they would want or hope to do so. Rovers under pressure now as they defend the Brandywell Road end here. Olienka, a sub for Derry, seen a lot of balls since he came on a few minutes ago. He puts it out to the far side. Derry have brought on the number 35, young Kelly, Liam Kelly, the teenager, not looking out of place since he's come on, seen a wee bit of the ball himself. Connor Byrne, this nice near side, and our Derry lad picks up the ball, the 22 on his back. He's got support from his captain, Jamie Stott, and he finds young Twisk. He's a quiet afternoon, Nick Twisk, but there's a nice ball to Branton Fleming on the far side. Fleming's got Chapman across the edge of the box. Chapman turns and shoots, but he hits it straight under the arms of the Rovers goalkeeper. But ultimately, if Derry can get through 1-0, it puts them in the next round. They'll not be too enamoured, certainly the manager won't, that they've only managed to score one goal against such a lower division team. But I suppose that's the beauty of cup football. It's a two-horse race over 90 minutes, and as we've seen here many times before at the Brandywell, anything can happen in a match. But so far, we're 69 minutes of played now, and Derry are still hanging on to their lead. It might seem a wee bit unfair to say hanging on to it, but as I said, Rovers have had their moments. If Rovers keeper takes a free kick, he's launched it long, but it's in the no man's land really for any of his forwards. Connor Barr picks it up on the near side, lets it roll out for a throw-in. So we're a wee bit over 20 minutes of normal time to go, and unless something miraculous happens, I'm sure Derry can hang on to this. And as I speak too soon, they give the ball away, and somehow the Tocca Rovers number 13 there, Dylan Kenny, takes too long. That's a real scare that Tiernan Lynch won't be happy about, because Derry conceded possession so needlessly in the edge of their box, and Kenny probably not realising the good fortune that it was afforded to him. Took too long, couldn't get it out under his feet, and Derry get the ball away. So it ain't over till it's over, and for Derry, I think they need to score a second goal to put a bit of daylight between them and Tocca Rovers, because they're living too close to danger, I think. Another ball into the box up towards Olienka, doesn't go anywhere. It runs out on the far side, and Tocca Rovers bring it away and then eventually run the ball out of play. So in the last 20 minutes of normal time, Kieran, you'll be back again no doubt before the end of the match, but for now Derry's still hanging on to the single lead here in the FAA Cup at the Brandywell against Tocca Rovers.
1: I will indeed. Martin Holmes, thank you so much indeed, returning in the not too distant future to Martin for another update. And to the business end of the day and the tournament, it's the final day of the Open Championship in Royal Birkdale with the very latest. He's there for Highland Radio Sport. It's Dennis Kerwin.
3: With the wind stiffening, scoring became quite difficult, and Cameron Young posted a strong clubhouse target some time ago. He stood on the 18th tee on 10 under par, but found a fairway bunker with his drive, and a closing bogey saw him sign for a round of 64 and a 9 under par total. That is now leading, and is looking increasingly likely that it will be good enough for a playoff at least. Sam Burns got it to 11 under after two holes, but three consecutive bogeys from the fourth saw him slip back to 8 under, and he's been joined on 8 under par by Siwoo Kim. Ryan Fox and Lucas Herbert are the last remaining challengers on 7 under par with 6 holes to play. Scotty Scheffler needed a birdie on the last to match Cameron Young's 9 under total, but he hit his drive way out to the right and took a bogey to finish on 7 under. Shane Lowry got to 5 under at one stage, but slipped back to 1 under after 4 bogeys. But he has eagled the par 5 17th and is 3 under playing the last. Rory McIlroy completed a round of 71 and he finishes on 1 under. But it's Cameron Young who leads by 1 as the chasing pack try and catch him over the closing holes. At the Open Championship at Royal Birkdale, I'm Dennis Kerwin.
1: Thank you very much, Dennis. When we come back, we're going to recap Athletic story of the day. Early on today, I was talking to Patsy McGonigal, in case you missed it, playing an interview for you very shortly.
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1: Early on today, I had a very interesting conversation with our athletics correspondent. He is Patsy McGonigal.
10: Yes, indeed, an Ulster record indeed as well. Just to add to the story, the real international flavour indeed, Kieran, this weekend with the athletics and here, there and everywhere. And as you say, starting off with that Donegal Ulster record from Leo O'Gara in Rieti, European Under-18 Championships, very early this morning, handled it extremely well. She ran, she walked, 5K walk. She was about 3 seconds inside the record. The record was the time that she set in Padabranny to make the qualify, to go to Rieti to qualify for the Irish team. So she'll be very, very happy with that. And it's a bit of progress and it's experience. And let's see how she builds on that. But that was a really positive performance this morning. Also this morning early as well, Harry McIlwain was in the Irish medley mixed relay team and men's relay team rather, and no success there. Harry again ran a very good opening leg, 100 metres, and then it was 1, 2, 3, 4, but they finished 9th overall, just missed out on the final. But again, invaluable experience for Harry, a student at the Royal School in Raphoe, of course, member of Letterkenny Athletic Club. And you know, he has also been named as a non-travelling reserve for the World Under-20 Championships later in the States in about another couple of weeks' time. So, you know, he's been recognised for his good performances through the season. So well done to those two young athletes. That wraps up the European Under-18 Championships. And, of course, yesterday was the International Schools, and that was held in Belfast, so near home for a change. And a couple of Donegal athletes in that, of course. And we had Cabrina Pine. She got third in the javelin. She's from the Lifford Club, but she is at Deal College, and she was throwing 38 metres plus yesterday. So well done to her. javelin third. That's a meet between England, Scotland, Ireland and Wales at school level, under 17. So well done to her. And also Brendan Nadira of St. Eunan's College in Letterkenny. He was in the sprints, the 1 and 2 of the relay. He got third in the 200 metres in what was a very close finish. So he continues to improve. And indeed, he was on the relay team that got medals as well. So both those athletes, they certainly came up to scratch when it came to it in an international competition. So well done to them. And of course, you can't but mention the weekend when you talk about the big story of the weekend. Of course, was Mark English and, that 142.97. It's world-class running. We continue to say that about his performance and about his ranking. But he certainly at 142, at 142 and some 143, that's, in any man's language, that's serious, serious, serious running. We never had an athlete like Mark English in the county before, and we're really, really focused in on him right now, and he's doing the sport the world of good with his great performances. And at 33 years of age, of course, and it's been so long since he won a national senior indoor title. I remember it clearly. It was in Belfast at the Odyssey, I think they call the place. And he was 18 years of age, so that's a long time ago. And he's been consistent, consistent, consistent right through the years. Unbelievable, unbelievable, career. But again, as I said yesterday, and to end the story, really, he has only one thing in his head, and that's the European Championships in Birmingham in about 3 weeks' time. So, everything is geared towards that. So, big, big boost yesterday. Second in the Diamond League is clearly a big, big, big performance. And remember, he won the Diamond League 800 in Shanghai as well. So that's not very many Irish athletes have even get to compete in the Diamond League, never mind one or get second. So big, big achievement for him. And just before I finish, on a more local basis, young Evan Ward from the Rosses Athletic Club, he was competing yesterday in the Combined Events Championships down in Tullamore. And he got second, the silver medal for the Rosses athlete there under 16. And what you would expect, kind of, because he had a really good season as well, as had the Rosses Athletic Club in general. Rosses Athletic Club had a great season in track and field, and congratulations to them. Really, really, all through the season, they've been achieving national championship medals in a variety of events. So young Evan got a medal, obviously won the high jump at national level earlier in the season, and then he also got a silver medal in the 800 metres through the season as well, and he added another medal yesterday. So well done to Michael Logan, everybody in the Rosses that's doing very, very, very good work down there, and the results are coming through. So that's the weekend, an international flavour, Kieran, but encouraging at underage level, and of course that big, big, big win from Mark English.
1: Patty, just before I let you go, and I was really listening to about the Mark English clip there. 18 years of age, you've seen him in Belfast, he's now 33, you followed his career, you were close to him the whole way up. What was the one thing that impressed you the most? There's a lot of things, but and one thing in particular, what would it be in his career?
10: Well, about him, well, about his career in general, I mean, making Olympic qualification time on time, right through, that's world-class consistency. There was always that. But, his focus and his planning and his thought pattern, really, for the sport and for his preparation. And you have to remember, and I repeat it, and people probably have heard it 1,000 times, he qualified as a doctor right through all of this as well. And all through that, since he was 18, since he left school and he went on to university, and his athletics, he was doing world-class athletics right through. So, there's some inspiration. He's really an inspiration for any young athletes that are out there that want to achieve, that the parents are wondering, should there be so much into athletics? It's all about organization, about getting your time started, and he certainly did all of that, as I say, a tough, tough, tough degree, tough study period to be a doctor and to be a student and indeed an achiever in athletics as he was. It's a mighty story.
1: It's a mighty story indeed. That is Patsy McGonigal talking there at the end of that interview with the one and only Mark English. Thanks to Patsy for getting in touch a number of moments ago, because in that interview from earlier on, more news regarding local athletics. Congratulations to Stephen McCauley from the Letterkenny Athletic Club, because he won the national 10-mile title. That was in Phoenix Park in County Dublin earlier on today, so congratulations to him, Stephen McCauley. Coming up now, between now and the end of the show, we hope to hear from a Finn Harps representative in terms of their meeting that took place early on today. It was an informative meeting in terms of the new proposed takeover of the club. The meeting took place at Jenks Hotel at 4 o'clock, so we hope between now and 6 o'clock to talk to a member from the club.
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11: Hi folks, Paul McDevitt here, inviting you to join myself and Jimmy Stafford this Monday night for another edition of the Monday Night Sessions, in association with Emerald Guitars. 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Plus, Letterkenny singer Fionnuala McManaman will also be dropping by for a chat and a few songs. That's the Monday Night Sessions, this Monday night, between 8 p.m. and 10 p.m. as always, right here on Highland Radio.
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1: I think there's another goal at the Ryan McBride Brandywell Stadium. FAI Cup second round. Derry City against Talker Rovers. End of the second half. Martin Holmes is there for Highland Radio Sport.
2: 5 minutes to go. Ellis Chapman makes it 2-0. Derry deserve it for the effort and the chances that they've had. Conor Barr, young Derry defender, second half sub. He drew a good save from the Rovers goalkeeper with a shot from inside the box. The ball fell out nicely for Derry, and Boyce rolled it into the path of Chapman, and he stuck it home from nearly under the crossbar. But Derry haven't had it all their own way all day, and you know, when the Rovers are on the bus home, they look back and this is a day of what could have been, because they've had more than enough chances to score goals at the Brandywell. Not just a goal, but plural goals. They really have had some great chances, and they'll take a lot of heart from their day out and their performance. It's really a mistake, I suppose, that's got them that to concede the second goal. Goalkeeper didn't hold it. Ball came to Boyce and he set it up for Chapman. So I suppose as a manager, for the Rovers manager, there'll be things in the performance he'd want to work on and iron out for the future, but they've really acquitted themselves really well here. The first goal that separated the teams was way back in the first half, 29 minutes just before the half hour, when Adam O'Reilly had a brilliant 25 yard daisy cutter of a shot that the goalkeeper couldn't reach down to his left hand post. It clipped the post and went in, and that separated the teams for most of the game up until it's now been made 2-0 by Chapman. So two games for Chapman, two goals. He scored against Sofia here the other night in the European game, and he should have scored a second goal that night as well, because he had a brilliant chance 2 minutes after the restart of the game, after he'd scored his goal, to put it to 2-0 for Derry, but it didn't happen, and you know the rest yourself. But here today, it's been a very good, entertaining game of football. Despite the difference, the gulf in the class between the two teams, Talker Rovers have really acquitted themselves well, and they'd be disappointed that they have won this game. I would think they've really had the opportunities to score a number of goals here. They've stopped Derry quite a few times. Derry have really good chances as well, and good defending by the home side, or the visiting side, to stop the home team here from increasing the number of goals that they've scored. But 2-0 is a good scoreline. Felix Healy used to tell Brian Wright that it was a bad lead, 2-0, because you get to 2-1 and then before you know it, it's 2-each, and then anything can happen. But I don't see anything like that happening to Derry City today. They've too many good players here, and they're too much in control. Now Boyce picks it up in the middle of the half for Derry, but his pass forward is not even a pass or a clearance. It's just wasteful, and gives Rovers possession, but they don't hold it, and Brandon Fleming picks it up for Derry on the inside left position as he attacks the Brandywell road end. He's hauled down to the ground, and the referee gives a free kick to Derry. They take it quickly, and Fleming takes it out to the far side, puts a low ball into the box. Don't make anything of it, Derry. They just play it back out to Fleming. So we're 88 and a half minutes here. I couldn't say there'd been an awful lot out of time. There's been a number of substitutions. We probably had half a dozen between the in total between the two sides, but I'm not sure the ref will add a mountain of time on it. There haven't been any lengthy stoppages for fouls or treatment or anything like that. So we're just counting down the clock here. So 89 minutes on the clock, and the ball is with Rovers on the far side. They have a chance to get the ball back into play, and it's dropped at the feet of their centre half, Tyrick Riley. And he's looking for support to put it forward, but he just gives the ball away to Derry, and they bring it away on this near side. Conor Barr picks it up in front of us, the 22, young Derry man, holding out a right regular spot in the team here, and a former TriStar player in the town. Derry are up at the edge of the box, and they're trying to get it, but they're too many blue shirts, trying to get it going. Tries to come and pick it up for them, and he gets a second go at it, and he's got support from Barr on this near side, and Barr comes into the box, tries to set up Chapman, but he plays it to a blue shirt, and Rovers thump the ball upfield. So we're nearly at the 90 minute mark now. It's really a matter of what the referee decides to add on. We'll have a wee look. The board's going to go up here now, and we'll see what it's going to be in terms of time. Ball goes out on the near side. He's playing 3 minutes of added time here, Kieran. So, as I say, we're nearly finished here at the Brandywell. It's been a comfortable enough victory for Derry when we look back on it. Rovers have had their moments, didn't take the chances. Derry had chances too, should have been out of sight to half time, I would think, but they weren't. So for here on now, it's just a matter of damage limitation and counting down the clock. Derry don't want to give nothing away, and Rovers will want to keep the score at the two that it's at. Rovers in possession with the ball, they're looking for support from Woods. He's seen a lot of the ball today, James Woods, but they just can't make anything of it for Talca Rovers. Rovers have support, have the possession again on the far side, and they're just stroking the ball about, trying to hold on to the ball, really. They're not going to create too much, and that pass was aimed at their number 3, Jack Tynan, but it's gone to Dara Burns, the Derry number 12, and they're away with the ball now again. Talca Rovers are in the middle of the Derry half, trying to get past Stott, the centre half for Derry. Referee feels it. It's a foul on him there by Dean Padgett, which I think is a wee bit unfair on the Rovers player. But Derry quickly get the ball and play again, and young Burns, the number 12, has it here, and he's running it up and slowly toward the corner flag. Then he comes back to number 17 for Derry, Nick Twisk, and he has it on the halfway line, and him and Barr play one touch football. Liam Boyce comes into the equation in the middle of the centre circle, and he plays it back to Twisk, and it's really Derry trying to run the clock down now. Jamie Stott, the captain for the day, has possession, and he's got Rob Slevin beside him, and again him and Twisk and Slevin play a trio of passes. Liam Boyce picks it up in the middle of the Rovers half as Derry try and just hold the ball. They're not making any great efforts to attack. They've had substitutes on the bench today. They didn't use people like Michael Duffy and Patrick McLean. So Tiernan Lynch enjoying being able to mix and match with the squad today. He's had a rough time with injuries. And one post-match interview recently, he told us that he had players on the bench in a game as substitutes who weren't fit to come on but had put their name forward because Derry needed numbers to fill the sheet. So it's been a rough time like that. The supporters won't always accept that or see it, but now he's got a few new players in, and young Chapman, as I say, has scored his two goals, one today and one against Sofia. Brandon Fleming has possession of the ball. There's another goal, and it's Chapman again. Rolled on him on the edge of the 6-yard box, and he backheeled the ball under the net, and he makes it 3-0 for Derry City, and that's a bit more of a respectable scoreline for the Candy Stripes here. They've controlled the game throughout. They've never been in any great difficulty despite the number of chances that the visitors created, but 3-0 puts a more respectable scoreline on it, and Chapman gets his second of the game. Fleming's ball in there from the left hand side, and Chapman backheeled it into the net, and it's 3-0 for Derry now in 92 minutes of play. So that is the final whistle. We've had the 3 minutes the referee's going to add on. So it's been a good day out, I'm sure, for Talca Rovers. It's been a safe passage under the next round for Derry City, and in a game like this, nothing really matters, I think, but the result. And Tiernan Lynch will be more than happy that Derry City have got through to the next round of the cup. So it's finished at the Brandywell here on this Sunday afternoon, second round of the FAA Cup. Derry City 3, Talca Rovers 0.
1: Did we hear the music in the background, Derry City? I'm going to say safely through to the FAI Cup third round, the last 16. Limerick are the All-Ireland Hurling Champions for the 13th time in the county's history. A 129-118 win over Galway has secured a sixth title in 9 years for John Kelly's side. Cathal O'Neill scored 1-4 for Limerick, while Aidan O'Connor chipping in with 5 points. Galway's forward, R. Nyland, finished with 10 points. Conor Cooney, he hit a late penalty and scored a goal from a late penalty. Michael Donoghue's side were reduced to 14 men when Ronan Glennon was sent off for a high tackle. That was on Peter Casey on the 58th minute. And we're now going to hear from Kilkenny legend Tommy Walsh. He says it's a remarkable achievement for Limerick.
3: 2 years without winning it. Heartbreak against Cork 2 years ago, heartbreak last year against Dublin when they were going really, really well, but just, you know, put out in a championship on those days. They came back, you know, from minute one. He was playing a very strong team at the very start of the year in January in the Munster League, continued in the National League, onto the Munster Championship, and now All-Ireland Champions for the sixth time.
1: That's hurling, a fine, All-Ireland final we heard there from a Kilkenny legend, Tommy Walsham. Horse racing news now from a local point of view. After his victory at the Curragh today, aboard 72 short, star performer, Dylan Brown McMonagall has now achieved 500, yes, 500 career wins. So well done to him. They're down to the business end of things on the final day of the golf of the Open Championship at Royal Birkdale. For the very latest, we can go over to our man there for the final time this afternoon, Dennis Kerwin.
4: Cameron Young posted a very strong clubhouse target of 9 under par some time ago. He stood on the 18th tee on 10 under, but he found a fairway bunker with his drive, and a closing bogey saw him sign for a round of 64 and that 9 under par total. The chasing pack started to falter as the wind got up, but Ryan Fox has just made a birdie on the 14th and he's now 9 under par and alongside Cameron Young with 4 holes to play. Sam Burns got it to 11 under after two holes, but three consecutive bogeys from the fourth saw him slip back to 8 under par, a mark he now shares with Siwoo Kim. Scotty Scheffler needed a birdie on the last to match Cameron Young's 9 under total, but he hit his drive out to the right and took a bogey to finish on 7 under. Shane Lowry signed for a round of 72 for a 2 under par total, and that was one shot ahead of Rory McIlroy, who completed a closing round of 71. But it's Cameron Young who has set the clubhouse target, and Ryan Fox has just found trouble off the tee on 15. At the Open Championship at Royal Birkdale, I'm Dennis Kerwin.
1: Thank you, Dennis. Some motorsport news now to tell you about. Kimi Antonelli has boosted his Formula One world title hopes with victory. That's in the Belgian Grand Prix. His Mercedes teammate and championship rival George Russell retired from that race after colliding with Lewis Hamilton on the opening lap. Hamilton finished fourth, while Ferrari colleague Charles Leclerc took second position, with Red Bull's Mark Verstappen third, defending champion Lando Norris. He finished seventh position in that one. Back to soccer, an information evening is currently ongoing for Finn Harps members at Jackson's Hotel. Commercial officer at the club, Aidan Campbell, told Highland Radio a short time ago, it's been a really, really strong turnout and it's been a positive meeting for members. An announcement of the date for the special general meeting and vote on the takeover will be announced as soon as possible. So, still a bit of uncertainty there regarding the proposed takeover at Finn Harps Football Club. And there's one final mention of the World Cup final. And thus begins the edition of Iron Radio Sunday Sport. Excitement is building in New Jersey ahead of tonight's World Cup final between Argentina and Spain. Kick-off Irish time is 8 p.m. Hopefully you all enjoy it. Hopefully you all enjoyed Highland Radio Sunday Sport today. If you missed anything, do head over to highlandradio.com or indeed social media pages at Highland Radio. My thanks, as always, to Ryan Brawley. He's certainly filling in well. The versatile Ryan Brawley from the Highland Radio News Team. Great to have him on board this Sunday afternoon. From me to you, a massive thank you.
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20: Good evening, it's Katie Gillen with the news at 6 o'clock. Police in Derry are appealing for information following a report of a road traffic collision in the Alia Road area in the early hours of this morning. It's understood the vehicles involved had been stolen from outside properties in the city. Elle Anderson reports.
21: Following inquiries, the PSNI established that a black Audi and green Mustang had been stolen from properties in the Thornhill Park area. A short time later, reports were received that access had been gained to a number of vehicles in the Foxhill and Old Bridge areas of the city, and items such as cash, a wallet and medication had been taken. Police are investigating a possible link between each of these incidents and are appealing to anyone with information or footage that could assist with inquiries to contact them on 101. The PSNI says motor vehicles are extremely expensive and owners should take the same precautions they do with home security. They're urging owners to establish a routine to help keep their vehicles safe, including using their garage, if available, to secure them, using physical car locks such as steering column locks and chains, and keeping all car keys, including spares, away from exterior doors and walls.
20: There are calls for toy retailers to stop selling e-scooters marketed towards children. It comes as Amazon and AliExpress have both taken down listings for e-scooters capable of reaching illegal speeds. It's currently against the law for under 16s to ride the vehicles, with the legal speed limit being 20 kilometres an hour. Green Party leader Roderick O'Gorman says there's a lack of clarity in these laws.
2: as the law currently stands, there's a question over whether it's illegal at point of sale to market these towards children. It's illegal for children to ride them, but there's some lack of clarity on the law in terms of marketing them directly at children. So I think these shops should stop doing this immediately anyway. The evidence is very clear that these devices are not suitable for young children.
20: Donegal County Council is acknowledging that some of its public toilet facilities are aged and in need of significant upgrade. A review is now being conducted with the aim of developing a prioritised list of sites for upgrade and improvement, and the Climate Action and Environment Division is seeking additional staff to assist with the day-to-day management of public conveniences and the delivery of an upgrade programme. The issue was raised by Councillor Declan Meehan at a recent meeting. He says there are problems at the moment, particularly in areas like Rathmullen and Downings, and an immediate response is needed.
3: We need to actually review how we're managing the maintenance and cleaning of our public toilets. And there's a variety of different arrangements in place depending on the community. Some are done directly by members of County Council staff, and some are done by third parties like Teddy Towns groups or other community organisations. What's clear is none of them are working. They aren't receiving sufficient resources to actually keep toilets clean during busy periods. And that has been very evident over the past number of weeks in our kind of seaside hotspots, particularly Port Salon, Downings and Rathmullen.
20: A 20-year-old man has been charged to court following the seizure of drugs in Derry yesterday. The charges include possession of a Class B controlled drug, possession of Class B controlled drug with intent to supply, being concerned in the supply of Class B drugs and possessing criminal property. He's due to appear before Derry Magistrates Court tomorrow. Two other men were also arrested on suspicion of a number of offences and have since been released on bail to allow for further inquiries to be carried out. As a result of the search in the Waterside area yesterday, a significant quantity of suspected Class B controlled drugs with a street value of approximately £14,000, tobacco around £10,000 cash, and a number of vehicles were seized. Donald Trump's claimed Britain's new Prime Minister is about to allow new oil and gas drilling in the North Sea. He says people in Aberdeen will be dancing in the streets. That's despite any confirmation from Andy Burnham that new licences are on the way. The US President's long called for Britain to expand its drilling operations, claiming that was the downfall of Keir Starmer.
22: I gave Keir Starmer some pretty good advice. I said, open up the North Sea. Go to Aberdeen, which was the hottest city in the whole continent. It was the oil city. It was the oil of Europe. And they closed everything.
20: And now for the weather. Dry this evening with long spells of sunshine turning hazy at times. Tonight will be dry with clear spells early on. Cloud will build from the north through the night with a few spots of drizzle possible, along with some mist and fog patches. Low temperatures of 8 to 13 degrees. That's all from the Highland Radio Newsroom for today. We will be back tomorrow morning with the latest local, national and international news. Good evening. The obituary notices for this Sunday evening, July 19th. The death has taken place of Pius McDermott, Nee Kennedy, Glenini, Coneyborough Road, Lifford, and formerly of Drumduff, Inverfrosses. Pius will repose at her home, Glenini, Coneyborough, Lifford, today until 10 o'clock, and tomorrow from 11 a.m. till 10 p.m. Funeral from her home on Tuesday morning at 11:40, going to St. Patrick's Church, Murlough, for 12 noon Requiem Mass, followed by burial in the

0: made payable to Robert Armstrong and Son Funeral Directors, Enterprise Centre, 1 Drumquin Road, Castledurg. The death has taken place of Charlie Gillespie, 33 Belduce-Strabane and formerly of Lifford, reposing at his home. Funeral leaving there tomorrow at 12 noon for Requiem Mass in St Mary's Church Melmount at 12:30. Cremation afterwards in Lakeland's crematorium. The house is strictly private to family and friends only. The Requiem Mass can be viewed live via the Parish webcam. The death has occurred of Joseph Calhoun, Cassidy, Buildings, Glenaganan, Carndonagh. Joe's remains are reposing at his late residence. Removal from there on Tuesday at 10:20, going to the Church of the Sacred Heart, Carndonagh, for 11:00 Requiem Mass, followed by burial in the adjoining cemetery. Requiem Mass can be viewed live on the parish webcam. Family flowers only please, donations in lieu if desired to Letterkenny University Hospital Patients Comfort Fund, care of any family member or Blaine McCarran, Kelly's funeral directors. The death has occurred of Margaret Hardle, Nee Thompson, Lech Letterkenny and formerly of Derby, UK. Service of Thanksgiving in Conwell Parish Church, Letterkenny at 11:00 tomorrow, followed by private cremation. Family flowers only please. Donations in lieu, if wished, to the Donegal Hospice, care of Pascal Blake, Funeral Director, Cremation Services, Stony Arch, New Line Road, Letterkenny. And the death has occurred of John Mandy Kelly, Cashel Ray, New Mills, Glenswilly, reposing at his late residence today until 9:00. Rosary at 9:00 with family time after the rosary, please. Funeral Mass tomorrow at 11:00 in St Columbus Church, Glenswilly, with burial afterwards in Kilfeek Cemetery. 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
2: Hello and welcome along to another edition of Business Matters on Highland Radio with me, Chris Ashmore. Later on, I'll be hearing about how a young Inishowen woman's unique hand-crocheted bags are getting a lot of attention and how from small beginnings, she is carving out a niche market and has just launched a website. But first, designing a home or even a room, be it a bedroom, bathroom, kit room or living room, can be a challenge at the best of times. But if you have to bear in mind that someone using it has special needs or a disability or maybe they are elderly and frail, well then there's obviously further considerations. And that's where interior designer Elaine Fitzgerald and occupational therapist Martha Hume come in. Their company, Era Collective, combines the work of interior designers and occupational therapists to offer accessible home redesign. Ladies, welcome along to Business Matters. I will start with the lady to my right, and that is Elaine Fitzgerald. Elaine, maybe you can just tell us in a nutshell what the business is all about and what you're offering.
3: Yeah, thank you. Thanks for having us. So we are, obviously, as you said in the intro, we are an interior designer and occupational therapist, and we just felt like there was a huge gap in the market for accessible design in your own home, in businesses that's not clinical and that doesn't feel like you're in a nursing home. So we wanted to bring kind of design-led solutions to accessible design. And that's essentially what we do. There's a lot more to it, but in a nutshell.
2: Hmm. Now, Martha, there's lots of terms that you might associate with this, including, and I know it's through council and websites, and housing adaptation. And I think it's something that certainly you don't like that term because it's not a one-size-fits-all, but there's almost a negative sort of connotation with it. So you're moving beyond this.
4: We had a big conversation when we set up the Era Collective, and one thing I was really strong on is I want to change the narrative. It's not a housing adaptation, it's a home redesign, because we redesign our homes.

0: throughout our life course. It's about the functional use of the house. You know, you need to make a home that works for you. And as you get older, or if something is to happen and, you know, your kind of abilities change, your house needs to be redesigned to match that. And that's a positive thing, you know, whereas I think the adaptation almost speaks to something that there's something wrong with the people living there, and therefore you have to adapt, where it's like, we don't really see it that way. It's more like you're redesigning it to make it work for you. And as an OT, a big thing that broke my heart was seeing just the lack of style and the lack of design components, you know, especially working here in Donegal, the amount of older women, you go into their homes and they've spent their life's work, you know, building these beautiful homes. And, you know, even the idea of putting up a guardrail or putting in a ramp, you know, you can see their sense of self just sort of evaporate almost in this sort of, you know, kind of this kind of darkness can come in, you know. And we really want to change that and say, no, we can make it beautiful, we can make it stylish, and we can make it look like your home still. It doesn't need to be this, as Elaine said, clinical hospital looking thing, you know.
1: So there's this almost this kind of blandness associated with it.
0: And the lack of personality. And also a lot of people think about regards older people, whereas a lot of our work is actually with young people, with young families, with young people maybe with disabilities, and people who are very fit and active and, you know, living their life, going to work. You know, it's really kind of looking at it a bit more, I suppose, holistically, and saying it's a fact of life is that, you know, mobility may change as we get older. So, you know, it's not to shy away from it, but to embrace it and say, how do we make this just as much a fun part of life as maybe it was having kids or putting in the nursery, you know. So I think that's kind of where we're looking to go with it, yeah.
1: And Elaine, how did this all come about? How did the two of you meet, and where did the idea sort of come from? Was it over a cuppa, or what happened?
2: No, so we actually met at a local enterprise office meeting about grants, because we both have our own businesses separately. So Martha is the sensory coach and I am Air Interiors. But we kind of discovered then that we both had an obsession with sensory design. And then it started over a cuppa. So we went for coffees and we went for, you know, lunches and dinners. And everywhere that we went, we were constantly looking at, you know, how is this lighting affecting you, and how does this feel like. There was a time we went for pizza in here in town, and there was a light that was flickering right in my eyeline. I didn't say anything. Martha looked at me and she said, we have to leave. We have to get out of here because your eye is twitching with that light. So it's just to have, like, for us, that's kind of where it came from, was that we go into these places and we spend money going for dinners and going for, you know, nice weekends away. And then you can have that effect kind of ruined almost by something as simple as a light bulb, a paint colour, you know, something that's just not sitting right. And it's such, that's the thing, is that there's such simple solutions, whether it's in your home or whether it's in your business. So that's, yeah, that's where we met.
1: Now, the business itself, so if I come to you and maybe I have a child with sensory needs, or there's an older person in the house who needs some extra items in the bathroom to help them do things, what's the process? We have a meeting and then you draw up a plan. Tell me what's happening.
2: Yeah,
1: what
2: so it varies from individual to individual, but generally speaking, Martha and I will both go to your home. Martha will do a full occupational assessment, and then I will have a look around your house. We'll kind of see where the changes need to be made, what will work for you and your family, and we really try to get everybody who lives in the house involved in it. So it might be you that has a sensory need, but we'll also have, you know, your wife and whoever else lives in the house, so that we can make sure that everybody feels safe and seen in their homes. We find that a lot with our clients who have neurodivergent children, that, you know, a lot of time and effort has gone into making sure that they're comfortable and they've got everything that they need, but more often than not, you know, the mum doesn't have anywhere to go and relax, or dad doesn't have anywhere to go and tinker about with, you know, his DIY or whatever. So we try to make a space for everybody in the home. And then we'll come back with the plan, kind of in, you know, a certain amount of time. We'll give you everything from paint colours to ideas of, you know, adaptive kettles or whatever it is that you need. And it's such a fun experience because everybody gets involved in it. We bring, you know, we bring fabrics, we bring carpets, everything just to see the textiles that people like and what's going to make such a huge difference. And again, like I said, it's such simple things. And I think as well, one thing that people worry about when they hear about like kind of bespoke adapted design is that they think it's going to be really expensive. Like we can have IKEA things that are adapted. Not everything has to cost a fortune, and also not everything has to be implemented now, you know, and there are always different options depending on budgets.
1: And I know you were in Milan not so long ago, getting back to the, this use of the word bland, and no doubt there's people who've maybe done some work in their house. They've got to, they've gone to somewhere local, got something that might have been just in black or white or grey. But I know your eyes were opened that, you know, there are products out there that people here haven't even thought of.
2: No, and they're absolutely class. They're so cool. And, you know, it's not something that, like you say, our eyes are trained to see because we're not, we just don't look for them. But when I went, and this was the first time that I went to a trade show with this in mind, and the amount of stuff that I found was unbelievable. Now, I know Milan is absolutely huge, but there was so many different producers and suppliers from all over the world. So we've got some really cool suppliers from Brazil, from Italy. There's so many cool things. And then you can make it so that it fits in with the rest of the decor in your home, you know. So if you've got grab rails in your shower, it matches your kind of toilet roll holder, or, you know, it works well together. So just going to places like that is brilliant to find alternatives.
1: Now, Martha, you're from Dublin. Elaine is from Clare, business based here in Letterkenny. But this is a business that can branch out anywhere because you're online, you have your website, so your customers don't have to be local.
0: No, that's a really important thing for us is that, you know, we cover the island of Ireland. It's part of the reason we called it the Air Collective, you know. We currently are just the two of us, and we will travel because it's important to us. But I think down the line, we would like to make it a collective, you know, with hubs around the country where, you know, it's local OTs, it's local interior designers, it's local tradespeople as well. So people don't have to be left waiting, and, you know, people can get the kind of help they need when they need it.
1: And are there similar operations out there? Do you have direct competition?
0: At the minute, I haven't come across anything. I think there's maybe in the UK, there's an OT slash interior designer. But as such in Ireland, unfortunately, there isn't. And we would, like, we're really open. We want this to kind of go as big as it can because there's a need. And if you look at the demographic of Ireland as well, we're getting older. You know, I don't need to tell any of your listeners who are looking through for OTs to do the housing adaptation grants. You know, there isn't enough to meet the demand currently, and that does need to change. But if we can do our part, you know, we'll do our part, you know, to try and up the standard as such and change the narrative maybe around it a little bit as well.
1: And Elaine, although you're only going a relatively short period of time, the feedback so far has been very positive.
2: Yeah, the feedback's been amazing. We've been so lucky. We actually launched at a trade event in Dublin in March, and the response that we got was unbelievable. So it kind of fast forwarded it a lot, and we ended up doing, you know, we had a stand at the Ideal Homes show in April. We were literally only 6 weeks old at the time, but I think it's because we have the experience in our respective backgrounds, we have connections, we know what we're doing. So I think it's such a unique thing to offer. I think that it's just getting a lot of people are getting really interested in it just because it affects so many people. Everyone you talk to has a story.
1: Yeah. And Martha, when you're talking to people, you know, certainly this is not a case of one size fits all. You need to spend the time, look at the property, see all the things that you have to take into account.
0: It's a big thing for me. You know, when people look at accessible design, often they might see the kind of guidelines as such, but the guidelines aren't, you know, it's not a one size fits all. And as an OT, we're just really skilled in looking at that holistic picture. You know, you're looking at not just the environment, but the people that live within the environment. And you're looking at their cognitive needs, their sensory needs, their physical needs, their mental health needs, their spiritual needs in some cases. So, you know, that it's a very thorough assessment. But I suppose a big question we always ask, one of the first questions is, what does your home mean to you? Mm. You know, and that kind of captures the essence of the family or the person living there to say, well, what does it actually mean to you? You know, and then how do we get more meaning out of that? How do we get it so that you are able to engage with that in a meaningful way? Mm. You know, and it's not just a place you rest your head, you know, and that's a really important part of what we do.
1: Because no doubt some people have more functional homes than others. Some want the older style look, they want a more comfy one. So you have to adapt and tie it in as well.
0: Exactly. You know, it's funny, a big thing me and Elaine were looking at recently were riser recliners, which are specialised seating that support people to sort of stand up from the chair or to kind of sit back in the chair in a way that supports their posture. But me and Elaine were looking at ones in Italy, like, you know, the products here, they're quite a similar design, and I suppose for some of our individuals that's not going to cut it. You know, they might want a more modern looking one, they might want one that's, you know, has accessible adaptivity, like in the sense of smart features, electronic features. So our work is definitely cut out for us, but we're really happy to rise to the challenge because I think it's important, you know. Mm-hmm. I think a lot of Irish people can resonate with the seat, you know, everyone has the seat in the sitting room, and, you know, especially older, you know, grandparents, for example, you know, people often say when people pass on, it's that empty seat that really impacts them, you know. So I suppose what I look as an OT is, well, if that seat isn't working for them, how do we keep the essence of that seat so that they still look at it and go, that's still my seat, you know, and that's kind of part of it.
1: And Elaine, I know you have a number of sort of packages available and you can tinker and amend them. And when you come back to people and maybe show them designs, it must also, I suppose, give you a great sense of fulfillment that you'll be bringing forward ideas that would never have crossed their minds previously.
2: Yeah, that's something that, like, that really affects me. I get such a sense of kind of pride from that because, like, I keep going back to it, but it's the most simple things, like smart lighting technology that, you know, can change somebody's life because they don't have, and that sounds dramatic, but it's not. It's like, if you cannot stand the sound of an alarm or something that's making that kind of noise at you, just to have lights that are changing colour to remind you to do something is incredible. And like electronic blinds, and it doesn't all have to be smart stuff, but like, just for example, electronic blinds that help neurodivergent children so much because they bring up the blinds at a certain time in the morning. They put them down at a certain time at night, so it keeps them on their sleep schedule, winter or summer. Circadian lighting. There's just so many things that you can implement that really can make such a huge impact on your life. And when we send, you know, the finished kind of package to our clients, touch wood, so far everybody has been blown away. Everybody just wants to move straight in, you know. So that gives you like such a sense of joy, really.
1: So aside from looking at houses and apartments, also, Martha, there's going to be plenty of potential business customers out there. It could be a hotel, it could be a spa, it could be a hostel, who knows? So that's another avenue for you.
0: Yeah, I mean, as passionate we are about what does your home mean to you, what does your life mean to you is also part of that. So, you know, how do we look at our services? Like, how do we look at our hotels, our spas, making them as inclusive as possible, but making them within their brand and making people, I suppose, who use them still feel like they have their dignity and they have their the kind of option to go to this 5-star spa and use it, but also not in a way that, again, feels clinical. It's an area where, unfortunately, there isn't a huge amount, there's a lot of guidance and guidelines, but there aren't a huge amount of OTs working in that area. So we are looking at kind of business-to-business consultations and supporting businesses to kind of increase their accessible design components, but keeping it within their style or their brand or whatever way they'd like it to look, I suppose.
1: So Elaine, looks like you're going to be pretty busy for the weeks and hopefully months and years ahead.
2: Yeah, I hope so. Hope so. But like Martha says, we're hoping to make this a whole collective thing island-wide, because I don't know how far my little car can carry me up and down the country. But yeah, hopefully we will have hubs. But thank God we're super busy so far. So it's we're off to a good start.
1: And if people want to find out more about Era Collective, tell us where do they go for the website and online presence?
2: Yes, so our website is eracollective.com. We're on Instagram as era.collective. You can email us.
0: We're info@eracollective.com, and ERA is spelled E-Y-O-R-A.
1: Well, my thanks to Lane Fitzgerald and Martha Hume for coming into studio. Coming up after the break, I'll be hearing from an Inishowen woman who makes crocheted handbags and who has just launched a new website.
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1: Welcome back. Well, I'm delighted to say that I'm joined by Amy McDade, founder and creator of Bold Blossom, based in Buncrana. And Amy, you make handmade crochet bags. It's started from small beginnings. You're getting some real traction now. You're getting a lot of good feedback. So let's just find out a little bit more about your business. I suppose if you go back even to your younger days and in school and things, you always had a bit of a creative flair, but, you know, maybe didn't know what direction you were going to go. So things have worked out pretty well.
4: Yeah, I am the person behind Bold Blossom. It's a handmade crocheted bag business based in Inishowen. My background is that I've been born and raised in Buncrana. I would say school wasn't my favourite place. I'm dyslexic, so I kind of found learning to be difficult, and I never really knew what I wanted to do after school. But one thing I did know is that I just absolutely loved making things. I'm from like a creative family. My dad could honestly build and fix anything. So I was always kind of out helping him. And then my mum worked as a seamstress in the local Clubman factory. So there was always buttons and sewing and fabrics lying about the house. We're kind of like an outdoor-y family as well. So I spent most of my childhood outdoors. My mum gave me the wee nickname Flower Pot because I was never indoors. I was always out picking flowers and making what I thought was magical potions, but was just really flowers and water mixed in the old pot. But looking back, I think that's kind of where I got my foundations for nature and anything kind of crafty.
1: Yeah. So after school, you went and, you decided to study art and design in Derry. So tell us about that.
4: Yeah. So after school, I decided to study art and design in Derry. I absolutely loved it. And that led me on to completing my degree in fashion and textiles. I was given a big opportunity there. I was chosen for my class to work alongside a great weaving designer. Her name's Leona Harkin. She's based in Mavill. We were creating woven pieces for men's suits on these like huge traditional looms, and this just completely opened my eyes to craftsmanship and how old skills can still be used in modern fashion. She kind of also taught me the behind-the-scenes kind of things of business, like business plans and how to develop a brand. So all these things were just absolutely fantastic. So I kind of just went on ahead and entered different fashion shows and competitions with my own handmade items. That was kind of how it all kind of began.
1: So having completed college and at the back of your mind, you know, this there was always the idea to have your own business. COVID was a period of time that for many people made them think about what they were going to do. For a lot of people, it meant a chance to go online. So what was your experience in that respect?
4: Yeah, so COVID happened. And like most people, their jobs and different things like that slowed down. So I found myself kind of looking for something creative to do at home, and I picked up the crochet hook. I absolutely fell in love with it, and I started making pieces and taking them all around and is shown, trying to get like nice pictures for Instagram. I have to admit, social media is probably the hardest part for me. I'm much happier behind the scenes making the bags rather than put myself online. But I dragged my poor partner and my brother all over the place to take pictures of my bags on beaches and in fields, and tried to start posting as hard as I could on Instagram. Shortly after that, sadly, my mum took ill, so I spent a lot of the time in hospital, and I used to just bring my crocheting stuff with me. She would sit and watch me make my bags, and she always encouraged me to keep telling people about them and just to keep going. And she reminded me that this was what I was meant to do. So those kind of conversations really stuck with me. So I decided to focus on just one thing and do it really well. And that's how I chose handbags. And that's how Bold Blossom was kind of born.
1: You need to have an income. So you had other interests. You had to work as well and sort of marry together the two things. So how did you develop the business and sort of combine that with working as well?
4: Yeah, so as most people in the kind of creative industry have to kind of work alongside their full-time job, so that's kind of what I'd done. I would go to work, I would come home, I would do all my adulty jobs and things, and then in the evenings I would start kind of crocheting. I have to give a shout out to the cafe, Swan's Perk. Absolutely amazing. They deal with me coming in, sitting up all night crocheting. So they have been an absolute dream.
1: And tell me, the actual material used, you use recycled cotton cord. Tell me about that.
4: Yes. So I spent months researching materials, because taking pictures of the outdoors and using the outdoors as my theme, I can't really be going and using really badly processed and made materials. So I found a fantastic cord. So every single bag is made from 100% recycled cotton yarn. This is created using reclaimed clothing and textile product waste. It's wound on a biodegradable paper spool, and the dye is without any harmful chemicals. So, yeah, I just felt like this was the best kind of way to go forward to make sure that my products are really good for the environment, especially if the beautiful landscapes of Inishowen is going to be my inspiration. So, yeah, every bag is handmade by me, stitch by stitch. There is no two that are exactly the same. One of the things that I kind of love about handmade work is that each piece is personal, and the cord itself is really, really cool. It's like a really big, chunky cord. It's a 9 millimeter cord, so it makes like the pieces really unique, and it's kind of like a statement piece for your outfit.
1: So tell me, as you were making these bags, where did you get your first customers? How did you get the name known? And sometimes you need a little bit of a break. And I know you were helped considerably when you got the opportunity to display some of your bags in the Walled City Crafters Centre in Derry.
4: Yeah, so once I kind of built up enough stock, I just started walking into every shop that I could possibly go into. And I asked if they would consider stocking my bags. So thankfully, the Walled City Crafters in Derry gave me my first opportunity. And then not long after that, Mags from Yellow Ribbon in Buncrana got in touch. And it just was finally a really amazing feeling to see people enjoying my stuff and also kind of believing in my stuff. So very recently, I then launched my website, which is really exciting because now people from all over Ireland can see my work. And looking ahead, I have so many ideas. I'd love to expand into matching accessories and bag charms and cute hair pieces so that people can have like a matching set. And if possible, I'm going to try and stock in another shop and just keep growing Bold Blossom into something really special, hopefully.
1: Now, I know you're still working in a local cafe. Hopefully, you may end up working full-time making the bags and indeed the accessories. And now that you have that website as well as the social media exposure, really, anybody anywhere in the world could be ordering from you.
4: Yeah, it's just really nice to feel that something that I have such a passion for and something that I really enjoy doing can maybe become something going forward. I'm hoping to research maybe more into different supports, and if anybody is out there that knows things about supporting local crafters, please definitely get in touch and give me a wee message on Instagram, or feel free to send me a message anywhere, and I would love to hear from you.
1: Now, tell me a little bit about the range that you currently have. One thing stands out is certainly the colour, some very striking colours I've been looking at. So there's plenty of choice for people.
4: Yeah, so I've tried to make it as fun as possible. I think a lot of people would see handmade crocheted items being like an older thing, but it's really not. It's really starting to come back into fashion, and I just wanted to make mine stand out as much as possible, be fun, be quirky, and so that your bag can be your statement piece of your outfit. But I also try and make it as practical as possible too, so there's like a button fastener on it so your items inside will be safe. And yeah, if you have a little look online, you can see that the cord itself is just really cool. It's really chunky, it's really different, and it's also sustainable, so I think hopefully people will enjoy it.
1: And indeed, just looking at some of the photographs that you have online, some of the backdrops around Inishowen, I presume, and the colour there and the natural beauty in the background, it really makes them stand out. What's the feedback that you've had so far from happy customers who've bought your bags?
4: Yeah, loads of people just really enjoy seeing that I'm kind of taking the landscape and different places around Ireland as my inspiration. Like, we honestly are gifted to live here, and I just really wanted to connect as much as possible the colours of the wildflowers and the colours of the backgrounds that we probably walk past every day and don't take it in, and put it as much as possible into my crocheted bags. I've gotten a lot of feedback from people, just one, enjoying all the images, and two, seeing a traditional older craft kind of come back into life for the younger generation and the older generation, so everybody can enjoy it.
1: I'm sure many of the people buying them will be doing so for personal use, but certainly as a gift idea, maybe birthdays, Christmas, there's lots of possibilities out there.
4: There really is. Like, it's very versatile. It can be a present, it could be for a birthday. I've also had messages recently about weddings. So I'm currently working on a beautiful piece for a bride, because if you maybe even private message me, there's different things that I could do just personally for people. I'm currently working on even a beautiful wedding gift at the minute. So it's just nice seeing it be used in so many different ways.
1: And I see also on the bags, there's a little piece on them that says handmade in Donegal. And no doubt that gives you a sense of pride and achievement, and other people in Donegal will be glad to be promoting a purely natural product that's been made in this county.
4: Exactly. We are very talented people here. We have so many handmade, beautiful items in Donegal and in Ireland, and I'm just really proud to be able to be one of them people that are making things local and just trying to grow as much as possible in little, small Donegal.
1: And finally, Amy, just give us the details of your website or your Facebook page again if people want to find out more.
4: Yeah, So I am on Instagram at _boldblossom. I'm on Facebook at boldblossom. I'm also on TikTok at boldblossomdesigns. And my new website that I've literally just launched, I'm really excited about, is boldblossom.shop.
1: Now, one other question. Just the name Bold Blossom, where did that come from? Did you have a short list of names, or did it suddenly just spring to mind? Tell me, how did you arrive at that?
4: It was one of them things. It always kind of stuck in my head. One, the colours and the type of yarn that I was using, it is really big and bold. And then the blossom side is just from kind of upbringing and the nature side of things, and also me blossoming.
1: And that was Amy McDade of Bold Blossom in Bunkrana. That's it for another edition of Business Matters with me, Chris Ashmore. Thanks for tuning our way. Don't forget, you can hear this program again, and indeed all the previous programs, by going to the playback section on the Highland Radio website. This program also goes out as a podcast on Spotify, and links can be found on various social media platforms. May I wish you a healthy, happy, and profitable week ahead. Until the next time, from me, Chris Ashmore, goodbye.
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4: At 7, good evening, I'm Tina Gates. Three teenagers have been treated in hospital after a car was driven into a number of people in Skerries in North County Dublin last night. Gardaí say a fight broke out among a group of teenagers on Harbour Road while people were sitting outside a local pub. A parked car was rammed and a car appeared to be driven at people a second time before leaving the scene. Fine Gael TD for Dublin Fingal West and Skerries native Grace Boland says it's totally unacceptable and very unusual for the area.
5: Thankfully, we don't really have antisocial behaviour. Sometimes during the summer people might be out enjoying themselves a little bit more, and that's normal, but we have never seen anything like this, and it was really shocking. You know, Skerries is a great place to come, it's a great place to live. I really believe it is the best place in Ireland to live, and what we saw last night's unacceptable.
4: A teenage girl has died from injuries she suffered in a single car collision in County Wexford earlier this month. It happened at Shaystown Wellington Bridge at around 20 past six on the morning of July 8th. Three passengers, a boy and two girls, were injured in the collision, but one of the teenage girls died in hospital on Friday. A man in his late teens has already appeared before Carlow District Court in connection with the incident, and Gardaí are continuing to appeal for witnesses. The organisers of a festival in Cork where a man died this morning say they're devastated. The man in his 30s was found unresponsive in his tent at the Love is a Stranger festival in Ballyvillan shortly before midday. The event's closing concert has been cancelled as a mark of respect. There are calls for toy retailers to stop selling e-scooters marketed towards children. It comes as Amazon and AliExpress have both taken down listings for e-scooters capable of reaching illegal speeds. The legal speed's currently 20 kilometres an hour, and it's against the law for under-16s to ride them. But Green Party leader Roderick O'Gorman says there's a lack of clarity around these laws.
6: As the law currently stands, there's a question over whether it's illegal at point of sale to market these towards children. It's illegal for children to ride them, but there's some lack of clarity on the law in terms of marketing them directly at children. So I think these shops should stop doing this immediately anyway. The evidence is very clear that these devices are not suitable for young children.
4: A sea of green and a wave of emotion swept through Croke Park after Limerick were crowned All-Ireland hurling champions this afternoon. It's the first time the Lee McCarthy couple returned to the Treaty County since 2023. For Galway, the wait for an All-Ireland title now stretches to 9 years. There was a mix of joy and heartache as the fans began to leave the hallowed ground.
7: Bit of heartbreak now when we're talking, bit upset, but we overachieved this season than what we thought we would. So, you know, there's a lot of positives to be taken from it.
8: Galway didn't play the best. Limerick got the better of them. They had a good start at the run, but they should have kept it up the whole game.
9: It was amazing. No, it was brilliant. Limerick were brilliant.
10: Great day.
9: The Galway crowd weren't
10: so
9: too bad either, actually.
10: Yeah, no, they were great. Yeah, just fantastic. Limnock a boo.
4: Donald Trump has claimed Britain's new Prime Minister is about to allow new oil and gas drilling in the North Sea. He says people in Aberdeen will be dancing in the streets. But that's despite any confirmation from Andy Burnham that new licences are on the way. The US President's long called for Britain to expand its drilling operations, claiming that was the downfall of Keir Starmer.
10: I gave Keir Starmer some pretty good advice. I said, open up the North Sea. Go to Aberdeen, which was the hottest city in the whole continent. It was the oil city. It was the oil of Europe. And they closed everything.
4: And that's your latest news update at 4 minutes past seven.
11: And your weather forecast, dry with clear spells early tonight. Cloud will then build from the north with few spots of drizzle possible, along with some mist or fog patches. Lowest temperatures of 8 to 13 degrees tonight in mostly light northerly breezes. Tomorrow, Monday the 20th of July, rather cloudy tomorrow with a few spots of drizzle possible. Through the day, some sunny spells will develop, the best of which will be in the east of the province. Highest temperatures tomorrow of 16 to 21 degrees, coolest again in the north and west of the province with light, occasionally moderate northerly breezes.
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Catch me on X at JeanCurran3, and we would love to hear from you tonight. A big competition tonight, because I know the World Cup final's on at 8 o'clock, but sure, maybe you might have Highland on in the background and the TV on as well. Sure, you never know. Our featured album tonight is Back Home, Eric Clapton's 17th solo album. It was released back in August 2005. And it was his first album containing new original material since Reptile was released in 2001. And his previous album, Me and Mrs. Johnson, was a cover of versions of that blues singer, Robert Johnson. The first song you've heard tonight is Say What You Will, and that was composed by Eric Clapton and Simon Climie, who also produced the album. We will have three more from that album before the end of the show at nine, and hopefully you will enjoy. From Down Under in Melbourne, here's Ciara Brown with an H and Ray Charles.

0: to do to me.
1: Yes, the classic there from Ray Charles himself, Hit the Road Jack, introduced by, as I said, down from Melbourne, down under, Ciara Brown with her song, Ray Charles. We'll be back after the news, or no, after the ad break, with something from 1958.
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a little bit of nostalgia there for you, taking us back to 1958. And sure, I thought I had to play that for the night that is in it. And Argentina and Spain kicking off at 8 o'clock. And whatever the result, sure, it's all in the game. That was a pop song that was successful for Tommy Edwards back in 1958. Carl Sigman composed the lyrics back in 1951 to a wordless 1911 composition titled Melody in A Major, written by Charles D. Dawes, who was later to become Vice President of the United States, believe it or not, under Calvin Coolidge, and is the only number one single in the US to have been co-written by a US Vice President and a Nobel Peace Prize laureate, as Dawes was both. So there you are, a little bit of trivia for you attached to that. Upbeat once again, and here is Ben Glover from his album Shorebound and Catbird Seat.

0: And you're welcome back. And that was the Cave Singers, an American band from Seattle, and their song called Distant Shores. Taking us to break time, we'll be back with something from Randy Crawford. And many thanks, Vinton, for your lovely message tonight.
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And you're welcome back, and that is Randy Crawford there and Rainy Night in Georgia, a song that was made popular first by Brooke Benton back in 1970 and was penned by American singer-songwriter and guitarist Tony Joe White, otherwise known as the Swamp Fox. And he wrote many, many songs that other people recorded, and indeed he recorded many songs that other people covered as well, including this one, a really good version, in my opinion, of a song called Little Green Apples, being covered by many people over the years.

asked her if she could get away and maybe meet me somewhere, and we could get a bite to eat. And you know she always drops what she's doing and hurries down to meet me, and I'm always late. But she's

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1: Yes, Tony Joe White's version of Little Green Apples, and I hope you enjoyed that. And many people, as I say, recorded that, including Bobby Gentry. And here is Miss Gentry with her version of a song we associate with Dusty Springfield called Son of a Preacher Man, taking us up to break.

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Winter Vogel and Bag, and that's the second from our featured album tonight, Back Home, Eric Clapton. That was the title track, taking us back to August 2005. We'll have two more from that album before the end of the show at 9. And if you've just tuned in, Jean Curran taking you through to 9 with her private collection, and you can get it in touch by text or WhatsApp 0866 25000, or you can email me, Jean Curran at highlandradio.com. 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Next up is a track from Chris Stapleton's album Traveller and Tennessee Whiskey.

0: Love Hurts, and that was a song that was composed by American songwriter Budlow Briant and was first recorded by the Everly Brothers back in 1960. And it was recorded as well by the Scottish hard rock band Nazareth in 1974 and by, of course, Jim Capaldi, English singer-songwriter back in 1975. But that was a version by Graham Parsons and Emmylou Harris taken from the Best of the Old Grey Whistle Test back in 1974. For as well. We'll take a break.
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0: And you're welcome back, and I'm sure you've heard by now that Highland are going off into the sun May the 12th to the 18th, 2027. 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Don't leave it too late. Places are filling up fast. Escape to the sunshine next May with Highland in the Sun 2027 from the 12th to the 18th of May at the beautiful Sol Principe Hotel in Torre Molinas for a holiday of a lifetime. 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
5: At 8, good evening, I'm Tina Gates. A man in his 60s has been treated in hospital after being shot in the chest in Limerick City this afternoon. It's understood two masked men on bicycles pulled up outside a house on Hyde Road at around 4:30 and opened fire before fleeing the scene. The victim remains in University Hospital Limerick, while Gardaí have sealed off the area for a forensic examination. Three teenagers have been treated in hospital after a car was driven into a number of people in Skerries in North County Dublin last night. Gardaí say a fight broke out among a group of teenagers on Harbour Road while people were sitting outside a local pub. A parked car was rammed and a car appeared to be driven at people a second time before leaving the scene. Fine Gael TD for Dublin Fingal West and Skerries native Grace Boland says it's totally unacceptable and very unusual for the area.
6: Thankfully, we don't really have antisocial behaviour. Sometimes during the summer, people might be out enjoying themselves a little bit more, and that's normal, but we have never seen anything like this, and it was really shocking. You know, Skerries is a great place to come. It's a great place to live. I really believe it is the best place in Ireland to live, and what we saw last night's unacceptable.
5: A teenage girl has died from injuries she suffered in a single car collision in County Wexford earlier this month. It happened at Shaystown Wellington Bridge at around 6:20 on the morning of July 8th. Three passengers, a boy and two girls, were injured in the collision, but one of the teenage girls died in hospital on Friday. A man in his late teens has already appeared before Carlow District Court in connection with the incident, and Gardaí are continuing to appeal for witnesses. Clifton Ornalai volunteers rescued seven people during two back-to-back call-outs off the Connemara coast today. The crew was first launched to reports of swimmers in difficulty near Manan Bay, but they were able to make it safely ashore before assistance was needed. Shortly afterwards, the lifeboats were called out again to help a family of seven whose boat was drifting towards rocks near Turbot Island. The Ornalai escorted the family safely back to Clifton Bay. A sea of green and a wave of emotion swept through Croke Park after Limerick were crowned All-Ireland hurling champions this afternoon. It's the first time the Lee-McCarthy couple returned to the Treaty County since 2023. For Galway, the wait for an All-Ireland title now stretches to 9 years. There was a mix of joy and heartache as the fans began to leave the hallowed ground.
7: Bit of heartbreak now when we're talking, a bit upset, but we overachieved this season than what we thought we would. So, you know, there's a lot of positives to be taken from it.
8: Galway didn't play the best. Limerick got the better of them. They had a good start at the run, but they should have kept it up the whole game.
9: It was amazing. No, it was brilliant. Limerick were brilliant.
10: Great day.
9: The Galway crowd weren't so too bad either, actually.
10: Yeah, no, they were great. Yeah, just fantastic. Limerick got boo.
5: A new government tax break has just come into effect, designed to attract big budget film and television productions to Ireland. The Enhanced Visual Effects Tax Credit increases support for qualifying productions carrying out major visual effects work here. Announcing the new incentive, Taoiseach and Finance Minister Simon Harris says Ireland's already recognised around the world as a great place to make film and television, and this will help to build on that. And someone in County Kerry is ending the weekend €1 million richer after winning last night's Lotto Plus One top prize. The winning numbers in the Lotto Plus One draw were 2, 16, 23, 24, 35, 46 and the bonus number 40. The winning Quick Pick ticket was bought on Thursday and the National Lottery says it will reveal the shop that sold it on Tuesday. Meanwhile, Wednesday's lottery jackpot now rolls over to an estimated 7.8 million euro. And that's your latest news update at 4 minutes past eight.
11: And in sport, Spain are aiming to make history by adding the World Cup to their European Championship title this evening. They're taking on holders Argentina in the final in New Jersey, which is just getting underway. Gonzalo Montiel, Rodrigo De Paul and Nico Gonzalez have all been brought in to start for Argentina, while Spain are unchanged from their semi-final win over France. Derry City are through to the third round of the FAI Cup. Ellis Chapman scored twice late on and Adam O'Reilly got the other goal as they beat the Leinster Senior League side Talca Rovers 3-0 at the Brandywell. The draw for the third round will take place on Tuesday evening. Limerick boss John Kiely says his players were full of conviction in their latest All-Ireland hurling final victory. Col O'Neill notched a goal and 4 points as his side crushed Galway by 129 to 118 in a ruthless display at Croke Park. It's a 13th Lee McCarthy Cup for the Treaty County and their 6th in 9 years under Kiely, and he says this success is particularly sweet.
12: To produce that level of performance in a final takes great satisfaction. But it takes an incredible level of preparation. Paul deserves an incredible amount of credit for the manner in which he had the team prepared for the challenge.
11: New Zealand's Ryan Fox has won the Open after a dramatic finish at Royal Birkdale. He claimed victory with his final putt to move a shot clear of the American Cameron Young at 10 under par at the top of the leaderboard. Shane Lowry finished on 2 under par, while Rory McIlroy says he's now ready for a break after ending up on 1 under at the final golf major of the season. Kimi Antonelli has boosted his Formula 1 world title hopes with victory at the Belgian Grand Prix. His Mercedes teammate and championship rival George Russell retired from the race after colliding with Lewis Hamilton on the first lap. Hamilton would finish up in 4th place, with his Ferrari colleague Charles Leclerc in 2nd and Red Bull's Max Verstappen in 3rd, while Offaly's Alex Dunn was in 4th place in the F2 feature race, and he's now 4th overall in the Drivers' Championship title race as well. Two-time champion Jonas Vingegaard has withdrawn from cycling's Tour de France after crashing on stage 15. The Danish cyclist, who was 2nd in the general classification ahead of today, has suffered what's a suspected broken collarbone. The yellow jersey holder Tadej Pogacar was in 2nd place, and he now has a 5-minute lead in that yellow jersey after finishing 2nd today. And that's your news and sport. I'm Will O'Callaghan. It's now 6 minutes past eight.
0: And the weather forecast for tonight. dry with clear spells. Cloud will then build from the north with a few spots of drizzle possible along with some mist or fog patches. Lowest temperatures tonight of 8 to 13 degrees in mostly light northerly breezes. Tomorrow Monday the 20th of July, rather cloudy tomorrow morning with a few spots of drizzle possible. Throughout the day there will be some sunny spells and the best of that will be in the east of the province. Highest temperatures tomorrow of 16 to 21 degrees, coolest again in the north and west of the province with light occasionally moderate northerly breezes.

And you're welcome back, and that is Gilbert O'Sullivan taking you back to 1970 with Nothing Rhymed, bringing the time here on Highland to 10 past 8. If you've just tuned in, Jean Kern with you until 9 tonight. 0860 25000 for WhatsApp and text messages. 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Catch me on X at JeanKern3 and saying hello to John Wallace tonight. And you're looking for Jerry Rafferty's Get It Right Next Time, and I'll get that for you before 9 o'clock, John, and many thanks for all your lovely messages, and enjoy the rest of the show, and indeed enjoy the rest of the weekend, because it's back to work on Monday, I suppose. Keeping it with Irish artists, and here is Bap Kennedy, brother of Brian Kennedy, no longer with us, unfortunately, and King of Mexico.

0: OMG, girl, you look unreal. Where's your dress from?
1: 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I actually borrowed it from my friend.
0: 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I love sharing clothes.
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0: Exactly. You look amazing.
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Yes, Brian Kennedy there with John Lennon composition Intuition, and of course his brother Bap before the break there. Nancy Griffith and her version of Dylan's Boots of Spanish Leather.

Yes, Nancy Griffith, and a really good version of Boots of Spanish Leather, taken from her album Other Voices, Other Rooms. And Kevin Doherty and Kieran Tourish do a really good version of that as well on their album Hotel Fiesta. But here is Mr. Doherty with a track from his album Sweetwater and The Greengrocer's Daughter.

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Andrew, welcome back. And that is the third track from our featured album tonight, Back Home, Eric Clapton's 2005 album. And that was, as you may have guessed, So Tired, written by himself and producer Simon Climie. We'll have one more from the album before the end of the show at nine, which is only 27 minutes away. Where does the time go? And of course, Roisin Herity will be following me at 9 o'clock after the news with Blasnagale, and then of course country boy Tommy Rosny himself from 11 o'clock to 1 a.m. in the morning.

Yes, that's the sound of Sharon Shannon and Friends, along with Christy McCall, and Liver Tango, the title track of one of her albums. And of course, Christy McCall was the daughter of the singer-songwriter Owen McCall, and he wrote one of the most beautiful love songs back in 1957 for the love of his life, Peggy Seeger, who later became his third wife. And that is, of course, The First Time Ever I Saw Your Face, recorded by many artists, but I think my favourite is Roberta Flack's, and it was recorded back in 1972, winning Grammy Awards for Record of the Year and Song of the Year, and Billboard ranked it as the number one Hot 100 single of the year 1972. And here is Miss Flack with it.

0: On this week's Daily Debate, we'll be discussing all the major talking points from the world of Gaelic games, including the All County Club League finals that are taking place this weekend. 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

Yes, that's the fourth and final one from our album, Eric Clapton's 2005 album, Back Home, and that was a song penned by George Harrison. Love comes to everyone.

Yes, Lindisfarne and Run for Home. Well, I won't be running for home, but I'm heading that way and leaving you in the capable hands of Rush and Hegarty after the news at 9 o'clock. I'm taking a little break for the next few weeks and I'll be back, I think, the 9th. I'll be back mid-August and I'm sure that somebody more capable than me will be with you over the next few Sunday nights. And of course, I haven't forgotten John Wallace, who was looking for Jerry Rafferty's Get It Right Next Time. So John, going to finish the show with that for you, and I will be back in a few weeks' time. Stay tuned to Highland and enjoy the rest of the evening from myself, Shaquin Curran, until mid-August. It's bye for now.

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Like again, Clare blasting again on Shore Highland Radio's Mother Crowley Bio, Mar Studio, Barclay and Charlotte Cannon. Smash a rush in the air, I think it's been my love. Good you go, Masha Hinya, good Northland Art Kyol, Agus Oran, tradition of the Hair and Agus Kyol, Agus Oran, Art Krieg, Zillan.

Gear and Clarence Shaw. And over WhatsApp, I just text, nah, nobody ought to say she ain't never need dog quick. And never. Then with the fall and the man fast there, Facebook, Instagram, I just Twitter, is it in a link? I just could hear Aaron up Highland Radio faster. You're brave, Foster Carhuggum.

Sin Albert Fry, agus Cadation, Don Achation, agus Nish Show on the Walshes, agus Port Darvenium, and Men of the West. Show agus special to the Eileen at the Hallingi Dora Geish Chatlin, Sulugum Gawaltigumai Eileen, agus upon Salt S and Emshire Gallant at Agin Fila.

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You're very welcome along. Agus hello la Pat Agus and Chaila League Agus Kadira Mohard League and Wihinshin Agus and Jocolad Bugadi a chasidi led the hall. That's John Shaw Bugadi.

dich, ja?

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And this, Shad Donald McDevitt, I guess Mogul and all, go special to the Shan, I guess Cathy McFarjean, I guess and Tyler League Hall in Philadelphia, Snestage, India. I guess Bill, I guess Fanola and Shaw in the Shokan Faster.

Grania, Michael Vrede, Nachmuren, Agus Kui, and Ellen and Shin, Agus Logan, Gallant, Dun Orange, and is Cosmashin go special to the Nyasa Nigalher, Tasawella Ursira, O Thailand, Agus Shilungo, Money to Salt S, the Sira, Agus in the Chile, a league, Avi Sawella, Dun Shalish and Arir. 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Agus Nancy and Clafford the Fasta, Agus Rola Nolig, Agus Shemas and Gartha Harkey, Agus and a chauffeur, Agus McGee.

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0: Yes, my name's Sharon. In the Cassidy, Agus Bargin, LME on Irish Childhood Songs. Yes, Ganesh, Sir Dennis, Denny, O Gal Hargadira, Agus Mokhrobeg, Igbon, Harakati.
1: Is a me a chelling in earing, Eg Felis Lord Fulham Fuichel. Ahamasum Gertlantan here Connell. 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

Rosin El Safdi is Condon and Gala Vegas G Loch Chin Gan Avri. Especially the Paul at a gasted Lynn in Schlieger. I guess with the course to in Hinchin. And I show Johnny Connolly, Charlie Lennon, August Steve Cooney, own hearing rubble in the final.

Shanana Bani Galatan Shanes Iron Wargs Mo Vana Tal Ungunangal go special to Dow Watcher Iron War at the Geshit Lin and Ocht Gadirig Agus the Foil Tiroif. Agus in this show the chieftains Agus Kultur the Hodge Verica Gadira Mary Shapen Carpenter Agus Ann Sager Trehe.

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the Rundalin Bunyagi Salt Snamshur Jess, a Wimshur Roshni Yardi Slan, a Gaspana Lev Galore, Shaw Jimmy Shan Jr., Slaninish.

evening to you all. This Sunday evening, what's left of it. The country boy, Tommy Rosny, taking it through for the remainder of the evening with some country music. And kicking off the show tonight was Chris Hillman and the Desert Rose Band with Love Reunited. And before we go on, big thanks to Rosemary for some great Irish music. And she'll be back between 7 and 9 on Sunday with her American country show. So tune in if you can. Don't forget, if you like, request a dedication over the next couple of

goes the late, great Loretta Lynn with the Coal Miner's Daughter for a few regular listeners up in Draperstown. Big hello to Colette and Letcher McElmore. Colette, you're looking for the brand new single from Effie Neal called, what's it called? The Midnight Road.

The Midnight Road, dedicate that one to Colette. Big hello to Mary G out there, and also hello to Leah McIntyre, big fans of Claudia Buckley. And Claudia was belted the old tunes down at the Sunday Country in Clonry tonight, and

Claudia Buckley in the top track of her current album, Come On In. And Claudia was down to Clanree tonight. I'd say she's just about finished now. And she will be in Donegal again next weekend at the Silver Tassie at Orla Neely's 40th birthday. Orla has a big gig lined up there at 9 o'clock. You're going to have Mae McFetridge for an hour. And then from 10 to 12, Claudia is going to be there. And from 12 to 2, you're going to have David James. And all money raised on the night is going for the Bamblins. And there's no cover charge, it's just donations are asked. And Orla's hoping to have a big 40th birthday, and they're also going to be raffling off an old tractor, well, a new tractor, so to speak. So if you're around next Saturday night, it's the place to be. Here's something for a few Glen Campbell fans.

$2 in the jukebox. That's Eddie Rabb, but that was a big number one for him back in the day. Taking us up to just after 11:30 on a Sunday evening, what's left of it. A few fans of the Oak Ridge Boys wanted to hear this one from a way back called You're the One.

1977, that was the Oak Ridge Boys, and You're the One. I remember having the album on vinyl that came out back in the day, and a good album that did some great songs on it. I want to say hello and a big thank you to Kathleen Crossan and her son Marie, and her son Neil and her daughter Marie. Get it back with, anyways, to Kathleen and Marie and I down there in Moorfield in Remelton. My Margot says, thanks for your kindness earlier on today. Tell me more. Anyways, there you go. Also for a few Sinead Back listeners up there in Inishowen who like this one, from the girl.

At the very own, Sinead Black and On the Road Again for all her fans down in Inishowen, and also for Captain Cross and all the family down in Moorfield and Remelton, who was very kind to my wife Margot today, and she says thank you. She never says thank you to me, you know. I wanted to say hello to John Wallace now. John, Mary down in Rathmullen asked me to play this song for you, and also want to dedicate it to my son-in-law's father over there in Castlefin, Johnny Curran. Johnny likes this one, and he's been known to sing it an odd time as well. Keith Whitley's The Birmingham Turnaround, round, round, round.

Kate Whitley with the Birmingham turnaround for John Wallace from Mary down in Rathmullen. And here's Eric Trevino, who I had on the show a couple of weeks ago, and a song he had out called She's Not You.

in Slane Castle yesterday and today, and just looking at some shots up on Facebook today of yesterday's gig. There was some crowd, let me tell you. It went back that far that some people wouldn't have even seen the stage he was on. Honest to God, could you imagine paying big money to go there and it jammed and you mightn't see anything? You might have to just look at the big screen. But I suppose it's the atmosphere more than anything else. But there was some crowds and they were that far back, honest to God. You could have nearly been as far back now as, well, whatever. Anyways, a regular listener out there wanted to hear Charlie Pride singing America the Great. And we will try and play it for you.

Starting over a title track of one of his albums, that's Chris Stapleton for John from Luke. And I want to say hello to a good friend of mine tuned in Thompson Station just outside Nashville, Bruce Meyer. And Bruce is a great steel guitar player. And to take us up to the news in the hour, here's Lloyd Green on the steel doing a little version of Cold Cold Heart.

The sound of old Crown Medicine Show from the current album, and a tune called Rye Whiskey takes up to 9 minutes past the hour and into the final hour of the show for an early Monday morning, so to speak. Want to wish Cathy a happy birthday out there. Cathy, Anthony was telling me it's your birthday, but he wouldn't tell me what age you are. So, Cathy, he just asked me to wish you a happy birthday, and he tells me you're a big Don Williams fan.

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Happy birthday from Anthony, and can I add my name to that list as well? And have a good one. I want to say hello this time to Debbie Sweeney out there. Debbie, you're way up past your bedtime, and Debbie's looking for a little bit of Derek Ryan, and hold on to your hat.

Hold on to your hat for Debbie out there, and that's the one you wanted to hear, Debbie. Want to say hello this time to a good listener of mine. She's living in Monaghan, but she's out with her parents at the moment in Forest Hill in Missouri. That's Andrea Lynch Keenan, and she's out with her hubby Kieran and her daughter Gigi, and she sent me a lovely photograph of Gigi with her nana, Lucy, and... Judy is her mum's name. I met her, Judy, when she was over in Ireland a couple of years ago. And Larry, they're out there and they're tuned in Forest Hill in Missouri, and regular listeners to the show. And she tells me Kieran has to head home on the 25th because he has to go back to his work delivering the post. But she's staying out there with Gigi until August because she's a teacher, believe it or not. Is that right, Andrea?

closing time, dedicate that one to a few Tumbling Paddy fans out there, and also to Andrea and her hubby Kieran and their daughter Gigi out there in Forest Hill in Missouri with Granny Judy and Granddad Larry. And I'm just looking at the lovely picture of Judy with her granddaughter. And Judy, you look the picture of happiness. I hope you're not giving the granddaughter know any of that wine you're drinking. And it's hard to beat, isn't it, the grandkids? You can hand them back, you know, they're great. Anyways, my eldest grandson was 9 there last week, and his auntie up in Kilmessan bought him a tent for his birthday, and he hasn't come out of it since. He's been sleeping in it every night out in the back garden. Fair play to him. It's the good weather, it's the good weather. Big hello to Margaret and Edward over in Ballandrate, looking for Travis Tritt or Corndon Grove.

There goes Travis Tritt, live version of Where Corn Don't Grow for Margaret and Edward over there in Ballandrace. And young Mark Doherty from Inishowen did a great version of that on his album as well. I want to say hello to all the O'Donnell gang who are on the way home from Slane. They were up at Luke Combs and had a great time. There's the track of his new album. Did he sing it when he was up there? Bet you he did. It's called The Way I Am.

Luke Combs, that track of his current album, The Way I Am. For all the O'Donnells who are on the way home from the concert in Slane, and get home safe to your destination. Didn't get up to see him this time, but I interviewed him a couple of years ago when he was over for the Country to Country. He was only on for a while in Dublin, but I met him that time, and a nice lad he is as well. And he's got even bigger since then. At that time, he had only out his first album, but he's gone from strength to strength at the moment. Here's a guy from Texas called Braxton Keith. I don't know if you heard of him, but I've been playing him here for the last couple of nights on the show, on a track from his current album called I Ain't Tryin'.

There you go. Think of Me When You're Lonely. That was number one back in what year? That was number one back in it was back in 1960, 60 years ago. That was number one for Buck Owens. Going to give a song this time from Dan Seals, and if I can find it, it's around here somewhere. And in the meantime, can't find it. I tell you what, we will do. We play this one from American Blonde, are called, or a girl band, and they do a song called Mississippi. Or should I say Alison Moore?

Seals with Jamie Johnson doing a remix of one of his old classics called Three Time Loser, taking us up to just after 20 minutes to 1 o'clock. John Wallace asked me to say hello to all his friends out around the Northwest and also for a few Rick Trevino fans. There's a nice little tune called Matters Much.

goodbye, good luck, and so long. And Simon will be joining me in the studio on Wednesday night for a wee chat. He's just back from Nashville, where he had a great time. And looking forward to having Simon up. Big hello to Hook Malone and his lovely wife, Rhonda, over there in Kansas, picking us up loud and clear. Hook for you tonight. Here's Mo Bandy with Ricky Skaggs.

Old Bandy with Ricky Skaggs and Rarest Flower. I dedicate that one to Hook out there and Ron in Kansas. Second last number on the show tonight, here's Don Williams from his current album, Spinning Around.

Williams and spinning around, just about bringing me to the end of the show for another Sunday night, early Monday morning. And just want to say a big thanks to all of you who got in touch with the show over the last 2 hours or for simply listening in. Hope you enjoyed the music I threw out for you tonight. Join me again if you can, Wednesday night, just after Colm's show, Rula Boolia. And I will be playing more of some great country music. And my special guest in studio will be none other than Simon Peters. Going to leave you with Merle Haggard tonight for Hugo up in Lustigal, who's a big fan of Hags, and Graham Strain out in Ballymacool. There's old Hag with Makeup and Faded Blue Jeans.